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1: Is to take your calls, to pry into your business, and hopefully put a smile on your face at the end of a long Thursday. Thank you for joining me tonight. My name is Delilah, and I will be here for you all night long.

0: Hi, good evening. Welcome to the Delilah Show. Stephanie, what can I do for you?
1: I just need some reassuring words from you.
0: From me to you,
1: yes,
0: about
1: thank
0: what?
1: Thank you. I was with this guy for 5 years, and we broke up a month ago today, and I'm really hurting inside. And
0: are you hurting because you want to reconcile? Are you hurting because you know it's not a good relationship for you? Are

0: you hurting because you're missing your best friend? Are you hurting because he's the love of your life? Give me a little.
1: He's the love of my life. He was my very best friend, and I'm missing him. I'm kind of hurt for myself for the way I let him treat me and for the way I treated him. I know it takes two.
0: So it wasn't a healthy relationship.
1: No.
0: It wasn't good for you, but you still love him.
1: It was good at times. I cannot say it wasn't good at times, but...
0: Well, obviously, or you wouldn't be in love with him.
1: Right. So
0: it was a healthy thing that you're not in the situation, but you don't know how to put one foot in front of the other because you love him so much and miss him so much.
1: I do. He is definitely the first love of my life. I want it so bad to be there, and I want it so bad to go on with my life and know that I learned from it. I want to pick up the phone. I want to call him. I want to tell him, hey, we left, you know, left each other like so bad. But I just want to know, hey, I just want to know if he still cares. You know, just like he'll go off with another woman and come back, and that's bad, too.
0: Oh, that's really bad.
1: Oh, yeah, he has many
0: really
1: times.
0: Really bad. Okay.
1: So.
0: Here's what I can say, that God loves you and that there is support out there. And if you will reach out and get some help, you will find the tools and the strength and the resources to put one foot in front of the other. You will be able to look back and feel empowered and feel strong and feel better.
1: Thank you.

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MercyShips.org is their website to volunteer, to donate, to support their miraculous work. Tonight's letter comes from a young woman named Amanda who says, I'm writing to you in regards

0: to my boyfriend. We love each other very much. We talk on the phone throughout the entire day. We email, we chat, and until recently, we visited each other twice a week. That stopped, though. Last week, he told me he couldn't afford to keep visiting me, seeing as how he lives in another city and another state. Mind you, it's only a half hour away. He broke up with me that night. We both cried ourselves to sleep. We both thought about each other constantly the whole evening, next morning, next afternoon, and then he called me. He said he was as miserable as I was and that he had begun to think he had been rash. He also revealed something that I might have suspected, that he had a fear of commitment. No, really? His heart, he says, wants to be committed with me, but the fear is saying I'll hurt him if we get any closer. We did reconcile soon after on the condition that he would work on conquering that fear and on the condition that I would help him overcome it with patience, honesty, and distance if he needed it. He says he wants to fix this problem. I believe him. I want to stay at his side during this change and afterwards, but neither of us knows how he should begin to work out his fear of commitment. Where could we get help? How could we get help? Thank you so much. Sincerely, Amanda. Amanda, I will have my response to your commitment phobe coming up in just a moment. 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I'm Delilah on 1410 KLEM. 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
4: 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Audible. Stories that speak to you.
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0: 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During National Farm Safety Week, DK Tree Removal says, don't take any task or equipment for granted.
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Let me live that fantasy. Tonight's letter comes from a young woman named Amanda who is desperately head over heels in love with a man who, when he started to get close to her, broke her heart, ran the other way. Came back and said, sorry, maybe I have a little fear of commitment. Please help me out with this. And so she is saying, where can we get help? How can we get help? Well, Amanda, if you and your boyfriend were together and he suddenly realized that he had diabetes and was going into diabetic comas and was going to get in a car wreck or something serious if he didn't get help, I think he would know what to do to get help. You go to an expert in diabetes, a doctor. When your heart is broken, when there is something that is not working, you need to talk to somebody who is well-versed in issues of the heart. Maybe that someone is a professional counselor. Maybe it's your priest or your pastor or your rabbi. Somebody who has years of experience. Somebody that you trust. Somebody that has a reputation for being good at helping people overcome emotional issues. But the main thing you need to do is confront it honestly. Talk about it. When he starts to feel that entrapment, starts to feel that fear, starts to have the fight or flight response, say, let's talk about it. And then the most important thing is to take his heart to the one who made his heart. God made your boyfriend's heart, and he knows why it's broken. Encourage your boyfriend to give his heart to God and let God heal it.

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0: Good evening. Welcome. Welcome aboard. It is time for you to sit back, relax, and enjoy the music. I'm going to be here smoothing off the rough edges of your Thursday night, reminding you that no matter how crazy life is, how crazy the world is, how crazy gas prices are, food prices, how crazy it is that the rent went up again, there's still a lot of joy, a lot of laughter, a lot of love, a lot of friends to celebrate with, a lot of reasons to find peace, a lot of reasons to celebrate this weekend. If you are going to soccer games, football games, volleyball games, I've got 2 soccer games, 3 volleyball games, unless they win and then there'll be more, but at least 3 volleyball games and a flag football game all this weekend to go to. And I'm so excited. Thank you for letting me share this newly autumn night with you. 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
1: Taylor Hansen? 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
1: But Taylor Hansen's making my day way better with these new soft and swirly King's Hawaiian Cinnamon Bites.
3: Taylor Hansen? 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
4: King's Hawaiian Cinnamon Bites. 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There's nothing like it. 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
5: good. Imagine you're reading Pride and Prejudice, except you're not reading it. Harris Dickinson and Marissa Abella are reading it to you on Audible. Her barbs sting you. His coldness sends a shiver up your spine. Your heart aches. Your ears burn. You yearn for Elizabeth and Mr. Darcy to profess their undying love for one another. You can't bear it any longer. Well, maybe a chapter longer. Performance is so good, you'll give love a

0: second chance.
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0: the biggest fundraisers of the year, the 4th Annual Wet Nose Rescue Wags and Whiskers Auction, sponsored by All Rich Concrete, All Rich Construction, Powell Broadcasting, KTIV, and Siouxland Woman's Magazine, Sunday, September 27th at Willow Creek Golf Course and Banquet Hall. 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

0: Hi, good evening. You've called the Delilah Show. Who is this?
1: This is Carrie.
0: Hi, Carrie. Thank you for calling tonight. What can I do for you?
1: Well, I've been given a second chance at love and a second chance at life and getting things right the proper way. I'm happily divorced, odd to say, but I'm happily engaged, and my daughter is thoroughly loves my fiance immensely. So I'm very fortunate. Just thought I'd give other ladies out there some hope of, will I ever find somebody, and, you know, will my kid ever be able to, you know, have the normal life? Yes, it is possible. But I didn't think it would be.
0: So how long have you been divorced?
1: I've been divorced for about 2 years.
0: And your heart has healed to the point that you're ready to try again.
1: Yes.
0: And what song would you like to hear from Mr. Wonderful? What's his name?
1: His name's Robert.
0: And what song do you want to hear for Robert and your daughter?
1: Anything you pick will be suitable.
0: All right, let me find something wonderful to help you celebrate the fact that life is bringing you joy.
1: All right, thank you, Delilah.

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0: Present. If this is your first time with us, I'm glad you finally found us. I'm going to be here throughout the night to whisper in your ear and to play great songs of inspiration.

0: Hi, good evening. Welcome to the Delilah Show. Who is this?
1: Hi, Delilah. This is Judy.
0: Judy, what can I do for you?
1: I would like you to pick out a song that would be appropriate for my husband.
0: What's your husband's name?
1: CJ.
0: Okay, tell me about CJ and what kind of song I need to select.
1: Well, right now he is in the process of switching jobs. And the reason he is switching jobs is because my sister recently had her husband pass away. And she has two children, 6 and 7. He wants to move closer to home so he can be a male role model for them. And I want him to know that I'm behind him all the way in everything that he chooses with this new job.
0: Wow. What a nice guy. I'm so impressed. I love him. Kiss him. Kiss him for me, would you?
1: I will.
0: Tell him Delilah loves you. Here's a big kiss on your cheek from her.
1: All right.
0: And I'll play a good song for you tonight. I'm very proud of him.
1: Thank you very much,

0: spending a throwback Thursday night with you as we slip through the month of September. Autumn officially here, boot season officially here. My daughter, Delilah Jr., came downstairs today to go to school. And it's not that cool out where we're at. It is, you know, overnight and in the morning hours, but it gets pretty warm during the day. But she had on her leather boots, cute little skirt, and a little sweater top. And she said, "Mom, I see you looking at me. I know I'm going to be hot later on today. I don't care. I want to wear my boots." And I'm like, "Girlfriend, I am right there with you. Because these boots were made for walking. I love boot season. I love sharing a cup of hot tea. I got Bigelow tea. What have I got tonight? Ginger apricot. In the studio, piping hot, sharing the night with you. Come on in. Get comfy. I'm going to be here all night long. You're listening to Delilah. 1410 KLEM. 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

0: good evening. Welcome to the Delilah Show. Who is this?
1: Hi, Delilah. This is Robert.
0: Hi, Robert. What can I do for you?
1: I'm calling because I'd like to request a song for my wife. It's our first anniversary today. I'm actually calling because I want your recommendation on one of your songs because you're the professional. So,
0: and you know, Robert, it is best that you leave these kind of decisions up to the professionals. Do not attempt this at home.
1: Exactly. I didn't want to.
0: What's her
1: name? It was hard enough to make the phone call. She's had a really rough year. You know, we've been through a lot, and the one shining moment was the actual time we got married. So we're here to celebrate not only our wedding anniversary, our first wedding anniversary, but also the fact that we made it through this year in one piece. So
0: have the trials and tribulations of the family problems torn you apart or made you stronger?
1: It's definitely a test because, you know, I own my own business and she's a school teacher and we have no children right now, but we got two wonderful dogs. It definitely puts a lot of things in perspective. And, you know, I know a lot of people say that, but it's really hard to kind of get that feeling unless you've gone through it yourself. You know, I don't think that our love for each other has ever been any stronger than it is now.
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0: Are you planning a long weekend trip with your kids and you're going to take off for the weekend? Maybe you're packing up tonight. 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Whatever you are doing, thank you for letting me be a part of it. 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

0: Hi, good evening. Who's this?
1: Hi, my name is Bonnie.
0: Bonnie, what can I do for you?
1: I'd like to dedicate a song to Bob. We were together last summer, and we ended up going our separate ways, and we ended up finding each other again and fell back in love.
0: So you went separate ways. Why?
1: I don't know. Maybe it just wasn't the right time, but we still deeply loved one another. I ended up finding his picture in my computer at work, and he sent me an email a week later. And I answered him back, and ever since then, we've been going back out.
0: So you don't remember who gave who the boot?
1: I think we both kind of did it.
0: It was a mutual booting.
1: Yes.
0: But you never stopped loving.
1: No, I never stopped loving him.
0: So is this it this time? Are we going to work through everything?
1: Yes.
0: And what song do you want to hear?
1: You picked a good one.
0: A song about back together again.
1: Yes.
0: Okay, I'll do that for you. Good luck.
1: Thank you.

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0: Still of the night, I want you to focus. To focus on your goals and your dreams and to find a sense of peace so that you can one day reach those goals.

0: Gwen, welcome to the Delilah Show. What can I do for you?
1: I just wanted to play a song for me and my husband. Today is our anniversary of 41 years.
0: Oh, my word. Happy anniversary. Happy anniversary. Happy anniversary. Happy anniversary. 41 years. If I make it to 41 with my husband, I'll be over 100. Tell me about your husband and what makes him so special that you've wanted to spend more than four decades loving him.
1: Well, he's just so thoughtful. You know, he put up with my singing and my cooking. And he's just wonderful. You know, we met through writing letters. We wrote each other for a whole year. And then we finally got together around Christmas time. And he's just so wonderful. He's just the greatest guy in the whole wide world. God, you know, bless me with him. And I just love him so much.
0: So you say he puts up with your singing and your cooking. What's wrong with your singing and your cooking?
1: Yeah, I cook a couple of dishes. And, you know, I always like to sing. So he puts up with my singing. You know, I sing a little, you know, I made up a Valentine's song. So I sing it every year. You know, so, you know, I just love to sing to him. And I think I got good over the years. Yes, I think so. Yep.
0: Well, I will find a sweet song and you can sing along with it and maybe have a slow dance with your hubby of all these years.
1: Yeah, we love you.
0: Do you still write to each other like you did when you first met?
1: Yes, we do. I kept all his letters.
0: That's precious. Okay, I will find something for you.
1: Oh, thank you so much.
0: You have a great night. Thank you for calling.
1: Yes, thank you, Sue. You do a great job. We love you so much.

0: closer than my peeps. Do you have a spontaneous spirit? Are you spontaneous? Do you like to do things spur of the moment? Are you willing to be flexible? I can't spend much time around people who are not flexible. I was raised by a father who was not flexible. He could be spontaneous sometimes, but he lived within this rigid set of expectations. He had unrealistic expectations of himself and unrealistic expectations of others. And so even the simplest of things had to be done the right way, like carving a pumpkin or decorating a Christmas tree or packing to go camping. He had all these rules in his head of how things had to be done. I don't like that. I didn't like it then. I like it even less now. I hope you are a go with the flow kind of person, that you can adapt. And when life gives you lemons, you can make lemonade. I hope that you have learned not to put such high expectations on others or on situations. I know some people that can go see a play or go see the Grand Canyon or go see something fabulous, but because they had certain expectations in their mind, it didn't measure up. Life is too precious for that. Life is way too precious. Cherish this present moment and live it fully. 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

A listener wrote to me and said, "Dear Delana, about 4.5 months ago, I became the father of a beautiful baby boy. I didn't spend time with him at the beginning of his young life, probably because I was afraid of being a failure at fatherhood, as my father had been with me. My fears eventually alienated me from my wife and my baby boy, and now she and our son are staying with her parents. I realize now, too late, how much they both mean to me. I love them with all my heart and my soul, and I don't want to lose either one of them because of my foolishness. I'm currently taking classes to become a better father and a better husband. I know that my feelings aren't on time, so to speak, but I want them to know that I need them in my life. Please play a song for my Sarah and for my son Christopher to express the love I have been unable to share with them. Thank you so much from a hurting father."

So what are you excited about tonight? Are you looking forward to the next few weeks, the next few months, or are you a little overwhelmed? You'd like to move, but it's too expensive. You'd like to change jobs because you're not really thrilled, but you don't want to be unemployed. There's a lot going on. Or maybe it's big stuff like you're hurting and you need some support. You need some love. I am here to pour light into the darkness, to wrap my arms around you, virtual arms, via a song. Can't fix any of that stuff, but I can be here to remind you, that things are going to get better if you got a little faith, okay? So I am here to play songs and share stories.

0: 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You're listening to Delilah. 1410 KLEM. 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

0: Hi, good evening. Welcome to the Delilah Show. Who's this?
1: My name is Valentine.
0: Hi, Valentine. What can I do for you tonight?
1: I'm missing this girl named Bianca.
0: Is Bianca a girlfriend, a buddy friend? What kind of missing are we doing?
1: We're just friends right now, but I'm hoping it could be more.
0: So does she know you have strong feelings for her, or are we going to be the first to tell this to the world here on the radio?
1: She knows.
0: So when she gets back to town, are you going to ask her out on a nice date? Are you going to spoil her a little bit?
1: Yeah, I'm going to spoil her a little bit.
0: Maybe some flowers.
1: Yeah, flowers, candy, all that stuff.
0: Good for you. How old are you?
1: I'm 22.
0: So are you missing her like you just can't wait to see her again? Or are you just missing her like, I'm kind of bored, it'd be nice to see your face?
1: Well, I'm missing her. I haven't seen her in a long time, so it's really...
0: How long?
1: Like, it's been like a week.
0: Oh, you got a bad... When you say a long time, 6 months, honey, is a long time. A week? That's not such a long time.
1: Yeah,
0: that tells me you got a bad. You got a bad.
1: Yeah.
0: Just admit it. Put it out there. I can't wait to see her, Delilah. I just want to hug her and I'm going crazy thinking about her.
1: Yeah, I can't wait.
0: Oh, but you're trying to be so cool because you're a guy.
1: Yeah.
0: And it's okay for chicks to admit that, you know, we're that sprung. But for guys, you got to be kind of cool.
1: Yeah.
0: So it'll just be our... I'll

0: how the week is flying by. How quick.
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0: And Christmas and shopping, whatever you're doing on this Thursday night, thank you for spending the night with us.

0: myself.
1: Melissa, what's on your heart tonight?
2: A breakup that I had with someone of 7 years. We broke up. It would be 2 weeks ago this evening, today.
1: And was it your idea, their idea, or a mutual, this just ain't working kind of thing?
2: He initiated the conversation, but it was kind of mutual in the end. We, like I said, had been together for 7 years, and he has a very, very close relationship with his mother. He's an only child, and sometimes that would be a big issue in our relationship, and it caused insecurities for me, and I guess it didn't make the relationship any better, but ultimately it came down to an incident, and things, I guess, just weren't handled in a manner. It just was wearing him down after a while, and I guess he just got tired of dealing with two women who, you know, he loved and cared about, and ultimately he had to make a decision.
1: And there was no way that you could have figured out a way to maintain peace?
2: Actually, he didn't really say anything of that when we were discussing breaking up. What I didn't understand about the conversation is that he just turned 27, and he just got out of college, and he had told me he doesn't know who he is anymore. He has lost his drive, has lost his hunger, and it's not like him to feel that way. So in a sense, I feel like a lot of this doesn't really have anything to do with me. He's just searching for himself.

0: Tonight's letter comes from a young woman named Amanda who says, I'm writing to you in regards to my boyfriend. We love each other very much. We talk on the phone throughout the entire day. We email, we chat. And until recently, we visited each other twice a week. That stopped, though. Last week, he told me he couldn't afford to keep visiting me, seeing as how he lives in another city and another state. Mind you, it's only a half hour away. He broke up with me that night. We both cried ourselves to sleep. We both thought about each other constantly the whole evening, next morning, next afternoon. And then he called me. He said he was as miserable as I was and that he had begun to think he had been rash. He also revealed something that I might have suspected, that he had a fear of commitment. No, really? His heart, he says, wants to be committed with me, but the fear is saying I'll hurt him if we get any closer. We did reconcile soon after on the condition that he would work on conquering that fear and on the condition that I would help him overcome it with patience, honesty, and distance if he needed it. He says he wants to fix this problem. I believe him. I want to stay at his side during this change and afterwards, but neither of us knows how he should begin to work out his fear of commitment. Where could we get help? How could we get help? Thank you so much. Sincerely, Amanda. Amanda, I will have my response to your commitment phobe coming up in just a moment. 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I'm Delilah on 1410 KLEM. 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Heroes like NYPD officer Pedro Garcia, who served at Ground Zero. 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

Tonight's letter comes from a young woman named Amanda who is desperately head over heels in love with a man who, when he started to get close to her, broke her heart, ran the other way. Came back and said, sorry, maybe I have a little fear of commitment. Please help me out with this. And so she is saying, where can we get help? How can we get help? Well, Amanda, if you and your boyfriend were together and he suddenly realized that he had diabetes and was going into diabetic comas and was going to get in a car wreck or something serious if he didn't get help, I think he would know what to do to get help. You go to an expert in diabetes, a doctor. When your heart is broken, when there is something that is not working, you need to talk to somebody who is well-versed in issues of the heart. Maybe that someone is a professional counselor. Maybe it's your priest or your pastor or your rabbi. Somebody who has years of experience, somebody that you trust, somebody that has a reputation for being good at helping people overcome emotional issues. But the main thing you need to do is confront it honestly. Talk about

about it. When he starts to feel that entrapment, starts to feel that fear, starts to have the fight or flight response, say, let's talk about it. And then the most important thing is to take his heart to the one who made his heart. God made your boyfriend's heart, and he knows why it's broken. Encourage your boyfriend to give his heart to God and let God heal it.

0: So who is on your heart tonight? Who are you thinking of? Is there someone who has captured your imagination? Someone that you're thinking, this could be it. This could be him. This could be the one. This could be her. This could be the answer to all those prayers. And before you know it, you're attributing qualities, character qualities, to that person that you don't even know. Do you do that? I used to do that. I would only see the things I wanted to see, and I would turn a blind eye to the obvious. And then I would wonder why my heart would get broken over and over and over again. Slow down. Slow down. Take your time. Get to know the person. Get to know their true character, their true nature. And when you see those red flags, don't do the things that I always did and ignore them. Pay attention to it. Otherwise, you're going to get your heart broken again and then go, why does this always happen to me? Just like I did. Slow down. Breathe deep. Take your time. You're not in a race. There's no rush. Something to think about as we slip through this night together. You're listening to Delilah. 1410 KLEM.
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2: 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Your ears burn. 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You can't bear it any longer. Well, maybe a chapter longer. Performance is so good, you'll give love a second chance. Audible. 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
4: To be fully fit, you have to be physically fit. 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

0: Hi, you've called the Delilah Show. Who is this?
1: Hi, my name is Joseph. I was calling tonight because I wanted to place a request for my girlfriend.
0: Joseph, who's on your heart tonight?
1: Her name is Tanisa.
0: Tanisa, what a pretty name. And what do you want to tell this young lady?
1: I just want to tell her how much I love her every single day. Even when I'm at work, I think about her all the time. It's just after her moving down to live with me without even knowing me, we met on the internet. And she decided to stay. And we've been living together for 3 years now.
0: So if she's been there for 3 years and she's not going anywhere, when are you going to put a ring on it?
1: That is a good question.
0: Yeah, that's a very good question. Don't I sound like a mother?
1: Oh, yeah, you do sound like my mother, as a matter of fact.
0: So your mom likes her?
1: Yes, very much.
0: And your mom wants you to step up to the plate, be a man, and put a ring on it.
1: Yeah.
0: Well, I vote with your mom, and I will play that song for you.
1: Thank you very much.
0: You have a great night, honey. Thank you for calling.

0: Oh, it's late. It's late. It's been.
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0: Weekend. If you'd like to hear a special request or a dedication tonight, if there is a song that's been on your heart all day, call me and I'll talk to you on this late Thursday night.

0: Hi, you've called the Delilah Show. Who is this?
1: My name is Vern. I want to have a song played for Heather.
0: And who is Heather in your life?
1: Girl I met, I loved to death. I've been known her for about a month.
0: Ah, so this is young love, new love, fresh love.
1: Yeah, I'm not that young.
0: Well, no, but the love is young.
1: Yeah.
0: You just met her, so it's young love.
1: Yeah.
0: Not saying that, you know, that you and Heather are that young yet. You might be, I don't know.
1: I'm 48.
0: And how old is Heather?
1: 31.
0: So you're falling in love, your head over heels, huh?
1: Yes, I am. We talk every night.
0: What song would you like to hear for Heather?
1: Whatever song you pick, Delilah.
0: Okay, I'll find a good one for you. Good luck.
1: Okay, thank you.
0: Bye-bye.
1: Bye-bye.

Do you feel as if you're going through the storms of life right now and you just can't see a silver lining in those clouds? You can't figure out how things are going to work out in the future. Maybe it's over a broken heart. Maybe it's over a broken relationship. Or maybe it's something serious like an illness, a disease, or the loss of someone you love. Maybe you just don't know how you're going to put one foot in front of the other. And there's absolutely nothing I can say that's going to make that better. In fact, it'll only make it worse. But if you are going through a dark time,

0: And you just can't see how these storm clouds are ever going to part. Please know if you hang in there one more day, one more week, and just take it day by day, hour by hour, if necessary, things will eventually get better. And hopefully the clouds will clear and you'll see blue skies again. 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
0: Imagine waking up in the morning and discovering your child has a high fever, can't eat or drink, and is so lethargic she can't walk. 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

0: Hi, thanks for calling. This is Delilah. Who's with me on the phone line?
1: My name is Vanessa.
0: Hi, Vanessa. Mine's Delilah. What can I do for you?
1: I was wondering if I could dedicate a song to my partner and I. His name is Kevin. We've been together for 7 years, and about 2 months ago, we decided to take a break, and I was wondering if you could help, have a song that would help us make, the right decision on what to do.
0: Well, what does your heart and soul tell you to do?
1: Probably to work things out.
0: And so why did we decide to take a break?
1: We were just arguing a lot together, and we weren't being, treating each other very nice.
0: So a lot of stress, a lot of fussing.
1: Mm-hmm.
0: And if you get back together and try again, what makes you think you won't still be doing that?
1: Well, I just have done a lot of soul searching the past couple months and realized the things that I need to do to be a better person.
0: So maybe there was a reason he was fussing at you?
1: Yeah, for sure.
0: And did he have any reasons for you to fuss at him?
1: Yes.
0: All right, let me find a good song for you two, and I hope you follow your heart and at least have a conversation to clear the air.
1: Okay, thank you very much.

0: 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I'm Delilah on 1410 KLEM.
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10: Hello and welcome to today's lottery drawing. 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And here's today's winning numbers. 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Second one, not yours. And another number that's not yours. Okay, this is one number that's yours. 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

0: Norma, hi, this is Delilah. What can I do for you tonight?
1: Well, hi, Delilah. I wrote you because I just wanted to tell you about my husband, Dale, and how I met him. I had a friend that just absolutely insisted that I had to meet him. I was a widow. I had been married for 35 years, and when my husband died, I thought, well, that was just the end of the world, and I wasn't interested in meeting anyone else. Thought that I would just make the rest of my life be about my children and my wonderful grandchildren, and I was happy with that. Finally, I said, okay, he can call me, and I'll talk to him. I'll give him 5 minutes of my time.
0: Generous of you.
1: Yes. Well, after our first conversation, we began to talk every day, and we just connected on a level that neither of us ever expected. And sort of the rest is history. We've been married now for 2 years, and we're just happier than we could have ever imagined. He is truly amazing.
0: I understand.
1: I just can't even explain it.
0: Let me find a song that'll try to explain it. You have a great night.
1: Thank you so much.

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2: Dinnertime in D.C. I'm Chris DeMeo, Fox News. President Trump says he and China's president made tremendous strides on issues facing the two nations, hosting the leader for a White House state dinner on Thursday night.
3: President Trump gifting Chinese President Xi Jinping an American Eagle statue.
4: May all of our people know a future of harmony, peace, and success.
3: China's president thanking President Trump for the hospitality, saying the two reached a common understanding on many issues. Adding the U.S.-China relationship stands at a new historical starting point. The two leaders discussing the Middle East, Ukraine, and artificial intelligence Thursday, with President Xi stressing the need for AI to remain under human control. They also agreed to support each other in hosting this year's Asia-Pacific Economic Cooperation Summit set for November in China and the G20 Summit set for December in Miami. Kristen Goodwin, Fox News.
2: Israeli Prime Minister Benjamin Netanyahu addressing the United Nations General Assembly on Thursday, discussing topics including the war with Iran.
5: Dozens of diplomats did not stick around to hear what the Israeli Prime Minister had to say. Netanyahu calling them out for the show of defiance and defending Israel's military action against Iran.
6: If there are any other moral cowards, devastating Iran's nuclear facilities was hard. But for me, it was one of the easiest decisions.
5: Outside the UN, the NYPD says officers arrested at least 100 protesters who were blocking traffic and refusing to disperse.
2: That's Fox's Chinley Painter. A man who was wounded during the 2024 assassination attempt of President Trump in Butler, Pennsylvania, has died. James Copenhaver was 76. A statement issued on behalf of his family didn't specify that his death was related to the injuries he suffered at the rally. 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
2: Iranian President Masoud Pezeshkian, with an exclusive interview on Fox's special report. Pezeshkian, through a translator, denied Tehran wants to build a nuclear bomb.
11: If we wanted to...

0: reach a weaponization of the material, we would have done it.
1: Pezeshkian says his country doesn't want conflict with Washington. An energy grid upgrade is on the way in more than 20 states.
2: With energy demand soaring, driven by artificial intelligence power needs, the U.S. Energy Department now plans to spend nearly $2 billion to make existing power grids more efficient so they can produce more electricity. Energy Secretary Chris Wright calls it a quick way to lower prices and increase reliability, using fibers already in the transmission lines to, for instance, measure real-time weather conditions and steer power away from congested or overloaded paths. Opposition to AI data centers has been growing over cost and usage concerns, with construction of new power plants not able to keep up. Funding for the power grid upgrades comes from the Biden-era bipartisan infrastructure law, to be matched by funding from recipients, including utilities and state agencies. Lisa Brady, Fox News.
1: A defense company in Seattle is developing AI-guided vehicles for the military.
3: There's no set road out here. No one behind the wheel. Just a massive off-road machine with sophisticated cameras and sensors thinking its way through the valleys of central Washington. That's the leap from remote-controlled tech to fully autonomous. Overland AI, a Seattle defense tech startup, is behind it all. The company landed a nearly $20 million production contract with the Marine Corps. They tell Fox the vehicles could help bridge the last tactical mile logistics gap by automating ammunition resupply and reducing risks to warfighters. But the tech goes beyond resupplying. The machines can send back vital battlefield information, and future models could be equipped to help shoot down enemy drones.
1: Fox's Sarah Legre in North Bend, Washington. I'm Chris DeMayo. This is Fox News.
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0: News. I'm Sue Guzman. President Trump giving Chinese leader Xi Jinping a warm welcome at the White House Thursday. Some lawmakers wish that he had taken a different tact, as we hear from Fox's Aisha Hosseini.
1: Even some Republicans want Trump to drop the velvet glove and use the iron fist with the longtime adversary. One of the biggest issues is Iran. China is the largest buyer of Iranian oil. Another issue is artificial intelligence.
0: Iranian President Masoud Pezeshkian sitting down exclusively with Fox's Brett Baer, and he was asked if he would give up his nation's 60% enriched uranium.
2: Yes. Within the framework of international law, based on the non-proliferation treaty, whatever we are supposed to adhere to, we will.
0: President Trump has said Iran will never get a nuclear weapon. 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
1: Was made. I'm Sue Guzman, Fox News. President Trump hosting Chinese President Xi Jinping at the White House Thursday. The two leaders had discussions about a number of topics.
2: Pointed and incremental progress is apparently being made. Treasury Secretary Scott Bessin says the trade detente between the world's two largest economies will now run through the 10th of January, even as the presidents continue to tackle trade, critical minerals, Taiwan, Iran, and of course AI. The U.S. also said to be proposing a direct AI hotline for national security threats. Also, a bit of tech diplomacy over dinner with a guest list, including Sam Altman, Tim Cook, Mark Zuckerberg, Jeff Bezos, and the Thomas Edison of our time, Elon Musk.
1: Fox's Kevin Cork. Israeli Prime Minister Benjamin Netanyahu addressing the United Nations General Assembly Thursday. Fox's Chandley Painter telling us the Prime Minister's speech was met by protests and some skepticism.
3: Dozens of diplomats did not stick around to hear what the Israeli prime minister had to say. Netanyahu calling them out for the show of defiance and defending Israel's military action against Iran.
4: If there are any other moral cowards, devastating Iran's nuclear facilities was hard. But for me, it was one of the easiest decisions.
3: Outside the UN, the NYPD says officers arrested at least 100 protesters who were blocking traffic and refusing to disperse.
1: And senators narrowly rejecting a war powers resolution on Thursday afternoon. The vote was the 14th time the Senate sought to halt President Trump's military action in Iran. And millions of people from Virginia to Massachusetts in the path of a nor'easter, the worst expected over the weekend with 50 to 60 mile an hour wind gusts, heavy rain and coastal flooding. NOLA's grown into a hurricane meantime in the Pacific, taking aim at Hawaii. 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
1: A man wounded in a failed assassination attempt on President Trump at a Butler, Pennsylvania rally in 2024 has died. James Copenhaver had been dealing with permanent injuries and had undergone multiple surgeries, including some for bullet fragments still lodged in his body. More than 2,500 people could miss out on money from the Flint water crisis settlement if they don't submit the necessary paperwork by an October 8th deadline.
2: The court says it's missing necessary signatures from some adults who were minors when their paperwork was submitted. Some claims are also missing Social Security numbers. The more than $620 million settlement was approved in March of 2022 after a public health emergency that began in April of 2014 when the city of Flint, Michigan switched its drinking water source from Detroit's system to the Flint River to cut costs. But that switch caused water distribution pipes to corrode, leaching lead and other contaminants into Flint's municipal drinking water. Paul Stevens, Fox News.
1: A Utah death row inmate is being retried for murder in the 1980s, but the state is no longer seeking the death penalty.
3: 71-year-old Douglas Stewart Carter was sentenced to death in 1985 after a jury found him guilty of murdering Ava Olison, the aunt of a former Provo police chief. No physical evidence linked him to the crime scene, but the jury convicted Carter based on a signed confession and two witnesses who claimed he had bragged about killing Olison. The state Supreme Court last year ordered a new trial, citing misconduct by investigators, and newly analyzed DNA evidence did not match Carter's. Carter remains in custody and maintains his innocence. Tom Rigotti, Fox News.
1: New York is suing the prediction market Polymarket, calling it an unlicensed gambling operation. Prediction markets have argued that states don't have the authority to govern them because they're already regulated at the federal level by the Commodities Futures Trading Commission. I'm Sue Guzman. This is Fox News.
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1: It's 1 year away from completion of the new ballroom that you've heard about, and you will see something that I think you will really love.
0: The president and Xi holding talks on Thursday. Residents along much of the East Coast bracing themselves for a possible major nor'easter this weekend. Preparations are being made in many areas, including New York's Jones Beach.
2: Crews are building up a wall of sand to block the surge from pushing into the Central Mall. In flood-prone neighborhoods, barricades and sandbags are at the ready.
0: Fox 5 New York's Jody Goldberg. Stocks dropping on Thursday, the Dow losing 161 points. 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

0: slides.
1: Chinese leader Xi Jinping getting a warm welcome at the White House Thursday from President Trump. Fox's Aisha Hosni says some lawmakers were not pleased.
2: Even some Republicans want Trump to drop the velvet glove and use the iron fist with the longtime adversary. One of the biggest issues is Iran. China is the largest buyer of Iranian oil. Another issue is artificial intelligence.
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1: Concludes. I'm Sue Guzman, Fox News. President Trump and the leader of China wrapping up a long day of meetings with a formal state dinner Thursday night.
2: Chinese President Xi Jinping was greeted with military bands, a troop review, and flyover as he and his wife arrived here for a state visit hosted by the First Lady and President Trump.
3: Remarkably, this is our first time meeting together here at the White House. And as President Xi has already seen, a lot has changed since he was last here.
2: The president toured the South Lawn with Xi, showing off a new Marine One helipad.
3: He's an expert on stone, aside from many other things, and he loves good granite.
2: During an Oval Office meeting, the two leaders were expected to discuss tariffs and trade, the wars in Ukraine and Iran, and artificial intelligence, dubbed by President Trump as super intelligence.
1: Fox's Jared Halpern. Israeli Prime Minister Benjamin Netanyahu delivering a fiery speech at the UN General Assembly Thursday. And he singled out the mayor of New York City. Here's Fox's Chandley Painter.
4: Dozens of diplomats did not stick around to hear what the Israeli prime minister had to say. Netanyahu calling them out for the show of defiance and defending Israel's military action against Iran.
5: If there are any other moral cowards, devastating Iran's nuclear facilities was hard. But for me, it was one of the easiest decisions.
4: Outside the UN, the NYPD says officers arrested at least 100 protesters who were blocking traffic and refusing to disperse.
1: Senators narrowly rejecting a war powers resolution Thursday afternoon. The vote, the 14th time the Senate sought to end President Trump's military action in Iran. And millions from Virginia to Massachusetts in the path of a nor'easter. Weekend storm expected to bring 60-mile-an-hour winds, heavy rain, and coastal flooding. And NOLA's now a hurricane in the Pacific, taking aim at Hawaii. 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
1: A man wounded in a failed assassination attempt against President Trump at a Butler, Pennsylvania rally in 2024 has died. James Copenhaver had been dealing with permanent injuries and had undergone multiple surgeries, including some for both.

0: bullet fragments still lodged in his body. More than 2,500 people could miss out on money from the Flint water crisis settlement if they don't submit the necessary paperwork by an October 8th deadline.
1: A court says it's missing necessary signatures from some adults who were minors when their paperwork was submitted. Some claims are also missing Social Security numbers. The more than $620 million settlement was approved in March of 2022 after a public health emergency that began in April of 2014 when the city of Flint, Michigan switched its drinking water source from Detroit system to the Flint River to cut costs. But that switch caused water distribution pipes to corrode, leaching lead and other contaminants into Flint's municipal drinking water. Paul Stevens, Fox News.
0: A Utah death row inmate's being retried for murder in the 1980s, but the state is no longer seeking the death penalty.
2: 71-year-old Douglas Stewart Carter was sentenced to death in 1985 after a jury found him guilty of murdering Ava Oleson, the aunt of a former Provo police chief. No physical evidence linked him to the crime scene, but the jury convicted Carter based on a signed confession and two witnesses who claimed he had bragged about killing Oleson. The state Supreme Court last year ordered a new trial, citing misconduct by investigators, and newly analyzed DNA evidence did not match Carter's. Carter remains in custody and maintains his innocence. Tom Rigotti, Fox News.
0: New York is suing the prediction market Polymarket, calling it an unlicensed gambling operation. Prediction markets have argued that states don't have the authority to govern them because they are already regulated at the federal level. This by the Commodities Futures Trading Commission. I'm Sue Guzman. This is Fox.
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0: News. I'm Chris DeMeo. President Trump hosting a state dinner in honor of China's President Xi Jinping at the White House last night.
1: This has been the foundation of commerce and mutual respect between our countries, and together we can continue to build a relationship that promotes prosperity and security for future generations.
0: The president and Xi holding talks earlier. Residents along much of the East Coast bracing themselves for a possible major nor'easter this weekend. Preparations are being made in many areas, including New York's Jones Beach.
2: Crews are building up a wall of sand to block the surge from pushing into the Central Mall. In flood-prone neighborhoods, barricades and sandbags are at the ready.
0: That's Fox 5 New York's Jody Goldberg. Thursday night NFL action, the Falcons beat the Packers 35-14. 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

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Cloudy, 59 degrees. We do have a chance of showers, drizzle, patchy fog. 61 for the high. Winds gusting to 20 miles per hour. 60% chance of rain or drizzle. 90% chance of showers tonight, the low 59, winds gusting to 20 miles per hour. 100% chance of rain tomorrow, Saturday's high 66, winds gusting to 20 miles per hour. 59 degrees, it's cloudy at 1410 AM, 96.9 FM, KLEM.

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1: On the menu. I'm Chris DeMeo, Fox News. President Trump says he and China's president made tremendous strides on issues facing the two nations, hosting the leader for a White House state dinner last night.
2: President Trump gifting Chinese President Xi Jinping an American Eagle statue.
3: May all of our people know a future of harmony, peace, and success.
2: China's president thanking President Trump for the hospitality, saying the two reached a common understanding on many issues. Adding the U.S.-China relationship stands at a new historical starting point. The two leaders discussing the Middle East, Ukraine, and artificial intelligence Thursday, with President Xi stressing the need for AI to remain under human control. They also agreed to support each other in hosting this year's Asia-Pacific Economic Cooperation Summit set for November in China and the G20 Summit set for December in Miami. Kristen Goodwin, Fox News.
1: Israeli Prime Minister Benjamin Netanyahu addressing the United Nations General Assembly yesterday, discussing topics including the war with Iran.
4: Dozens of diplomats did not stick around to hear what the Israeli Prime Minister had to say. Netanyahu calling them out for the show of defiance and defending Israel's military action against Iran.
5: If there are any other moral cowards, devastating Iran's nuclear facilities was hard. But for me, it was one of the easiest decisions.
4: Outside the UN, the NYPD says officers arrested at least 100 protesters who were blocking traffic and refusing to disperse.
1: That's Fox's Chanley Painter. A man who was wounded during the 2024 assassination attempt of President Trump in Butler, Pennsylvania, has died. James Copenhaver was 76. A statement issued on behalf of his family didn't specify if his death was related to the injuries he suffered at the rally. 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
1: New York City Mayor Zohran Mamdani and Israeli Prime Minister Benjamin Netanyahu continue their war of words.
10: Thursday, Prime Minister Netanyahu called Mayor Mamdani anti-Semitic during his UN General Assembly speech, but didn't stop there with accusations.
5: You praise criminals convicted of supporting Hamas. You count as friends people like Hassan Piker, who said America deserved 9/11.
10: Mamdani said in a statement Netanyahu's words are baseless lies that sanitize genocide of Palestinians, adding that is why the International Criminal Court accuses Netanyahu of crimes against humanity. Netanyahu said what Mamdani claims about Israel is why Jewish people in New York City tell him they haven't felt safe after Mamdani's election last year. Gernal Scott, Fox News.
1: Iranian President Masoud Pezeshkian, with an exclusive interview on Fox's special report, Pezeshkian, through a translator, denied Tehran wants to build a nuclear bomb. If we-

0: wanted to reach a weaponization of the material, we would have done it.
1: Pezeshkian says that his country doesn't want conflict with Washington. An energy grid upgrade is on the way in more than 20 states.
2: With energy demand soaring, driven by artificial intelligence power needs, the U.S. Energy Department now plans to spend nearly $2 billion to make existing power grids more efficient so they can produce more electricity. Energy Secretary Chris Wright calls it a quick way to lower prices and increase reliability, using fibers already in the transmission lines to, for instance, measure real-time weather conditions and steer power away from congested or overloaded paths. Opposition to AI data centers has been growing over cost and usage concerns, with construction of new power plants not able to keep up. Funding for the power grid upgrades comes from the Biden-era bipartisan infrastructure law, to be matched by funding from recipients, including utilities and state agencies. Lisa Brady, Fox News.
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3: 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Cloudy, 59 degrees. We do have a chance of showers, drizzle, patchy fog. 61 for the high. Winds gusting to 20 miles per hour. 60% chance of rain or drizzle. 90% chance of showers tonight. The low, 59. Winds gusting to 20 miles per hour. 100% chance of rain tomorrow. Saturday's high, 66. Winds gusting to 20 miles per hour. 59 degrees. It's cloudy at 1410 AM, 96.9 FM, KLEM.

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Cloudy, 59 degrees. We do have a chance of showers, drizzle, patchy fog. 61 for the high, winds gusting to 20 miles per hour, 60% chance of rain or drizzle, 90% chance of showers tonight, the low 59, winds gusting to 20 miles per hour, 100% chance of rain tomorrow.

Saturday's high 66, winds gusting to 20 miles per hour. 59 degrees, it's cloudy at 1410 AM, 96.9 FM, KLEM.

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1: Fox News, I'm Sue Guzman. President Trump wrapping up a whirlwind visit from China's prime minister with a state dinner at the White House last night.
2: As the leaders of our two nations, President Xi and I both understand that we represent different systems, but the ties between our people endure.
1: The talks earlier in the day focusing on AI. Man wounded in the 2024 assassination attempt against Donald Trump in Butler, Pennsylvania, has died.
3: Jim Copenhaver was shot in the arm and abdomen during the July 2024 rally when a gunman tried to assassinate President Trump. Rallygoer David Dutch was also injured, and Butler County firefighter Corey Comparator was killed.
1: A nor'easter set to slam the East Coast with heavy winds and flooding this weekend. Nolo's now a hurricane, and it's threatening Hawaii with catastrophic flooding. 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
4: 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Cloudy, 59 degrees. We do have a chance of showers, drizzle, patchy fog. 61 for the high. Winds gusting to 20 miles per hour. 60% chance of rain or drizzle. 90% chance of showers tonight, the low 59, winds gusting to 20 miles per hour. 100% chance of rain tomorrow, Saturday's high 66, winds gusting to 20 miles per hour. 59 degrees, it's cloudy at 1410 AM, 96.9 FM, KLEM.

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Cloudy, 59 degrees. We do have a chance of showers, drizzle, patchy fog. 61 for the high. Winds gusting to 20 miles per hour. 60% chance of rain or drizzle. 90% chance of showers tonight, the low 59, winds gusting to 20 miles per hour. 100% chance of rain tomorrow, Saturday.

Saturday's high 66, winds gusting to 20 miles per hour. 59 degrees, it's cloudy at 1410 AM, 96.9 FM, KLEM. The whisper.

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1: They aren't done meeting. I'm Dave Anthony, Fox News. China's leader will return to the White House this morning, and then President Trump will take Xi Jinping to the National Archives in Washington to see the Constitution and Declaration of Independence after hosting Xi at a state dinner.
2: We represent different systems, but the ties between our people endure, and we've never gotten along better.
1: This after the two leaders held private talks.
3: President Trump has signaled a robust agenda over tariffs and trade, Iran, and the war in Ukraine, as well as the high-tech sector and AI. Xi says the two countries should coexist in peace and both will lose in confrontation.
1: Fox's Jared Halpern of the White House. Another world leader did not get red carpet treatment like Xi did.
4: Free
1: Palestine. There were a lot of anti-Israel protesters outside the United Nations in New York where the prime minister spoke.
5: The NYPD reports about 100 people were arrested in the demonstrations against Israeli Prime Minister Benjamin Netanyahu yesterday. The progressive group Jewish Voice for Peace was one of those organizations that led a protest. They held a sit-in outside of the United Nations, calling for the U.S. to stop providing weapons to Israel.
1: That's Fox's Madeline Rivera. In his address to the U.N. General Assembly, Prime Minister

0: Netanyahu denied Israel's war against Hamas in Gaza was genocide.
1: To the protesters outside, to the hypocritical delegates who left this hall, I ask, where were you when the Iranian tyrants butchered and maimed tens of thousands of unarmed Iranian civilians?
0: Netanyahu also defended military action as Iran against Iran to prevent them from having nuclear weapons. We're getting ready for stormy weather from the Mid-Atlantic up to New England, dealing with a nor'easter full of heavy rain and wind, potential coastal flooding. And Hawaii's Big Island could get some of that as well as Hurricane Nolo passes by to the south. 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
0: Well, as President Trump hosted China's leader at their White House dinner, and some technology leaders were there, too, with artificial intelligence discussions on the menu. AI has also been a topic at the United Nations in New York.
14: While the UN's General Assembly meets this week, some of the titans of AI development have had chances to speak to the UN Security Council about AI growth and what the nations of the world should think. Sam Altman is the chief executive of OpenAI.
15: It is the work of ensuring that these systems reliably remain under human control, reflect human values, and help people guide the next stages of development. We are not trying to and must not automate human judgment or human values.
14: President Trump would rather see less regulation and more industry control. Eben Brown, Fox News.
0: Did Polymarket predict this? New York has filed a lawsuit against the company.
16: State Attorney General Letitia James said in her filing, Polymarket is running an illegal gambling operation in New York. The lawsuit says while Polymarket does qualify legally as gambling, it has not applied for a license from the New York State Gaming Commission and is skirting having to pay taxes as casinos in the state must. James adds, being unlicensed allows Polymarket to reach people younger than the legal gambling age, 21, exposing them to financial risk. Polymarket's chief legal officer, Neil Kumar, said in a statement, it does protect consumers, and the platform is disappointed New York chose to sue. Gernal Scott, Fox News.
0: On Wall Street, stock futures are rising after a mixed day when the Dow dropped 161 points, but the Nasdaq gained 3. On Thursday night, football, a blowout.
17: Into the end zone. Robinson for the touchdown.
0: That was Bijan Robinson's second score of the game, leading the Atlanta Falcons to a 35-14 win over the Packers in Green Bay on Amazon Prime Video to kick off week 3 of the NFL season. I'm Dave Anthony. 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
18: 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Cloudy, 59 degrees. We do have a chance of showers, drizzle, patchy fog. 61 for the high. Winds gusting to 20 miles per hour. 60% chance of rain or drizzle. 90% chance of showers tonight. The low 59. Winds gusting to 20 miles per hour. 100% chance of rain tomorrow. Saturday's high 66. Winds gusting to 20 miles per hour. 59 degrees. It's cloudy at 1410 AM 96.9 FM KLEM.

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Cloudy, 59 degrees. We do have a chance of showers, drizzle, patchy fog. 61 for the high. Winds gusting to 20 miles per hour. 60% chance of rain or drizzle. 90% chance of

Hours tonight, the low 59, winds gusting to 20 miles per hour. 100% chance of rain tomorrow. Saturday's high 66, winds gusting to 20 miles per hour. 59 degrees, it's cloudy at 1410 AM, 96.9 FM, KLEM.

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2: Fox News, I'm CJ Papa. President Trump throwing a lavish state dinner for Chinese President Xi at the White House.
3: We represent different systems, but the ties between our people endure.
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1: Today, the leaders of the world's superpowers will tour the National Archives before she leaves her home. Iran's President Masoud Pezeshkian sitting down with Fox's Brett Baer, an exclusive interview on Special Report.
2: Do you want a nuclear bomb or not?
3: Not at all. Not at all.
1: Well, there's plenty of scrutiny from the international community about Iran's nuclear program. It's going to be a close call. Big Island, Hawaii, Hurricane Nolo passing the south will drench parts of the Big Island. 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
4: 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Cloudy, 59 degrees. We do have a chance of showers, drizzle, patchy fog. 61 for the high. Winds gusting to 20 miles per hour. 60% chance of rain or drizzle. 90% chance of showers tonight, the low 59, winds gusting to 20 miles per hour. 100% chance of rain tomorrow, Saturday's high 66, winds gusting to 20 miles per hour. 59 degrees, it's cloudy at 1410 AM, 96.9 FM, KLEM.

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Cloudy, 59 degrees. We do have a chance of showers, drizzle, patchy fog. 61 for the high, winds gusting to 20 miles per hour, 60% chance of rain or drizzle, 90% chance of showers tonight, the low 59, winds gusting to 20 miles per hour, 100% chance of rain tomorrow, Saturday's high 66, winds gusting to 20 miles per hour, 59 degrees, it's cloudy at 1410 AM, 96.9 FM, KLEM.

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1: They'll meet for tea later this morning. I'm Dave Anthony, Fox News. After President Trump hosted China's leader at a lavish White House state dinner.
2: I'd like to raise a glass and propose a toast to President Xi, Madam Peng, and the long relationship between China and America.
1: This after President Trump and Xi Jinping held talks on issues ranging from Taiwan to AI amid concern about it going out of control.
3: An announcement to come, and there's been an agreement about a direct hotline over artificial intelligence. It'll be used when major issues come up. And the two sides will also continue the agreement made in the Busan, South Korea, that last year. That means that there'll be an extension of a pause of export restrictions on rare earth minerals out of China. The U.S. will leave tariffs on Chinese goods where they are, while adding more exemptions for agriculture, medical supplies, and low-tech electronics.
1: Fox Business Network's Edward Lawrence at the White House. China has been accused of helping Iran in the U.S. conflict, something Fox's Brett Baer asked the Iranian president about, interviewing Masoud Pezeshkian.
4: We do not seek to kill Americans. As shown by actions, demonstrable actions, America has sought to kill Iranians.
5: But they were killed there. Did you use satellite images?
4: Not at all. Not at all.
1: New York Times reports that Iran is proposing a seven-day plan to end the conflict. Israel's Prime Minister Benjamin Netanyahu defended going to war with Iran with the U.S. to stop their nuclear threats.
6: If we hadn't done it, we'd all be dead.
1: In his UN General Assembly speech, Netanyahu also rejected allegations Israel's war against Hamas in Gaza was genocide. Like those protesters claim, in loud demonstrations outside the United Nations in New York, the NYPD says about 100 people were arrested.

0: Another leader getting a much warmer welcome in France, where Pope Leo's begun a four-day visit discussing peace, climate change, and AI and other issues. 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
0: One of the two Trump supporters wounded in the 2024 assassination attempt targeting the then former president at a campaign rally in Butler, Pennsylvania, has died.
4: The X account for House Republicans posting, "We are deeply saddened by the passing of Jim Copenhaver," adding Jim endured unimaginable hardship with strength and perseverance. Copenhaver was shot in the arm and abdomen during the July 2024 rally when a gunman tried to assassinate President Trump. Rallygoer David Dutch was also injured, and Butler County firefighter Corey Comparator was killed. A lawsuit Copenhaver filed against the government earlier this year alleged Secret Service failures led to his life-threatening injuries. Kristen Goodwin, Fox News.
0: Well, his cause of death was not announced. Two other deaths are getting a lot of attention in Mississippi. Two Ole Miss students who died Monday.
5: 18-year-old Aiden Hamilton was a freshman from Colorado, and 20-year-old Robert String was a junior from Georgia.
0: Fox's Madison Scarpino is on the campus in Oxford.
5: Now, at both scenes of Aiden and Robert's deaths, investigators found a packaged store-bought kratom, but authorities say they don't think the deaths are connected. They do not have confirmation that kratom or any other substance killed them, so the toxicology reports will be really crucial.
0: Kratom is a plant-based supplement. It's legal in Mississippi, but not in the city of Oxford. On Wall Street, stock futures are rising before today's trading. On Thursday Night Football, Atlanta beat Green Bay.
6: Penix throws, and it is juggling, caught by Hooper. Austin Hooper for the score.
7: The call on Prime Video. Bijan Robinson ran for 194 yards and scored twice as the Falcons win big 35-14 to get their first win of the season. The Packers dropped to 1-2 with the loss.
0: That's Fox's Tony Genualdo. In baseball, the Chicago Cubs and White Sox both clinched playoff spots. So did Cleveland and San Diego. I'm Dave Anthony, and this is
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9: Cloudy, patchy fog, drizzle, 61 degrees for a high, a 60% chance of precip, winds gusting to 20 miles per hour, 90% chance of rain tonight, 59 for the low, winds gusting as high as 20 miles per hour, 100% chance of rain tomorrow, 66 for the high, winds gusting to 20 miles per hour, partly sunny on Sunday, the high 71. 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
9: Cloudy this morning, 59 degrees at KLEM after a high yesterday of 60. A little less than a half an inch of rain at KLEM yesterday. Sunrise 7:15, sunset 7:16, 12 hours, 1 minute of daylight today. 36 days until Halloween.

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2: Lowe's is launching a drone delivery service with DoorDash. Yeah. I like the idea of a person who wants to tackle a DIY project but's too lazy to drive to Lowe's.
1: Starbucks announced that it plans to close 500 North American cafes as part of its turnaround, which means that thousands of Americans could be forced to go to the next intersection.
2: McDonald's announced that they're moving to an open kitchen layout so customers can see their McCafe drinks being prepared. People are like, cool, can we also see our food being prepared? And McDonald's like, you can, but you can't unsee it. You know, I will say that.
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1: 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I'm Riley Smith. 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
1: A disappointing U.S. export sales report added to the negative tone in the markets yesterday as the ag industry waited to hear about the U.S.-China trade meeting. Allendale commodity broker Greg McBride said the corn exports continue to be behind pace for the new marketing year.
3: Yeah, corn came in 838,000 tons. We did have a very, very minor new crop sale. This will be the 27-28 crop, 2,500 tons, so nothing major there. That number, 838,000, comes in at the lower end of estimates for corn for this particular week. We do come in on the average about 771. So it was better than what was expected, or what would be expected this time of the year, but we're still lagging a little bit on these new crop corn sales.
1: McBride said the soybean numbers were even more disappointing, but that just makes for one disappointing week in what has been a phenomenal start to the new marketing year.
3: We had guesses somewhere between 1.5 million tons and 2 million tons, and the USDA reported 582,000 tons. So significantly below the estimated range. And that shouldn't necessarily come as a surprise. I mean, look at the flash sales. They pretty well dried up after the week of the USDA report, the September 11th USDA report. So not seeing any major sales to China at that time. Said those estimates were way too high.
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0: 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We have a 2020 sports headline update with Daniel Versteeg.
1: Let's take a look now at the sports schedule for today, as week five of the high school football season means we are into the back half of the regular season already. Let's run down the schedules for you. In Class 8 player District 1, Remsen St. Mary's hits the road. They are at Harris Lake Park tonight. Kingsley Pearson, it's happy homecoming for the Panthers as they try and stay undefeated in district play. They welcome in the Mustangs of Newell Fonda. And then the non-district matchup in Class 8 player District 1, GTRA, is at North Union. Over to Class A District 1, where the number one team in the state is coming to town tonight. Woodbury Central is in town to take on Galen Catholic at Jim Lorenzen Field. That is a battle of unbeatens and should be a great game at Jim Lorenzen Field. MMCRU takes their unbeaten district record on the road to Sibley Ochedon to face off with the Generals tonight. South O'Brien is at Sioux Central, and then West Sioux is at Hartley Melvin Sanborn. Class A District 8, Akron Westfield remains undefeated in district play, and they are going to try and celebrate homecoming by continuing that as they welcome in the Wolves of IKM Manning. Westerners certainly looking to bounce back after their loss to West Sioux last week. Westwood is at St. Albert tonight in their district as well, and West Monona is at Logan Magnolia. Class 1A District 1, Hinton plays host to the two-time defending state champion West Lyon Wildcats. MVAOCOU is at Alta Aurelia. Ridgeview is at Lawton Bronson. And then, of course, as we alluded to earlier, Class 4A District 1 begins district play tonight. Lamar's will try and spoil Spencer's homecoming on our airwaves tonight here on KLEM Radio with a video stream on the KLEM Radio YouTube channel as well. Coverage starts at 6:15 tonight. Also in Class 4A District 1, this is a huge game in the class. 5th-ranked Fort Dodge is at 2nd-ranked Sergeant Bluff Luton. Sioux City West is at Storm Lake. Then in Class 2A District 1, some other games around the listening area. Cherokee is at Central Lyon George Little Rock. Western Christian is at Unity Christian. And Sheldon's at Boyden Hall Rock Valley. Over to Class 2A District 2, OABCAG's at Spirit Lake, Okoboji at Esterville Lincoln Central, and Kemper Catholic plays host to Southeast Valley. Then in Class 3A District 1, MOC Floyd Valley opens district play at Algona. Sioux Center is at Bishop Heelan, and Humboldt is at Webster City. 5A football, there's a big one in Sioux City tonight. East High celebrating homecoming against Ankeny in a top five showdown, while Council Bluffs Abe Lincoln is at Johnston. For more sports news, be sure to check out our website, KLEM. 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Lamar's Community Football opens district play up on the road against the Spencer Tigers. 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
1: Cloudy this morning, it is 59 degrees at KLEM, a little less than a half an inch of rain yesterday. 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
4: 1 month into the session, and the Iowa State House is buzzing with activity.
5: We expect our lawmakers to show up and get the job done. Yet Liberal politician Josh Turek missed 58% of his votes in the Iowa legislature. Turek skipped a vote helping veterans get homes, another to fund our schools. Turek even skipped a vote allowing law enforcement to use DNA to track down violent felons. Iowans were relying on Josh Turek to do his job. Instead, he skipped town to raise money from liberals in D.C. and California. Even worse, while liberal politician Josh Turek was skipping 58% of his votes, he still collected his full taxpayer-funded paycheck, because liberal politician Josh Turek only shows up for himself. Paid for by SLF PAC, not authorized by any candidate or candidate's committee. SLFPAC.org. SLF PAC is responsible for the content of this ad.
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0: Cloudy, patchy fog, drizzle, 61 degrees for a high, a 60% chance of precip, winds gusting to 20 miles per hour, 90% chance of rain tonight, 59 for the low, winds gusting as high as 20 miles per hour, 100% chance of rain tomorrow, 66 for the high, winds gusting to 20 miles per hour, partly sunny on Sunday, the high 71. 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Worth the drive from anywhere. Cloudy right now. 59 degrees after a high yesterday of 60. A little less than a half an inch of rain yesterday at KLEM.

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1: Fox News, I'm Gianna Gelosi. President Trump taking Chinese President Xi to visit the National Archives today after last night's state dinner.
2: The two leaders discussing the Middle East, Ukraine, and artificial intelligence Thursday, with President Xi stressing the need for AI to remain under human control. They also agreed to support each other in hosting this year's Asia-Pacific Economic Cooperation Summit set for November in China.
1: Fox's Kristen Goodwin. A nor'easter intensifying, causing floods across the mid-Atlantic. Tens of millions are in the storm's path as it charges up the East Coast.
3: The storm is still strengthening as it moves north, and the threat, it ranges from the Carolinas into New England. It's expected to hit at least a dozen states in its path. We've already seen the damage it can do when you take a look at places like Virginia. Coastal flooding spilling into the street.
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0: here. Cloudy, 59 degrees at KLEM. 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

0: It's September 25th, and this is your Fox Daily Snapshot. Fans of Spider-Man, Batman, and Wonder Woman unite because today is National Comic Book Day. Whether you call them funny books, graphic novels, or floppies, comic books are a unique American art form. The first superhero comic, Action Comics No. 1, was published in 1938, introducing the world to Superman. Since then, creators and artists like Stan Lee, Bill Kane, Jack Kirby, and Neil Adams have helped to build a world where superheroes walk among us and undergo many of the same problems that you deal with every day. So go out, find your local comic book shop, and ask for recommendations for yourself or for your kids. It's a great way to get them to start reading. Also on this date, in 1981, Sandra Day O'Connor is sworn in as the first female justice of the Supreme Court. If it's your birthday today, you share it with Luke Skywalker himself, actor Mark Hamill, born in 1951. I'm Tushar Saxena, and that's your Fox Daily Snapshot.
1: 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On this date in history, 1789, 237 years ago, Congress adopted 12 amendments to the Constitution and sent them to the states for ratification. 10 of those amendments were later ratified into the Bill of Rights. 1888, 138 years ago, Jack the Ripper mailed his first letter to London's Central News Agency. He promised to cut the ear off the next woman he murdered, and soon there was an earless body found 5 days later. An author figured out the real identity of Jack the Ripper in 2014 using a DNA test. It was a 23-year-old Polish immigrant. 1890, 136 years ago, Grover Cleveland issued a presidential pardon for any Mormons who used to practice polygamy. 1926, 100 years ago, Henry Ford established the 8-hour-a-day, 5-day work week. 1967, 59 years ago, The Doors released their second album, Strange Days. It had the songs People Are Strange and Love Me Two Times. 1970, 56 years ago, The Partridge Family debuted on ABC. 1980, 46 years ago, legendary Led Zeppelin drummer John Bonham died in bed after a binge in which he downed 40 shots of vodka. He suffocated on his own vomit. The group chose to disband rather than replace their drummer. He was only 32 years old. 1981, 45 years ago, Sandra Day O'Connor was sworn in as the first female justice on the Supreme Court. She retired in 2006. Her seat went to Justice Alito. 1987, 39 years ago, The Princess Bride was released. 1997, 29 years ago, sportscaster Marv Albert pleaded guilty to assault and battery for biting a woman in a hotel room. NBC fired him a few hours later. A judge vacated the conviction a year later. 2005, 21 years ago, Get Smart star Don Adams died at age 82. 2006, 20 years ago, Heroes premiered with the tagline,

0: and Save the Cheerleader, Save the World. Hayden Panettiere played the cheerleader. 2011, 15 years ago, the New York Post reported that Sly Stone of Sly and the Family Stone was broke and living in a van in Los Angeles. In 2017, 9 years ago, The Good Doctor and Young Sheldon premiered. They both ran for 7 seasons. 2018, 8 years ago, Bill Cosby was sentenced to 3 to 10 years in prison for sexual assault. He served 3 years before his conviction was overturned in 2021. Prosecutors had violated his constitutional rights.
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6: Cloudy, patchy fog, drizzle, 61 degrees for a high, a 60% chance of precip, winds gusting to 20 miles per hour, 90% chance of rain tonight, 59 for the low, winds gusting as high as 20 miles per hour, 100% chance of rain tomorrow, 66 for the high, winds gusting to 20 miles per hour, partly sunny on Sunday, the high 71. 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Cloudy this morning, 57 degrees, a tenth of an inch of rain overnight.

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1: Could this end the Iran conflict? I'm Dave Anthony, Fox News. Iran is proposing a ceasefire plan that could reopen the Strait of Hormuz shipping in 7 days and restart nuclear talks if the U.S. meets financial conditions.
2: We are willing and still wish to move forward.
1: That's Iran's President Masoud Pezeshkian, who also again denies they want a nuclear weapon, talking to Fox's Brett Baer, who pressed him on uranium enrichment.
2: If we wanted to reach a weaponization of the material, we would have done it.
1: Pezeshkian also denied China helped Iran target American troops.
2: The framing of this, as is reported in society, is incorrect.
1: Now, that conflict was a topic when President Trump hosted China's leader Xi Jinping at the White House for talks and then a state dinner.
3: We represent different systems, but the ties between our people endure, and we've never gotten along better.
4: In addition to Iran, Trump and Xi yesterday talked about geopolitical tensions, including Taiwan, artificial intelligence with Sam Altman and Jensen Huang and Elon Musk on hand for Seabass at the state dinner. And there were also trade concession talks.
1: That's Fox's Peter Ducey at the White House. Israel's prime minister went to the UN and defended going to war with Iran as an easy decision to end a nuclear threat. And Benjamin Netanyahu was defiant about the situation in Gaza after delegates had walked out before he addressed the General Assembly.
5: Shame on you. Israel didn't commit genocide. Israel prevented genocide.
1: Claiming it was Hamas that put civilians in harm's way in their war as protests raged outside the United Nations in New York. Demonstrated against Netanyahu, demanding an end to U.S. arms sales to Israel, but some were taken away by police, including actress Susan Sarandon and a Democratic Socialist candidate for Congress, Daria Liza Chevalier. The NYPD says there were 103 arrests. All have been released. America's listening to Fox News.
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3: While Iran proposes a new way to end the conflict, the Senate attempted again to join the House and pass a war powers resolution, wanting to limit President Trump's ability to attack Iran even more, though that resolution is symbolic. It can't force him to do anything.
4: Four GOP members broke with President Trump, voting in favor of the resolution, but the measure ultimately failed 49-50. Democrat John Fetterman broke with his party, voting against the resolution. The narrow House majority approved the war powers resolution 2 months ago with some Republican support. The conflict with Iran, coupled with fuel prices, are driving voter sentiments ahead of the midterms. At the UN this week, President Trump predicted a deal with Iran could be made after the November elections. At the White House, Jared Halpern, Fox News.
3: On Wall Street, as oil prices dropped 2% this morning, stock futures are rising up nearly 200 points for the Dow. A month after Dolly Parton's death, the country star will be celebrated today.
5: Get your rhinestones on. We're honoring Dolly. It's the 25th day of the ninth month, 9/25. So in honor of the late Dolly Parton and her hit 9 to 5, it's been declared Dolly Day in municipalities across the country. Nashville is encouraging residents and visitors to wear pink and spread kindness, along with playing 9 to 5 at 5 p.m. The city is also celebrating her life with fireworks at 9:25 p.m. local time. Other places honoring Dolly include New Orleans, Manhattan, and the whole state of California. Some businesses are honoring Dolly's legacy, too, by donating proceeds to her Imagination Library, which has distributed millions of books to kids worldwide. Dolly Parton passed away on August 25th at age 80. Tanya J. Powers, Fox News.
3: On Thursday Night Football, the Falcons fly high.
6: Give it to him. 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Touchdown.
3: Bijan Robinson ran for another TD later, sealing it for Atlanta. The Falcons beat the Packers in a rout 35-14 in Green Bay on Amazon Prime Video. I'm Dave Anthony, and this is Fox.
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9: Now, the KLEM weather forecast.
10: Cloudy, patchy fog, drizzle, 61 degrees for a high, a 60% chance of precip, winds gusting to 20 miles per hour, 90% chance of rain tonight, 59 for the low, winds gusting as high as 20 miles per hour, 100% chance of rain tomorrow, 66 for the high, winds gusting to 20 miles per hour, partly sunny on Sunday, the high 71.
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10: 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Cloudy this morning, 57 degrees, a tenth of an inch of rain overnight at KLEM.

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I'm KLAM Sports Director Daniel Versteeg. 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Can you believe we're already this far? And it also signifies the first week of district play for the Lamar's Community Football Team. They open up district play tonight on the road against the Spencer Tigers. The Tigers who will be celebrating their homecoming tonight. It's going to be a big matchup in Spencer. 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Pre-game coverage is set to begin at about 6:15 with the Radio Iowa Scouting Report. Kickoff of the Bulldog-Tiger matchup will follow at 7 o'clock. 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

tonight. Well, let's recap some sports action from yesterday on our KLEM Sports Scores and Results page. Unfortunately, not all of the things we told you about yesterday morning were able to compete yesterday. The weather certainly played a factor as all of the cross-country events that were supposed to take place yesterday were canceled due to the rain. However, we did get one outdoor sport to compete. That was the Lamar's Boys Golf Team, and they had to shorten their competition to just 9 holes. They were competing against Dakota Valley, Sioux City East, and Sioux City North at Two Rivers Golf Club in North Sioux. Dakota Valley won the 9-hole rain-shortened meet with a 148 as a team. Lamar's was second with a 157, Sioux City East third with a 166, and Sioux City North was fourth with a 175. Owen Schrunk tied for the individual lead with a 36. He tied with a couple of Dakota Valley golfers. Drake Brownmiller shot a 40 along with Austin Susamill, both of them tied for 8th. Then Caleb Whelan and Grayson Schultz tied for 14th, each shooting a 41, and Carter Morris tied for 17th. He shot a 42 as well. The Bulldogs performed well in their final meet right before the Missouri for Activities Conference tournament, and that is going to be here at Willow Creek Golf Course on Tuesday next week. So best of luck to the Bulldogs as they prepare for what should be another very tough conference tournament. This time, though, getting to host it here in Lamar's. Also yesterday, some volleyball around the listening area. Now, one note, Kingsley Pearson volleyball team was supposed to compete against West Monona yesterday. However, with the power outage at the Kingsley school building, that match has been postponed and they will play it on Monday. And so Kingsley Pearson did not play, but there were a few matches we got results of from yesterday in the Missouri for Activities Conference. 12th-ranked Bishop Heelan swept Sioux City Eastaway 3-0. In the Western Valley Conference, Westwood defeated Siouxland Christian 3-0, while OABCIG defeated Woodbury Central 3-0. Those volleyball scores, along with the boys' golf results for Lamar's community, you can find those on our website at KLEM1410.com. Just hover over the sports tab at the top of the homepage, and in the drop-down menu, click on Sports Scores and Results. Well, yesterday, the Iowa Girls High School Athletic Union released a new set of volleyball rankings, and there's some great news for two area volleyball teams that, have gotten some well-deserved recognition and then some. So let's get you the rankings and stop holding it off for you. In Class 1A, Ankeny Christian remains the number one team in the state, with Janesville sitting at 2. Holy Trinity Catholic ranked number 3. Boyden Hall is number 4. Wapsie Valley is ranked number 5. Then at number 8, we see the Galen Catholic Jays. They just keep climbing. They entered the rankings last week at number 10. They kept on winning. Now they're ranked number 8 in Class 1A. That 8th ranking, if you've heard me talk about it before, you know how important that is. The top 8 teams in the rankings, once we get toward regional bracket time, will be the top 8 seeds in their regional bracket, their respective brackets in the class. So Galen Catholic is in a good spot. Of course, climbing a few spots would give them a little bit of cushion for some potential big matchups they have the rest of the year, but the Jays certainly gaining some good statewide recognition, almost like they did for a long time there, not too long ago. Good to see Galen back in the volleyball rankings. Also in Class 1A, West Monona is ranked number 12. Then in Class 2A, we have some even better news for the Hinton volleyball team, and we can call them now officially the top-ranked team in the state. The Blackhawks, who had a great weekend in Waukee last Saturday that we told you about over the weekend. The Blackhawks going 6-0 against great competition. Well, the state finally took notice, and Hinton is now ranked number 1 in Class 2A volleyball, and they have just one match loss this season. They're a scary group and looking to do some damage in Class 2A. The rest of the teams that follow Hinton in the rankings, Grundy Center is number 2, Union Community number 3, Beckman Catholic 4, and Riverside is ranked number 5. Over to Class 3A, where Western Christian is the number 1 team in the state. A lot of Northwest Iowa representation, no shocker there. Dyke New Hartford is number 2, Humboldt 3, Solon 4, and Center Point Urbana is number 5. MOC Floyd Valley comes in at number 6, Cherokee is ranked 7th.
Over to Class 4A, Davenport Assumption is the number one team in volleyball. Norwalk at 2, Western Dubuque 3, Clear Creek Amana 4, and Sioux Center's number 5. Sergeant Bluff Luton, the Warriors are ranked at number 7 with Bishop Heelan at number 12. Plenty of possibilities for the Bulldog volleyball team to

0: go a number of different ways in their regional bracket. Then in Class 5A, Waukee Northwest is the number one team with Dallas Center Grimes 2, Dowling Catholic at 3, Ankeny 4, and Ankeny Centennial is ranked number 5. You can check out those volleyball rankings, the good news for a couple of listening area teams, and 1 through 15 in all 5 classes by logging onto our website at KLEM1410.com. Well, let's take a look now at the sports schedule for today, as week 5 of the high school football season means we are into the back half of the regular season already. Let's run down the schedules for you. In Class 8 player District 1, Remsen St. Mary's hits the road. They are at Harris Lake Park tonight. Kingsley Pearson, it's happy homecoming for the Panthers as they try and stay undefeated in district play. They welcome in the Mustangs of Newell Fonda. And then the non-district matchup in Class 8 player District 1, GTRA, is at North Union. Over to Class A District 1, where the number one team in the state is coming to town tonight. Woodbury Central is in town to take on Galen Catholic at Jim Lorenzen Field. That is a battle of unbeatens and should be a great game at Jim Lorenzen Field. MMCRU takes their unbeaten district record on the road to Sibley Ocheyedan to face off with the Generals tonight. South O'Brien is at Sioux Central, and then West Sioux is at Hartley Melvin Sanborn. Class A District 8, Akron Westfield remains undefeated in district play, and they are going to try and celebrate homecoming by continuing that as they welcome in the Wolves of IKM Manning. Westerners certainly looking to bounce back after their loss to West Sioux last week. Westwood is at St. Albert tonight in their district as well, and West Monona is at Logan Magnolia. Class 1A District 1, Hinton plays host to the two-time defending state champion West Lyon Wildcats. MVAOCOU is at Alta Aurelia. Ridgeview is at Lawton Bronson. And then, of course, as we alluded to earlier, Class 4A District 1 begins district play tonight. Lamar's will try and spoil Spencer's homecoming on our airwaves tonight here on KLEM Radio, with a video stream on the KLEM Radio YouTube channel as well. Coverage starts at 6:15 tonight. Also in Class 4A District 1, this is a huge game in the class. 5th-ranked Fort Dodge is at 2nd-ranked Sergeant Bluff Luton. Sioux City West is at Storm Lake. Then in Class 2A District 1, some other games around the listening area. Cherokee is at Central Lyon George Little Rock. Western Christian is at Unity Christian. And Sheldon's at Boyden Hall Rock Valley. Over to Class 2A District 2, OABCAG's at Spirit Lake, Okoboji at Esterville Lincoln Central, and Kemper Catholic plays host to Southeast Valley. Then in Class 3A District 1, MOC Floyd Valley opens district play at Algona. Sioux Center is at Bishop Heelan, and Humboldt is at Webster City. 5A football, there's a big one in Sioux City tonight. East High celebrating homecoming against Ankeny in a top 5 showdown, while Council Bluffs Abe Lincoln is at Johnston. For more sports news, be sure to check out our website, KLEM1410.com. 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Lamar's Community Football opens district play up on the road against the Spencer Tigers. 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
3: This is Sports on Radio Iowa. I'm Todd Kim. It's week 5 of the high school football season, and a pair of unbeatens collide in 4A when 5th-ranked Fort Dodge visits number 2 Sergeant Bluff Luton. Fort Dodge coach Nick Mosier says a key will be slowing down Sergeant Bluff Luton's double wing offense.
4: The fun thing about high school football in the state of Iowa, we're week 5, and I think we're on our 5th different offense that we've seen. And this one's no exception. This one's the best one that we've seen in 5 weeks. And we've got to be very assignment strong defensively and do your job, not worry about making every play. Just make sure you do your job.
3: 3A District 1, it's 3rd-ranked Sioux Center visiting number 10 Sioux City Heelan. Sioux Center coach Tim Van Regenborder says ball control will be a key.
5: Really make sure we spread the ball around and ultimately run the ball really well. I mean, you got to keep the ball away from their offense and their quarterback, and maintain the time of possession is really the big key.
3: Class 1A, 5th-ranked Underwood visits 6th-ranked Trainer. Quarterback Nash Mitchell leads a balanced Underwood offense that's generated 789 yards of passing and 719 on the ground. Underwood coach Nate Mikaelson says that offense will go up against a strong Trainer defense.
6: They have a really good defense. I think they fly to the football. They're really physical at the point of attack. They've got really good athletes on the back end and coverage. They don't give up many points and definitely nothing easy. So they make you work for it. They have a really stout defense for sure.
3: Class 5A tonight, it's 5th-ranked Ankeny visiting number 4 Sioux City East. In 2A, top-ranked Carroll Kemper is at home against 7th-ranked Southeast Valley. Class A, 8th-ranked Mason City Newman is on the road at 9th-ranked West Fork. And in 8-player tonight, it's top-ranked Audubon hosting Fremont Mills, while 3rd-ranked Algona Garrigan's on the road at number 8 Bedford. 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
7: 1 month into the session, and the Iowa State House is buzzing with activity.
8: We expect our lawmakers to show up and get the job done. Yet Liberal politician Josh Turek missed 58% of his votes in the Iowa legislature. Turek skipped a vote helping veterans get homes, another to fund our schools. Turek even skipped a vote allowing law enforcement to use DNA to track down violent felons. Iowans were relying on Josh Turek to do his job. Instead, he skipped town to raise money from liberals in D.C. and California. Even worse, while liberal politician Josh Turek was skipping 58% of his votes, he still collected his full taxpayer-funded paycheck. Because liberal politician Josh Turek only shows up for himself. Paid for by SLF PAC, not authorized by any candidate or candidate's committee. SLFPAC.org. SLF PAC is responsible for the content of this ad.
9: I'm Josh Turek. I was born an underdog. 21 surgeries by the age of 12. Spina bifida, caused by my dad's exposure to Agent Orange in Vietnam. Sitting in my wheelchair, 9 years old, watching the Olympics, I dreamed of winning gold for my country too. In 2016, I did just that.
10: Guess who on the left side? Josh Turek.
11: Council Bluffs, Iowa native.
9: 4 Paralympics, 2 golds. I was so proud to represent our country and Iowa all around the world. We won because we worked together as a team and cared about the name on the front of the jersey, not the back. That's what's missing in Washington. Both parties fight with each other and just look out for themselves. In the Senate, I will work with anyone to fight the corruption, clean up Washington, and make them work for us again. Because accountability matters. Listening to Iowans does too.
12: I'm Josh Turek, candidate for Senate, and I approve this message. 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
14: KLEM News Time is 7:30. It's cloudy, 59 degrees, a 60% chance of rain today. Cloudy, 62 for the high, 90% chance of rain tonight, 59 for the low, winds 20 miles per hour. 100% chance of rain tomorrow, 66 on Saturday, winds 20 miles per hour. Sunday, partly sunny and 71. Monday, cloudy and 71. 60 yesterday's high, a tenth of an inch of rain yesterday, and a little less than a half an inch of rain on Thursday. Right now it's 59 degrees, cloudy at KLEM. 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
3: I'm Kale Sleaser reporting. Artificial intelligence is changing the way many people work, but using it effectively requires more than simply asking ChatGPT a question. That was the message from a Lamar's Area Chamber of Commerce Brunch and Learn session held yesterday. Carmen Wilson, Associate Dean of Corporate College at Western Iowa Tech, told those in attendance to use the acronym WIT when using AI.
4: We need to make sure when we're using AI that we use our wit. Watch what you give AI, instruct it well, and test all the information that comes back from AI. So wit.
3: Wilson says users should always verify the information AI gives you.
4: Well, I think it's extremely important to verify what you get because you don't want to give false information. Somebody else may know accurate information, and you are bringing something that's false. So make sure you know what you're bringing. I also think that it's important to verify because it's not just about the statistic. Is it being used in the same way that you are interpreting it?
3: She says to remember that AI is the co-pilot and not the captain.
4: Well, I really think you need to remember that you are responsible for what AI gives you. If someone's butt, if you will, is on the line, it's going to come back to you. You don't get to say, AI gave it to me. So you need to be the person leading AI and let AI follow you.
3: Wilson said that artificial intelligence can be a tool, an editor, and a thinking partner. Free arsenic testing kits are being provided through a University of Iowa research project to private well owners in six Iowa counties, including Plymouth County. The effort aims to provide data in a study of drinking water safety. Stephen Chapman, the Plymouth County Sanitarian, spoke about the kits.
5: The state sent us all the links for their information, and so we put those links on our website so that someone can request a testing kit. And they will mail it to them directly, and they can sample their water and then send it into the lab, I think it's in Ankeny, and get results. Because apparently some counties have done lots of arsenic tests, but in those six counties, they thought that we might have arsenic, but there just aren't very many tests for them to make a judgment. So it sounds like the state is encouraging people to test for arsenic so they can find out whether or not there is lots of incidents of arsenic in the water or not.
3: Chapman said he isn't aware of any major arsenic problems due to the lack of tests.
5: Not that I'm aware of, no. Like I said, the state doesn't have a lot of tests for certain parts of the state, which is why they're doing this, because they want to find out if there is trace amounts of arsenic in the groundwater or not.
3: Ordering the tests is simple.
5: On our website, you click on the link and it just asks you, you know, what's your name, what's your information, where do we send the thing? What kind of water supply do you have? And once you hit submit, apparently they send you out a test kit within 7 to 10 days, and you just get it in the mail.
3: Visit the Plymouth County website at plymouthcountyiowa.gov/departments/sanitarian for more information on the testing kits. Dr. Kathleen Van Toll, Professor of Education and Director of the Master of Special Education Program at Dort University, has created a free Open Educational Resource, or OER, designed to help educators create positive, proactive learning environments and respond effectively when students struggle with behavior. The framework is organized around three principles: just opportunities, new actions, and hope, also known as Jonah. Drawing from the biblical story of Jonah, Van Toll says the resource challenges educators to adopt a framework centered around setting students up for success, accountability, and hope for change. Van Toll stated, quote,

0: Other than beginning with the question, how do we make the student behave, Jonah encourages educators to ask, are we creating the conditions the student needs to meet expectations? What new skills or actions does the student need to learn? And how do we continue to respond with hope, even when change is difficult or slow? End quote. Ultimately, Van Tol hopes the resource can be one more tool to help equip educators to think proactively about student success and promote a sense of belonging among all students. Jonah has been reviewed by the Council for Exceptional Children, leading to Dort receiving funding to translate the resource into Spanish. The resource includes 8 modules, along with videos, discussion questions, examples, and practical tools that can be used individually or for professional development with groups of educators. As an open educational resource, it is freely available for educators and schools to use. The link can be found at the bottom of this story under today's newscast on the KLEM website. And that's the news in Clemland. I'm Cale Sleaser reporting.
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2: Radio Iowa, I'm O.K. Henderson. A nonprofit that represents Iowa businesses is questioning Alliant Energy's plans to build 3 new power plants in Cedar Rapids, Marshalltown, and Cerro Gordo County. Alliant says it's planning for the growing demand for electricity. Iowa Business for Clean Energy Executive Director Bob Rafferty says these so-called peaker plants would kick on when demand spikes and they are expensive to operate.
3: If they build all 3 of these gas peaker plants that they currently have on the drawing board, it would be 8 times the amount of gas peaker capacity that they currently have. It's twice as much gas peaker capacity as Mid-Am is building, and Alliant is half the size of Mid-American.
2: Alliant provides electricity to about 500,000 residential, business, and government customers in Iowa. The Linn County Sheriff's Office says a 67-year-old farmer from Springville, trapped by the arms of

0: The root of innovation is grit. It usually doesn't come easy or happen how you'd expect, but persistence produces new ideas, new markets, new uses for the same kernel of corn. Alongside farmers, POET is unlocking agriculture's full potential and finding new ways to keep our communities strong. Rooted in American grit. POET.
1: The Iowa Association of Realtors says the number of home sales in August dropped 10.5% compared to July. There was a similar decrease in the number of pending home sales. 21 state parks and forests are hosting cleanup events tomorrow as part of statewide Volunteer Day. Ledges State Park Manager Andy Bartlett says removing invasive plant species will be the focus at the park near Boone.
2: We'll use loppers and we'll cut unwanted woody vegetation like black locust, autumn olive, honeysuckle, things that encroach on our native woodlands and kind of ruin the forest health, so to speak. So we're looking for volunteers that want to come out. They want to lop or carry and pile invasive shrubs. And we'll work for a couple hours near our Oakwoods picnic area.
1: Ledges opened to the public in 1924 as Iowa's second state park. Three Iowa organizations have received National Endowment for the Arts Big Read grants this year to spark community discussions about a piece of well-known American literature. The Carroll Public Library is using the grant to provide free copies of the tales and poems of Edgar Allan Poe and host community events about Poe's work. Wendy Johnson is director of the Carroll Public Library.
3: It is exciting to people of different generations. Like, older people can read Edgar Allan Poe, younger people read Edgar Allan Poe, everybody in the middle. It's kind of spooky season in October, so that kind of fits in well.
1: Poe's best-known work is The Raven, a poem that was first published in 1845. The Marion Public Library kicked off programming on the 12th of September that centered around 1776 by David McCullough, a book that chronicles the first year of the American Revolution. The third NEA grant to Iowa went to Conservation Creations in Jewell. They're holding a community kickoff Monday to distribute reading journals and free copies of The House on Mango Street. 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I'm O.K. Henderson.
4: Since 18. 18-

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1: KLEM News Time is 7:42. It's cloudy, 59 degrees. Look for a high of 62 today. Tonight's low, 59. Tomorrow, 66 on Saturday. Sunday should be partly sunny, a high of 71. There's a 60% chance of rain today, 90% chance tonight, 100% chance of rain tomorrow. 59 degrees at KLEM, a tenth of an inch of rain overnight. 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
3: The grains are deeply in the red to start off this Friday. This is Market Matters on the Iowa Agribusiness Radio Network, brought to you by Torrington Livestock. I'm Dustin Huffman. Front month corn futures right now 9 cents lower. Soybeans 11 to 13 cents lower. Even the wheat market seeing some double-digit losses as well. We'll take a look at those numbers here very soon. Yesterday, December corn was down a penny and a half. November, we're down a half cent in soybeans. And December KC wheat was 4¾ cents lower. Yesterday, the farm markets took a wait-and-see attitude toward the U.S.-China trade summit. Before the close, the meeting produced little news. Weekly export sales did not help the bulls. Soybean and wheat sales missed expectations, while corn sales were at the low end of the expectations. Wheat prices were under pressure with diplomatic talks favoring an energy infrastructure ceasefire. And as of this morning, the U.S.-China trade meeting was being described as a lot of pomp and circumstance with very few tangible gains. This afternoon, we'll get the commitment of traders report at 2:30. The Dow right now is trading up 108 points. European markets are trading higher. Asian markets are mixed. Cattle futures were under pressure for no specific reason other than the recent weakness of box beef prices and reduced export sales. Hog futures declined ahead of the quarterly hogs and pigs report as there was concern it could be negative. Opening cattle calls seem to be steady to mixed. Hogs look to be mixed across the board. We'll take a look at the numbers coming up next.
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3: On the overnight, December corn down 9.5 at 518 even. March down 9.5 at 532. November beans down 11¾. That's at 1305¾. January down 11¾ at 1320¼. Soy meal is down $3.50 at 372.60. Soy oil down 71 cents at 66.22. Chicago wheat down 16¼ at 690¾. Kansas winter wheat down 17 cents at 750 even. Kansas spring wheat unchanged at 751¾. Minneapolis spring wheat down 9¼ at 7.11 even. Oats trading down 7 cents at 4.15½. That's Market Matters on the Iowa Agribusiness Radio Network. I'm Dustin Huffman.
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3: Hi, kids. Mrs. Reese from Treasure Isle Children's Ministry. I hope this school year is off to a great start. Just one of many ways to keep up the success is to use your ears. God designed your ears for the purpose of listening. God requires us to listen to His instruction first. Second, listen to your parents' instruction for you each day. Third, listen to your teacher's instruction. Kids, I want to encourage you to receive God's instruction by reading out loud a chapter from Proverbs in the Bible every day. Here's what God says will happen. In Proverbs 1, verse 5, God says, even the wise could become wiser by listening to these proverbs. They will gain understanding and learn to solve difficult problems. Guess what? God doesn't lie. If He says it, it is so. Great news for success in school. Read a chapter from Proverbs each day and God will make your way. Wow, I'm getting in on this blessing too. Trust in the Lord and read on.
0: 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Archie's Wayside here in Lamar's open at 5 o'clock tonight, Bob. We'll be warm and dry in Archie's. Come on in and enjoy the weekend.
4: Yeah, good morning. Could be in and out of the rain this weekend, but if that changes anything, we'll, like you said, we'll be nice and warm and dry at Archie's. But there again, we got a nice weekend coming for things going on, so love to see you tonight. We open at 5 on Friday and tomorrow night on Saturday at 4:30. So we'd love to have you out for a nice, wonderful dinner. But always remember, if you get plans get in the way and you still want to have Archie's, you can always get it to go and eat it whenever you like. So we can pack everything up for you. This weekend, tomorrow on Saturday, we do have some big games, Iowa and Iowa State mid-afternoon. So great time to come out after the game and not have to worry about a thing. Watch the game, head on out. But you can always check the online wait list, too, before the game's over and set up a time to come out. We're pretty accurate with those, so you can check that out as well. That'll help you. You can find those on our website, archieswayside.com, or a link to it through our Facebook page. So that'll make coming out easy after the game. We'll be getting everything ready today, cutting beef. Got a lot of beautiful beef, a lot of steak and seafood combinations. Talk about that a lot. And maybe want to try something a little different. Our servers can help with all those steaks. They're very knowledgeable about all that. They'll take great care of you and your family. And if you have time, come out in the lounge area. We'll have the games on Saturday, and you can watch those while you're finishing that up, and then come in and have dinner. So we can incorporate Archie's into all that this weekend for you, which we love. But we look forward to seeing everybody this weekend. If you need a reservation or a to-go order or any questions about anything, give us a call at 546-7011. Remember, tonight we go at 5, tomorrow night at 4:30. Looking forward to everybody having a great weekend, and enjoy the weekend, and we'll see you soon.
0: Sounds like a great plan for our weekend at Archie's Wayside in Lamar's. Thanks a lot, Bob.
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0: We go at 5 tomorrow night at 4:30. Looking forward to everybody having a great weekend and enjoy the weekend. And we'll see you soon.
1: Sounds like a great plan for a weekend at Archie's Wayside in Lamar's. Thanks a lot, Bob.
0: Thank you, Dave.
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0: Hey, it's Rob Sand. You may know me as the state auditor that uncovered a record amount of misspent taxpayer money, or the guy that uncovered the largest lottery rigging scheme in American history, or as the guy that loves pizza. But if we haven't met yet, let me introduce myself. I was raised in Decorah, where I learned to hunt and fish and learned right from wrong. Thanks, Mom and Dad. I'm married with two boys, 10 and 12, in Iowa public schools. Before I was state auditor, I was Iowa's chief public corruption prosecutor, prosecuting cases like the Iowa Film Office tax credit scandal. Now I'm running for governor because I love Iowa and I'm worried about the direction we're going in. Costs are too high, there's too much corruption, and cancer rates are out of control. I want to solve these problems and end the extreme partisanship on both sides standing in the way. So if you're looking for a new direction with more accountability, check out my plans at robsand.com. I'll be a governor for all and make Iowa not redder or bluer, but better and truer. Paid for by Rob Sand for Iowa.
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4: It's September 25th, and this is your Fox Daily Snapshot. Fans of Spider-Man, Batman, and Wonder Woman unite, because today is National Comic Book Day. Whether you call them funny books, graphic novels, or floppies, comic books are a unique American art form. The first superhero comic, Action Comics No. 1, was published in 1938, introducing the world to Superman. Since then, creators and artists like Stan Lee, Bill Kane, Jack Kirby, and Neil Adams have helped to build a world where superheroes walk among us and undergo many of the same problems that you deal with every day. So go out, find your local comic book shop, and ask for recommendations for yourself or for your kids. It's a great way to get them to start reading. Also on this date, in 1981, Sandra Day O'Connor is sworn in as the first female justice of the Supreme Court. If it's your birthday today, you share it with Luke Skywalker himself, actor Mark Hamill, born in 1951. I'm Tushar Saxena, and that's your Fox Daily Snapshot.
5: 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On this date in history, 1789, 237 years ago, Congress adopted 12 amendments to the Constitution and sent them to the states for ratification. 10 of those amendments were later ratified into the Bill of Rights. 1888, 138 years ago, Jack the Ripper mailed his first letter to London's Central News Agency. He promised to cut the ear off the next woman he murdered, and soon there was an earless body found 5 days later. An author figured out the real identity of Jack the Ripper in 2014 using a DNA test. It was a 23-year-old Polish immigrant. 1890, 136 years ago, Grover Cleveland issued a presidential pardon for any Mormons who used to practice polygamy. 1926, 100 years ago, Henry Ford established the 8-hour-a-day, 5-day work week. 1967, 59 years ago, The Doors released their second album, Strange Days. It had the songs People Are Strange and Love Me Two Times. 1970, 56 years ago, The Partridge Family debuted on ABC. 1980, 46 years ago, legendary Led Zeppelin drummer John Bonham died in bed after a binge in which he downed 40 shots of vodka. He suffocated on his own vomit. The group chose to disband rather than replace their drummer. He was only 32 years old. 1981, 45 years ago, Sandra Day O'Connor was sworn in as the first female justice on the Supreme Court. She retired in 2006. Her seat went to Justice Alito. 1987, 39 years ago, The Princess Bride was released. 1997, 29 years ago, sportscaster Marv Albert pleaded guilty to assault and battery for biting a woman in a hotel room. NBC fired him a few hours later. A judge vacated the conviction a year later. 2005, 21 years ago, Get Smart star Don Adams died at age 82. 2006, 20 years ago, Heroes premiered with the tagline, "Save the cheerleader, save the world." Hayden Panettiere played the cheerleader. 2011, 15 years ago, the New York Post reported that Sly Stone of Sly and the Family Stone was broke and living in a van in Los Angeles. In 2017, 9 years ago, The Good Doctor and Young Sheldon premiered. They both ran for 7 seasons. 2018, 8 years ago, Bill Cosby was sentenced to 3 to 10 years in prison for sexual assault. He served 3 years before his conviction was overturned in 2021. Prosecutors had violated his constitutional rights.
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2: A new proposal to end the Iran conflict. I'm Dave Anthony, Fox News.
3: We do not wish to continue. It's America that must choose whether it wants to end this or not.
2: That's Iran's President Masoud Pezeshkian, who also denied in an interview with Fox's Brett Baer they've tried to kill Americans in counterattacks on U.S. bases in Gulf countries.
4: But they were killed there. Did you use satellite images?
3: Not at all. Not at all.
2: 19 U.S. service members have died in the conflict. As for Iran's new ceasefire offer, Fox's Peter Ducey reports from the White House.
5: The Iranian foreign minister now says Iran has a seven-day plan to end the war there, and that if the U.S. agrees, Iran will reopen the Strait of Hormuz, and Iran will talk about their nuclear program, something the president of Iran now claims isn't for nuclear weapons at all.
4: Do you want a nuclear bomb or not?
3: Not at all. Not at all.
2: In the Senate, a war powers resolution attempting to limit the president's actions in Iran fell one vote short. The House already approved it, but the resolution is symbolic. It can't force President Trump to do or not do anything. Now, he'll have tea later this morning at the White House with China's leader, then take him to the National Archives to look at the Declaration of Independence and the Constitution after hosting Xi Jinping at a White House state dinner.
6: I'd like to raise a glass and propose a toast to President Xi, Madam Peng, and the long relationship between China and America.
2: This after they held talks on issues ranging from trade to Taiwan to AI. One of the two men shot and wounded in the Trump assassination attempt at the president's campaign rally in Butler, Pennsylvania in 2024 has died, Jim Copenhaver. His family says he suffered life-altering injuries. Another Trump supporter was killed at that rally. It's getting stormy on the Atlantic coast as a nor'easter moves in.
7: From the Carolinas into New England, it's expected to hit at least a dozen states in its path. We've already seen the damage. Places like Virginia, coastal flooding spilling into the streets there.
2: That's Fox Weather's Katie Byrne in Ocean City, New Jersey. 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
2: Drama inside and outside the United Nations in New York. Anti-Israel protesters demonstrating against the Prime Minister's speech at the UN. 103 of them were arrested by the NYPD. They accuse Israel of genocide, killing Palestinians in the war in Gaza, which Benjamin Netanyahu forcefully denied in his UN General Assembly addressing it was Hamas who put civilians in harm's way. After some diplomats had walked out also in protest.
11: To the protesters outside, to the hypocritical delegates who left us all, I ask, where were you when the Iranian tyrants butchered and maimed tens of thousands of unarmed Iranian civilians?
2: He also defended military actions as Iran to prevent them from getting a nuclear weapon. A Texas mother's off the hook after being implicated in her son's planned school shooting.
12: Ashley Pardo was charged last May with aiding in the commission of terrorism. The San Antonio mother was accused of buying ammunition, magazines, and tactical gear for her 13-year-old son with knowledge that he planned to carry out mass acts of violence at his middle school. But Bexar County records reveal the charge was dismissed for insufficient evidence. The teen, who officials say showed up to school in tactical clothing as part of an alleged attack, was initially charged with terrorism, but under a plea agreement received 2 years of probation.

0: probation in a secured residential facility for a prohibited weapons charge. Kristen Goodwin, Fox News.
1: On Wall Street, as oil prices drop, stock futures rise before today's trading. That more than 100 points for the Dow and the NASDAQ. On Thursday night football, the Falcons get their first win.
2: Into the end zone. Robinson for the touchdown.
1: That was Bijan Robinson's second score of the game, leading the Atlanta Falcons to a 35-14 win over the Packers in Green Bay on Amazon Prime Video, kicking off week three of the NFL season. Packers and Falcons both 1-2. I'm Dave Anthony. This is
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4: Cloudy, patchy fog, drizzle, 61 degrees for a high, a 60% chance of precip, winds gusting to 20 miles per hour, 90% chance of rain tonight, 59 for the low, winds gusting as high as 20 miles per hour, 100% chance of rain tomorrow, 66 for the high, winds gusting to 20 miles per hour, partly sunny on Sunday, the high 71. 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
4: Right now it's cloudy, 59 degrees after a high yesterday of 60, a tenth of an inch of rain overnight at KLEM. 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Here is Gracie Holtgrew, the daughter of Zach and Whitney Holtgrew.
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4: 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Our citizen of the day today is Dr. Sean Knight. 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
4: Here's the KLEM birthday show for today and for the weekend. 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

Happy anniversary today, September 25th, to Scott and Shahin Iltz. Saturday, September 26th, happy anniversary to Greg and Lori Morrison. Famous people born on

0: September 25th, Christopher Reeve, born in 1952, died in 2004. Barbara Walters, born in 1929, died in 2022. Actor Michael Madsen would have been 69, born in 1957, died in 2025. He was in Reservoir Dogs and Kill Bill. Supermodel Cheryl Teagues is 79. Anson Williams, Potsy on Happy Days, is 77. Mark Hamill from Star Wars, 75. Heather Locklear is 65. Scottie Pippen, 61. Will Smith is 58. Catherine Zeta-Jones is 57. Her husband, Michael Douglas, is 82. T.I. is 46. Bella Ramsey, who was on The Last of Us and Game of Thrones, is 23. Leah Jeffries is 17. She was in Percy Jackson and the Olympians, the TV series.
1: 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The far left wants more of it. 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
2: Creativity is piercing the mundane to find the marvelous, according to journalist Bill Moyers. Da Vinci was a scientist, an inventor, and also a great painter. Such people are called polymaths, those who are defined as having exceptional curiosity and a passion for learning across diverse disciplines. Ben Franklin, for instance. Same for actress Natalie Portman, who directs dances and is also a psychologist. We shouldn't minimize the ability of the human mind. I knew a very tough football coach who retired to Santa Fe to paint watercolors. Actor Jimmy Stewart was an architect. Don't let anybody tell you that you must remain pigeonholed in life. That's just not true. Consider modern-day polymath Mayim Bialik, Amy on The Big Bang Theory, neuroscientist. Imagine if somebody told that bright young woman she could only do one thing. To be happy in life, be yourselves.
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0: 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That's Saturday, 9 a.m. till noon. New this year is a designated quiet hour offered from 9 till 10 a.m., providing individuals with sound sensitivities an opportunity to explore the vehicles in a quiet environment without engines running or horns sounding. That's coming up on Saturday, September 26th.
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2: I'm Josh Turek. I was born an underdog. 21 surgeries by the age of 12. Spina bifida, caused by my dad's exposure to Agent Orange in Vietnam. Sitting in my wheelchair, 9 years old, watching the Olympics, I dreamed of winning gold for my country too. In 2016, I did just that.
3: Guess who on the left side? Josh Turek.
4: Council Bluffs, Iowa native.
2: 4 Paralympics, 2 golds. I was so proud to represent our country and Iowa all around the world. We won because we worked together as a team and cared about the name on the front of the jersey, not the back. That's what's missing in Washington. Both parties fight with each other and just look out for themselves. In the Senate, I will work with anyone to fight the corruption, clean up Washington, and make them work for us again. Because accountability matters. Listening to Iowans does too.
5: I'm Josh Turek, candidate for Senate, and I approve this message, paid for by Josh Turek for Iowa.
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7: 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Even worse, Turek thinks you don't care. 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
7: 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There's more. 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The votes he took. 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He voted with the radical left for taxpayer-funded sex change surgery. He even supports biological men in girls' bathrooms. Liberal Josh Turek. Gone half the time, wrong the other half.
9: I'm Ashley Hinson, candidate for U.S. Senate, and I approve this message.
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1: Now, the KLEM weather forecast.
0: Cloudy, patchy fog, drizzle, 61 degrees for a high, a 60% chance of precip, winds gusting to 20 miles per hour, 90% chance of rain tonight, 59 for the low, winds gusting as high as 20 miles per hour, 100% chance of rain tomorrow, 66 for the high, winds gusting to 20 miles per hour, partly sunny on Sunday, the high 71. 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
1: Fox News, I'm Tom Graham. The UN General Assembly continues their gathering in New York City today. A key topic remains the U.S. conflict with Iran. Fox's Peter Doocy.
2: The Iranian foreign minister now says Iran has a seven-day plan to end the war there, and that if the U.S. agrees, Iran will reopen the Strait of Hormuz, and Iran will talk about their nuclear program, something the president of Iran now claims isn't for nuclear weapons at all.
1: Now, meantime, a Senate War Powers resolution that aimed to end military action against Iran fell just short of a majority in that body. Hurricane Nolo continues to gain strength in the Pacific, expected to barrel south of the Hawaiian Islands Saturday while picking up steam.
3: 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It could still develop into a major hurricane.
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0: Cloudy, patchy fog, drizzle, 61 degrees for a high, a 60% chance of precip, winds gusting to 20 miles per hour, 90% chance of rain tonight, 59 for the low, winds gusting as high as 20 miles per hour, 100% chance of rain tomorrow, 66 for the high, winds gusting to 20 miles per hour, partly sunny on Sunday, the high 71. 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
1: China's leader will return this hour to the White House. I'm Dave Anthony, Fox News, where Xi Jinping will have tea with President Trump.
2: Xi's motorcade is going to try to drive around all these protesters who are chanting, Xi Jinping, you're not welcome, and keep Taiwan free, for a quick stop here at the White House before a visit to the National Archives to go and see firsthand all of the documents that created this great democracy.
1: Fox's Peter Ducey at the White House, where she was honored last night at a lavish state dinner. Democrats are critical of the president. Senator Chris Coons says
3: he seems to be more focused on the pageantry than the substance, and it is not at all clear to me what of substance for the American people will come out of this summit.
1: David Perdue disagrees. The U.S. ambassador to China just told Fox the Trump-Xi talks at the summit were productive, especially on artificial intelligence.
4: We had a breakthrough. We have a crisis mechanism that's been established, and a dialogue, an AI dialogue has been established as well in that channel.
1: Iran is offering a new plan to end the conflict with the U.S., which would reopen the Strait of Hormuz shipping in 7 days if the U.S. meets financial conditions. They'd also restart nuclear talks. Iran's president, Masoud Pezeshkian, again insists in an interview with Fox's Brett Baer, they're not pursuing weapons, saying Iran's supreme leader has called them,
5: it is unholy, it is religiously illegal to have weapons of mass destruction.
6: Buried deep under a mountain. Why do you do that if you don't want to hide it?
5: No. We said we're willing to dilute them.
1: It is stormy from North Carolina and forecast to be all the way up to New England as a nor'easter brings strong wind, heavy rain, and potential coastal flooding. Parts of Hawaii will get a lot of the same weather as Hurricane Nolo passes to the south. The Big Island's mayor, Kimo Alameda, warns.
7: We may not see it now, but the possibility of life-threatening and catastrophic flooding still remain.
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1: Stocks are rising on Wall Street. The Dow's up 121 points. The Nasdaq's gaining 60. The S&P 500 adding 11 points. The price of oil is down more than 1%, dropping WTI back to about $93 a barrel. At the gas pump, regular is up another penny. AAA's national average, $4.49 per gallon. Diesel is down a penny. It's now 2 cents less than the record high set earlier this week. Now it's $6.50. Now to another concern about rising costs of electricity.
2: With energy demand soaring, driven by artificial intelligence power needs, the U.S. Energy Department now plans to spend nearly $2 billion to make existing power grids more efficient so they can produce more electricity. Energy Secretary Chris Wright calls it a quick way to lower prices and increase reliability, using fibers already in the transmission lines to, for instance, measure real-time weather conditions and steer power away from congested or overloaded paths. Opposition to AI data centers has been growing over cost and usage concerns, with construction of new power plants not able to keep up. Funding for the power grid upgrades comes from the Biden-era bipartisan infrastructure law, to be matched by funding from recipients, including utilities and state agencies. Lisa Brady, Fox News.
1: Controversy in the NFL. As a player appeals a fine he got.
3: The league fining San Francisco 49ers fullback Kyle Juszczyk nearly $15,000 for engaging in offensive demonstrations. Juszczyk celebrating in the third quarter of last Sunday's game against the Miami Dolphins by pretending to drink a beverage. The league says he did an imitation of chugging a beer, but Juszczyk says that's not the case.
4: You guys all know my nickname is Juice. I have juice on my pads. The stadium yells juice when I catch the ball.
3: Juszczyk placing a jug labeled in big letters, not beer, at his locker. Frank Lanza, Fox News.
1: Last night, Atlanta kicked off week three of the season, beating Green Bay 35-14. I'm Dave.
5: Now, the KLEM weather forecast.
6: Cloudy, patchy fog, drizzle, 61 degrees for a high, a 60% chance of precip, winds gusting to 20 miles per hour, 90% chance of rain tonight, 59 for the low, winds gusting as high as 20 miles per hour, 100% chance of rain tomorrow, 66 for the high, winds gusting to 20 miles per hour, partly sunny on Sunday, the high 71. 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

0: 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Our citizen of the day today is Dr. Sean Knight. Dr. Knight has joined Floyd Valley Clinics and will provide a full spectrum of pediatric medicine. He gets a pizza from Pease Pizza House in Lamar's. Long stem rose from Lamar's Hy-Vee Floral Department and Car Wash from 12th Street Touchless or Highway 75 Touchless Auto Wash and Pet Wash. Dr. Sean Knight, our KLEM Citizen of the Day.
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0: 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We have a 2020 sports headline update with Daniel Versteeg.
1: Let's take a look now at the sports schedule for today, as week five of the high school football season means we are into the back half of the regular season already. Let's run down the schedules for you. In Class 8 player District 1, Remsen St. Mary's hits the road. They are at Harris Lake Park tonight. Kingsley Pearson, it's happy homecoming for the Panthers as they try and stay undefeated in district play. They welcome in the Mustangs of Newell Fonda. And then the non-district matchup in Class 8 player District 1, GTRA, is at North Union. Over to Class A District 1, where the number one team in the state is coming to town tonight. Woodbury Central is in town to take on Galen Catholic at Jim Lorenzen Field. That is a battle of unbeatens and should be a great game at Jim Lorenzen Field. MMCRU takes their unbeaten district record on the road to Sibley Ocheyedan to face off with the Generals tonight. South O'Brien is at Sioux Central, and then West Sioux is at Hartley Melvin Sanborn. Class A District 8, Akron Westfield remains undefeated in district play, and they are going to try and celebrate homecoming by continuing that as they welcome in the Wolves of IKM Manning. Westerners certainly looking to bounce back after their loss to West Sioux last week. Westwood is at St. Albert tonight in their district as well, and West Monona is at Logan Magnolia. Class 1A District 1, Hinton plays host to the two-time defending state champion West Lyon Wildcats. MVAOCOU is at Alta Aurelia. Ridgeview is at Lawton Bronson. And then, of course, as we alluded to earlier, Class 4A District 1 begins district play tonight. Lamar's will try and spoil Spencer's homecoming on our airwaves tonight here on KLEM Radio with a video stream on the KLEM Radio YouTube channel as well. Coverage starts at 6:15 tonight. Also in Class 4A District 1, this is a huge game in the class. 5th-ranked Fort Dodge is at 2nd-ranked Sergeant Bluff Luton. Sioux City West is at Storm Lake. Then in Class 2A District 1, some other games around the listening area. Cherokee is at Central Lyon George Little Rock. Western Christian is at Unity Christian. And Sheldon's at Boyden Hall Rock Valley. Over to Class 2A District 2, OABCAG's at Spirit Lake, Okoboji at Esterville Lincoln Central, and Kemper Catholic plays host to Southeast Valley. Then in Class 3A District 1, MOC Floyd Valley opens district play at Algona, Sioux Center is at Bishop Heelan, and Humboldt is at Webster City. 5A football, there's a big one in Sioux City tonight. East High celebrating homecoming against Ankeny in a top 5 showdown, while Council Bluffs Abe Lincoln is at Johnston. For more sports news, be sure to check out our website, KLEM. 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And again, you're going to want to tune in tonight. Lamar's Community Football opens district play up on the road against the Spencer Tigers. 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
0: 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We've received this update on the Touch a Truck event scheduled for tomorrow. Due to the weather forecast conditions for tomorrow, Touch a Truck event at the Olson Cultural Event Center has been canceled. Once again, that's for tomorrow. Touch a Truck at Olson Cultural Events for tomorrow has been canceled.
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0: 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We've received this update on the Touch a Truck event scheduled for tomorrow. Due to the weather forecast conditions for tomorrow, Touch a Truck event at the Olson Cultural Event Center has been canceled. Once again, that's for tomorrow. 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
2: Cloudy, patchy fog, drizzle, 61 degrees for a high, a 60% chance of precip, winds gusting to 20 miles per hour, 90% chance of rain tonight, 59 for the low, winds gusting as high as 20 miles per hour, 100% chance of rain tomorrow, 66 for the high, winds gusting to 20 miles per hour, partly sunny on Sunday, the high 71. 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
1: Fox News, I'm CJ Papa. President Trump and his Chinese counterpart talked about several subjects, including...
2: AI is one area that we're trying to find a way to cooperate.
1: U.S. Ambassador to China David Perdue on America's Newsroom adds...
2: We had a breakthrough. We have a... crisis mechanism that's been established, and a dialogue, an AI dialogue has been established as well in that channel.
1: Delaware Democratic Senator Chris Coons pans the president.
3: It's not at all clear to me what of substance for the American people will come out of this summit.
4: The administration reportedly plans to release a lot more details on trade Monday, and up until now, a lot of the details are still limited about what they actually talked about.
1: Fox Business's Connor Hansen. Hawaii bracing for the effects of Hurricane Nolo, which could produce massive flooding, winds increasing to 85 miles per hour. 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
5: 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We've received this update on the Touch a Truck event scheduled for tomorrow. Due to the weather forecast conditions for tomorrow, Touch a Truck event at the Olson Cultural Event Center has been canceled. 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
1: China's leader is back at the White House. I'm Dave Anthony, Fox News. Xi Jinping and President Trump are now having tea with their first ladies. Then they'll go to the National Archives in Washington, where the president will show Xi documents like the Bill of Rights and the Declaration of Independence after a lavish state dinner last night. Democrats are critical of the Trump-Xi meeting as more pageantry than substance, but Fox Business Network's Edward Lawrence reports from the White House.
2: An administration official is telling me that we're going to get more detailed announcements about the trade agreements on Monday in a detailed paper. And also, I'm told that the Chinese wanted the U.S. to wait until the Chinese delegation was fully back in China to make that announcement.
1: U.S. Ambassador to China David Perdue tells Fox the talks also led to a breakthrough on AI safety.
3: It's going to be very significant. This is an area we don't know what we don't know yet.
1: They've set up a hotline in case there are big concerns related to artificial intelligence.
3: We're both trying to reach strategic stability, but that doesn't mean status quo in trade or some of these other political areas. AI is one area that we're trying to find a way to cooperate.
1: Iran is offering a new plan to end the conflict if the U.S. agrees to lift some sanctions and other financial conditions, then it would reopen the Strait of Hormuz shipping and restart nuclear talks in 7 days. There are still unanswered questions in Mississippi, where two Ole Miss students were found dead Monday, Aiden Hamilton and Robert Strang. Fox's Madison Scarpino reports from the campus in Oxford.
4: Now, at both scenes of Aiden and Robert's deaths, investigators found a package store-bought kratom, but authorities say they don't think the deaths are connected. They do not have confirmation that kratom or any other substance killed them, so the toxicology reports will be really crucial.
1: Kratom is a plant-based stimulant. Mac Haddow with the American Kratom Association says
5: parents should absolutely talk to their children about substances they are consuming, particularly products purchased from unregulated or questionable sources.
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1: Election Day is less than 6 weeks away, and there's controversy in one of the six Senate races considered too close to call in the Fox News power rankings. In Alaska, where Democrat Mary Peltola is trying to unseat Republican Senator Dan Sullivan to help Democrats win back control of Congress.
9: The New York Times put out a piece on Wednesday citing nine former staffers who claim she used gay slurs, called a person the R word, physically shoved an aide, and wished a botched abortion on a Planned Parenthood board member. We caught up with Peltola on Wednesday at a labor campaign event. Peltola did not answer our questions. Her campaign says she regrets some of her behavior, but says some of the accusers are, quote, exaggerating and outright lying. Now, in this state, protecting Alaskan fishers and marine life has become

0: A fiercely debated topic, along with gas, diesel, and cost of living.
1: That's Fox's Matt Finn in Anchorage. In California, a sheriff has been ordered to give back a lot of ballots he took after a special election last year.
2: The California Supreme Court says Riverside County Sheriff Chad Bianco, a Republican, must return about 650,000 ballots from the special election on congressional redistricting, calling the seizure unlawful. Bianco confiscated the ballots in February, saying he did so after getting a complaint from a local citizens group that the vote count was off. His attorney says the sheriff had a legal duty to look into the claim. The court says state law requires ballots to remain in the custody and control of election officials, even during a criminal investigation. Last weekend, Democratic Governor Gavin Newsom signed a bill that would prevent anyone from seizing ballots. Tanya J. Powers, Fox News.
1: There is coastal flooding from North Carolina's Outer Banks to Virginia, with potentially more forecast this weekend from New Jersey to New England as a nor'easter hits with strong wind and heavy rain. Hawaii's Big Island could also get a lot of rain and maybe flooding as Hurricane Nolo passes to the south. And on Wall Street, gains this morning. The Dow's up 197 points. The Nasdaq's up 83. I'm Dave Anthony.
3: Good morning. It's now time for your KLAM News Update for this Friday, September 25th. I'm Daniel Verstag. Currently, over the 10 o'clock hour, it is 60 degrees in Lamar, southeasterly wind at 10 miles an hour. Forecasted to reach a high temperature of 62 today, and that comes with a 60% chance of some more rain showers. Tonight, we have a 90% chance of rain overnight with a low down to 59. It could bring with it potentially up to 3/4 of an inch of rain overnight tonight. Then for tomorrow, there's a 100% chance of some morning and early afternoon rain, a high of 66. And for tomorrow night, 40% chance of rain, a low down to 60. We should be able to dry it out to the next couple of days after that, but there's more rain on the way as well. We'll tell you all about the forecast coming up later on. Yesterday's high temperature in Lamar has reached 60. The low got down to 57. And yesterday at the KLAM radio studios, we did receive 0.45 of an inch of rain. 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
6: I'm Kale Sleaser reporting. Artificial intelligence is changing the way many people work, but using it effectively requires more than simply asking ChatGPT a question. That was the message from a Lamar's Area Chamber of Commerce Brunch and Learn session held yesterday. Carmen Wilson, Associate Dean of Corporate College at Western Iowa Tech, told those in attendance to use the acronym WIT when using AI.
7: We need to make sure when we're using AI that we use our wit. Watch what you give AI, instruct it well, and test all the information that comes back from AI. So wit.
6: Wilson says users should always verify the information AI gives you.
7: Well, I think it's extremely important to verify what you get because you don't want to give false information. Somebody else may know accurate information, and you are bringing something that's false. So make sure you know what you're bringing. I also think that it's important to verify because it's not just about the statistic. Is it being used in the same way that you are interpreting it?
6: She says to remember that AI is the co-pilot and not the captain.
7: Well, I really think you need to remember that you are responsible for what AI gives you. If someone's butt, if you will, is on the line, it's going to come back to you. You don't get to say, AI gave it to me. So you need to be the person leading AI and let AI follow you.
6: Wilson said that artificial intelligence can be a tool, an editor, and a thinking partner. Free arsenic testing kits are being provided through a University of Iowa research project to private well owners in six Iowa counties, including Plymouth County. The effort aims to provide data in a study of drinking water safety. Stephen Chapman, the Plymouth County Sanitarian, spoke about the kits.
8: The state sent us all the links for their information, and so we put those links on our website so that someone can request a testing kit, and they will mail it to them directly, and they can sample their water and then send it into the lab, I think it's in Ankeny, and get results. Because apparently some counties have done lots of arsenic tests, but in those six counties, they thought that we might have arsenic, but there just aren't very many tests for them to make a judgment. So it sounds like the state is encouraging people to test for arsenic so they can find out whether or not there is lots of incidents of arsenic in the water or not.
6: Chapman said he isn't aware of any major arsenic problems due to the lack of tests.
8: Not that I'm aware of, no. Like I said, the state doesn't have a lot of tests for certain parts of the state, which is why they're doing this, because they want to find out if there is trace amounts of arsenic in the groundwater or not.
6: Ordering the tests is simple.
8: On our website, you click on the link and it just asks you, you know, what's your name, what's your information, where do we send the thing, what kind of water supply do you have? And once you hit submit, apparently they send you out a test kit within 7 to 10 days, and you just get it in the mail.
6: Visit the Plymouth County website at plymouthcountyiowa.gov/departments/sanitarian for more information on the testing kits. Dr. Kathleen Van Tol, professor of education and director of the Master of Special Education program at Dort University, has created a free Open Educational Resource, or OER, designed to help educators create positive, proactive learning environments and respond effectively when students struggle with behavior. The framework is organized around three principles: just opportunities, new actions, and hope, also known as Jonah. Drawing from the biblical story of Jonah, Van Tol says the resource challenges educators to adopt a framework centered around setting students up for success, accountability, and hope for change. Van Tol stated, quote, "Rather than beginning with the question, how do we make the student behave, Jonah encourages educators to ask, are we creating the conditions the student needs to meet expectations? What new skills or actions does the student need to learn? And how do we continue to respond with hope even when change is difficult or slow?" End quote. Ultimately, Van Tol hopes the resource can be one more tool to help equip educators to think proactively about student success and promote a sense of belonging among all students. Jonah has been reviewed by the Council for Exceptional Children, leading to Dort receiving funding to translate the resource into Spanish. The resource includes 8 modules, along with videos, discussion questions, examples, and practical tools that can be used individually or for professional development with groups of educators. As an open educational resource, it is freely available for educators and schools to use. The link can be found at the bottom of this story under today's newscast on the KLEM website. The Touch a Truck event, sponsored by NIPCO, scheduled for tomorrow, September 26th, has officially been canceled due to the weather forecast. And that's the news in Clemland. I'm Cale Sleaser, reporting.
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10: On the obituary report, Lorraine Brown, 78, of Akron, passed away on Thursday, September 17th, at Hillcrest Healthcare Center in Haywarden. A memorial service will be held on Saturday, September 26th at 1 o'clock at the First Baptist Church in Akron. Visitation with the family present will be from 12 noon until service time and following the service during a light reception, all at First Baptist Church in Akron. Interment will be at Riverside Cemetery in Akron. Arrangements are with the Rexwinkel Funeral Home in Akron. Expressions of sympathy can be extended to the family through the Rexwinkel website. That services for Lorraine Brown, 78, of Akron. Velma Knudsen, 101, of Akron, passed away on Thursday, September 24th. The funeral service will be held on Wednesday, September 30th at 1 o'clock at Rexwinkel Funeral Home in Akron. Burial will follow at Riverside Cemetery. Visitation with the family present will be from noontime until service time on Wednesday at the funeral home. Arrangements are with the Rexwinkle Funeral Home in Akron. Expressions of sympathy can be extended to

0: the family through the Rex Winkle website. That's services for Velma Knutson, 101 of Akron. You can find obituary information on our website at KLEM1410.com.
1: Radio Iowa, I'm O.K. Henderson. A nonprofit that represents Iowa businesses is questioning Alliant Energy's plans to build three new power plants in Cedar Rapids, Marshalltown, and Sirigorda County. Alliant says it's planning for the growing demand for electricity. Iowa Business for Clean Energy Executive Director Bob Rafferty says these so-called peaker plants would kick on when demand spikes and they are expensive to operate.
2: If they build all three of these gas peaker plants that they currently have on the drawing board, it would be eight times the amount of gas peaker capacity that they currently have. It's twice as much gas peaker capacity as Mid-Am is building, and Alliant is half the size of Mid-American.
1: Alliant provides electricity to about 500,000 residential, business, and government customers in Iowa. The Linn County Sheriff's Office says a 67-year-old farmer from Springville trapped by the arms of a skid loader was freed early Thursday afternoon, then flown to Iowa City for treatment of serious injuries. 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
1: The Iowa Association of Realtors says the number of home sales in August dropped 10.5% compared to July. There was a similar decrease in the number of pending home sales. 21 state parks and forests are hosting cleanup events tomorrow as part of statewide Volunteer Day. Ledges State Park Manager Andy Bartlett says removing invasive plant species will be the focus at the park near Boone.
5: We'll use loppers and we'll cut unwanted woody vegetation like black locust, autumn olive, honeysuckle, things that encroach on our native woodlands and kind of ruin the forest health, so to speak. So we're looking for volunteers that want to come out. They want to lop or carry and pile invasive shrubs. And we'll work for a couple hours near our Oakwoods picnic area.
1: Ledges opened to the public in 1924 as Iowa's second state park. Three Iowa organizations have received National Endowment for the Arts Big Read grants this year to spark community discussions about a piece of well-known American literature. The Carroll Public Library is using the grant to provide free copies of the tales and poems of Edgar Allan Poe and host community events about Poe's work. Wendy Johnson is director of the Carroll Public Library.
6: It is exciting to people of different generations. Like, older people can read Edgar Allan Poe, younger people read Edgar Allan Poe, everybody in the middle. It's kind of spooky season in October, so that kind of fits in well.
1: Poe's best-known work is The Raven, a poem that was first published in 1845. The Marion Public Library kicked off programming on the 12th of September that centered around 1776 by David McCullough, a book that chronicles the first year of the American Revolution. The third NEA grant to Iowa went to Conservation Creations in Jewell. They're holding a community kickoff Monday to distribute reading journals and free copies of The House on Mango Street. 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I'm O.K. Henderson.
7: Looking to keep your

0: 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We've received this update on the Touch a Truck event scheduled for tomorrow. Due to the weather forecast conditions for tomorrow, Touch a Truck event at the Olson Cultural Event Center has been canceled. Once again, that's for tomorrow. Touch a Truck at Olson Cultural Events for tomorrow has been canceled.
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0: 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Plymouth County Treasurer Shelley Sitzman reminds property owners that property taxes are due in September. First half of real estate, mobile home, and special assessment taxes can be paid in the office, online, or by mail throughout the month of September. Last day to pay is Wednesday, September 30th. It will be delinquent October 1st. Online payments may be made at iowatreasurers.org until midnight on September 30th. Mail must be postmarked on or before September 30th to avoid being late. For time-sensitive mail, it's important to get a manual postmark at the clerk at the post office from the clerk at the post office. Do not rely on dropping mail in a receptacle. Any mail with an October postmark will have penalty regardless of when you mailed it. You can contact the Plymouth County Treasurer's Office if you need any information on property taxes.
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3: It's time now to take a look at the weather forecast for Lamar's on this Friday. Currently, over our 10 o'clock hour, it is 60 degrees, a southeasterly wind 10 miles an hour. Forecasted to only get a little bit warmer than that today. 62 is our forecasted high with a 60% chance of rain. Tonight, there's a 90% chance of rain showers overnight. Our low down to 59. It would be a good idea to bring raincoats, rain gear for any football games you might be going to around the listening area tonight. For tomorrow, there is a 100% chance of rain showers with a high of 66. And for tomorrow night, 40% chance of rain, our low down to 60. Looking ahead to Sunday, should be dry. No rain forecasted for Sunday. Should be a gorgeous day. Partly sunny skies, high of 71. Monday, more of the same. Mostly cloudy, high of 71 as well. Then for Tuesday, a 70% chance of rain showers with a high of 67. For Wednesday, 40% chance of rain and a high of 66. And then for Thursday, there's a 30% chance of rain showers on tap, high temperature reaching 66 degrees. And that

0: 58% of his votes in the Iowa legislature. Turek skipped a vote helping veterans get homes, another to fund our schools. Turek even skipped a vote allowing law enforcement to use DNA to track down violent felons. Iowans were relying on Josh Turek to do his job. Instead, he skipped town to raise money from liberals in D.C. and California. Even worse, while liberal politician Josh Turek was skipping 58% of his votes, he still collected his full taxpayer-funded paycheck, because liberal politician Josh Turek only shows up for himself. Paid for by SLF PAC, not authorized by any candidate or candidates committee. SLFPAC.org. SLF PAC is responsible for the content of this ad.
1: It's National Farm.

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0: Fox News, I'm Tom Graham. President Trump and Chinese leader Xi Jinping wrapping up a three-day visit today. Last night, a state dinner was held with several AI leaders in attendance.
1: Now, China's ambassador to the U.S. says both China and the United States have strong AI capabilities. They may have competition, but may cooperate even more. The right thing to do is to draw on each other's strengths, not guard against each other.
0: Fox's Peter Doocy at the White House. Pope Leo speaking in Paris alongside French President Emmanuel Macron, calling for the pursuit of peace instead of war.
2: Peace is not a balance of forces. It is built every day through dialogue and justice.
0: Now, the Pope also warning that a paradise of machines could undermine humanity, raising apparent concerns about AI during a visit to France. America's...
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4: KLEM weather forecast is brought to you at this hour by the Lamar's Agri Center for everything that grows. Right now, it is 61 degrees with a southeasterly wind at 10 miles an hour. Forecast to get to a high of 62 with a 60% chance of rain. Tonight, 90% chance of rain, low down to 60. Tomorrow, a 100% chance of rain, a high temperature of 66. And for tomorrow night, 40% chance of rain, low down to 60. Then for Sunday, partly sunny, high of 71. Monday, mostly cloudy, high of 71. For Tuesday, 70% chance of rain, a high of 67. Wednesday, 40% chance of rain, a high of 68. And then for Thursday, 30% chance of rain, a high of 66 degrees. And that's a look at your weather forecast here on KLEM. Stay tuned. 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
1: 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This rainy weather that we've been experiencing the last few days, it's certainly wreaked havoc. And unfortunately, it's already doing that for tomorrow. The Touch a Truck event that is sponsored by NIPCO that was scheduled to take place tomorrow morning from 9 a.m. until noon at the Olson Cultural Event Center, that has been canceled due to the impending weather forecast. So once again, if you were planning on going to that Touch a Truck event tomorrow morning, Saturday, September 26th from 9 a.m. until noon, that has been canceled for tomorrow. 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
1: At the White House, I'm Lisa Brady, Fox News. The day after a state dinner for China's leader.

0: Comey.
1: President Xi says he and President Trump are adding substance to a vision of strategic stability from a Trump visit to China in May.
2: The president and I are like two people that's charting the course for the great ship of China-U.S. relations.
1: Through a translator, also inviting the president to visit China again, along with the first lady, their wives seated next to them for the tea before a visit to the National Archives.
3: America is very happy about this visit, and I'm sure China is very happy also. Great things for both countries, and it's been just very, very productive, and thank you very much.
1: More information expected in the coming days on trade agreements and a new AI hotline between the countries, but some in Congress are not happy about the warm welcome for Xi, given the many concerns about China, including intel reportedly given to Iran for deadly attacks on U.S. forces in the Middle East. A temporary win for the president at the U.S. Supreme Court, the justices just allowing a revamped federal voter database to be used by states to verify voter eligibility. However, it's up to states whether to use that Homeland Security program. And a broader legal fight on the merits will continue. The Supreme Court is lifting restrictions for now, with three liberal-leaning justices dissenting. A stormy weekend in store for millions of Americans along the East Coast from a nor'easter.
4: The storm is impacting at least a dozen states, with coastal flooding already hitting Virginia and rough surf damaging Highway 12 in North Carolina's Outer Banks. Here in Ocean City, New Jersey, days of pounding surf have eaten away at the beach, even before the strongest winds arrive.
1: Fox Weather's Katie Byrne. Hawaii's Big Island facing a possible flood catastrophe as Hurricane Nolo passes to the south, while another Pacific hurricane, Polo, continues to threaten Mexico. 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
1: The deaths of two college students in Mississippi earlier this week remain under investigation, but they've drawn attention to products containing a plant-based substance that is widely unregulated in the U.S.
8: Deaths of two University of Mississippi students are being investigated as possible overdoses as police found packages of products claiming to contain the extract kratom near the bodies. But an industry group is pushing back on public criticism of the extract, saying the products found might have been manipulated, considering the lack of FDA regulation.
9: And please, for the media, do not write the conclusion before the laboratory writes the report. All of us want answers.
8: Mac Haddow with the American Kratom Association. Proponents of the extract claim in proper doses it can bring pain relief and mood stabilization. Eben Brown, Fox News.
1: Well, toxicology reports are being expedited, but no confirmation yet on a cause of death for the students. A warning from Pope Leo that a paradise of machines could undermine humanity, raising existential questions about scientific progress and human rights as he begins a four-day trip to France. A small bridge in northwestern Vermont lands on Craigslist.
10: You know the old saying, I have a bridge to sell you, the implication being that a person is easily tricked into believing something absurd or false. But in this case, it's true. Vermont transportation officials slapping a for sale sign on the 359-foot Burlington-Winooski Bridge that was built in 1928. They had to, since federal rules require historic infrastructure funded by the Federal Highway Administration be publicly advertised for free salvage before moving forward with demolition. Plans for a new structure are underway, with the opening set for 2030. CJ Papa, Fox News.
1: Well, the new owners would be responsible for the construction of the weight-bearing bridge abutments at a new location. A rally on Wall Street right now. The Dow is up 408 points. The NASDAQ back over 27K. I'm Lisa Brady, Fox News.
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Shops just north of the ice cream parlor in downtown Lamar's. 61 degrees our current temperature. Southeasterly wind lightly blowing at 9 miles an hour. Looking to reach a high of 62 today. That comes with a 50% chance of rain tonight. A 90% chance of rain. Our low down to 60. Then for tomorrow, a 100% chance of rain. A high of 65. And for tomorrow night, 40% chance of rain. Low down to 60. As we go into Sunday, partly sunny. High of 71. Monday, mostly cloudy. High of 71. Tuesday, 70% chance of rain showers, high of 67. Then Wednesday, a 40% chance of rain, high of 66. And for Thursday, 30% chance of rain, a high of 66 as well. And that's a look at your weather forecast here on KLEM. Stay tuned. Coming up in just a few minutes, we'll have your Remsen News update. And we have What Now show later in the hour as well, along with some 2020 headlines. Stay tuned. 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
1: 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Well, a couple things with the Remsen Golf Course to tell you about today. Coming up tomorrow at the Remsen Golf Course, they'll be celebrating a couple of birthdays, and they'd like you to join tomorrow with a party starting at 6:30. DJ and karaoke will take place from 8:30 to 11:30, and the beer and carbless specials will start at 6 p.m. You can celebrate some birthdays with Al Klein and Kendra Hayek, as they will be celebrating some milestone birthdays. That's again at the Remsen Golf Course. The, again, beer and carbless special start at 6, but the party starts at 6:30, then with some music and karaoke taking place from 8:30 to 11:30. That is tomorrow night at the Remsen Golf Course. Speaking of the Remsen Golf Course, the Remsen Golf and Bowling Tournament is coming up in the not-too-distant future on Saturday, October 10th. They are looking for $20 per player and a team of three with a shotgun start at 1 p.m. on Saturday, October 10th. The format will be best ball for golf and then best frame for bowling. You can sign up at the golf course, and it's only limited to the first 12 teams that sign up. So you're going to want to get signed up if you have not done so already and you would like to. You can sign up with either Michelle Worth at Maple Lanes, 541-2091, or Seth Nelson, 305-1667, or the golf course at 786-2266. Maple Lanes Bowling will also be serving taverns, conies, and hot dogs and chips at that event as well. That is Saturday, October 10th, a 1 o'clock shotgun start for the golfing event. It's a par 3 in best ball and then best frame for bowling. That is the bowling and golf tournament on Saturday, October 10th. And then coming up on Friday, October 30th, the day before Halloween, the Remsen Chamber of Commerce will be hosting a trunk or treat event. This is kind of to change from what they've done historically, which is the business trick or treating. And they're going to have businesses park down Main Avenue, and they will be decorating their trucks and having a great time handing out candies to the kiddos. So that is happening on Friday, October 30th. If you are a member of the Remsen Chamber of Commerce and you'd like to be signed up, you got to make sure you do that by Friday, October 23rd. So you have some time. And if you need some information on who to RSVP to, if you're a chamber member, you can get in touch with Andy Dole at 539-1272. You can call or text that number. Again, that is taking place on Friday, October 30th. From 3:30 to 5 in downtown Remsen, they'll block off a street or two for that event. And that's a look at your Remsen News for this Friday. 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
1: 2020 Headlines, I'm Daniel Versteg. Senator Chuck Grassley says he'd vote to temporarily suspend the federal tax on gasoline and diesel to provide relief for farmers and other drivers, but he suggests the oil industry could and should lower the price of diesel on its own. Grassley points to the historically high profits of the oil industry reported in the last quarter, and according to Grassley, big oil could just lower diesel prices.

0: prices in the U.S. by $1 or $2 if the price is based on the American market rather than what's happening in the world market. And 21 of Iowa's state parks and forests are hosting cleanup events this Saturday as part of statewide Volunteer Day. Iowans are encouraged to find a park nearby and help to care for Iowa's natural areas, freshen up campgrounds and facilities, and spend a little time outdoors. Andy Bartlett is park manager at Ledges State Park in Boone County and says chores might include the things like picking up litter, staining or painting buildings, and rebuilding picnic tables, along with more ideas. News stories and more found on our website, KLEM1410.com.
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0: News. I'm Gianna Gelosi. Chinese President Xi Jinping says he expects to meet with President Trump two more times this year as he wraps up the third day of his state visit. Trump taking Xi to the National Archives to show him the Declaration of Independence and the Bill of Rights. But Fox Business Network's Edward Lawrence reports from the White House.
1: A administration official is telling me that we're going to get more detailed announcements about the trade agreements on Monday in a detailed paper. And also, I'm told that the Chinese wanted the U.S. to wait until the Chinese delegation was fully back in China to make that announcement.
0: The Supreme Court Friday lifted restrictions on a controversial federal voter database before November's elections. The emergency order allows states for now to use the Department of Homeland Security program called SAVE in their efforts to verify the eligibility of voters on their rolls. 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
3: 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This rainy weather that we've been experiencing the last few days, it's certainly wreaked havoc. And unfortunately, it's already doing that for tomorrow. The Touch a Truck event that is sponsored by NIPCO that was scheduled to take place tomorrow morning from 9 a.m. until noon at the Olson Cultural Event Center, that has been canceled due to the impending weather forecast. 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
5: Now, the KLEM weather forecast.
3: KLEM weather at the bottom of the hour is brought to you by Lamar's Physical Therapy, your hometown therapy provider. It is 62 degrees with a southeasterly wind at 12 miles an hour. Still a 50% chance of rain to continue today. Tonight, a 90% chance of rain, our low down to 60. Then for tomorrow, we have a 90% chance of rain on tap with a high of 67. And for tomorrow night, 40% chance of rain, a low down to 6

60. For Sunday, partly sunny, high of 71. Monday, mostly cloudy and a high of 71 as well. For Tuesday, 70% chance of rain showers, a high of 67. Wednesday, 40% chance of rain, a high of 66. And then for Thursday, 30% chance of rain, a high of 66 degrees. And that's a look at your weather forecast here on KLEM. Stay tuned. In just a few minutes, we'll have a check of your news. We'll have that for you with some 2020 headlines. More favorites on the way. The What Now Show. We're checking in with the Lamar's Chamber of Commerce later on in the hour as well. It's all coming up right here on KLEM.

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2: 2020 Headlines, I'm Daniel Versteg. The Estherville City Council has approved new regulations for e-bikes as well as electric scooters and skateboards on streets, sidewalks, and multi-use trails. Police Chief Brent Shadow says the city ordinance for bicycles has been expanded to include battery-powered mobility devices, so a person could be cited for running a stop sign, careless driving, or excessive speed. A separate ordinance would have set a 10-mile-an-hour speed limit on city sidewalks, but it failed 4-3 on a vote during this week's city council meeting. And a 2020 Central Lyon High School graduate is living his dream as a contestant on the new season of Survivor, which premiered Wednesday on CBS. Carter Kroll, a Rock Rapids native now living in Sioux Falls, says he got interested in the show as his family watched when he was around 6 or 7. He made it through the first episode without being voted off the show. Kroll says his focus is winning the big prize because he says you don't apply to be on

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0: 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The free meal is served from 6 till 6:30 p.m. Grow activities for ages pre-K through 5th grade are from 6:30 p.m. till 7:45 p.m. There's something for everyone. 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
1: On the obituary reports, Lorraine Brown, 78, of Akron, passed away on Thursday, September 17th, at Hillcrest Health Care Center in Haywarden. A memorial service will be held on Saturday, September 26th, at 1 o'clock at the First Baptist Church in Akron. Visitation with the family present will be from 12 noon until service time, and following the service during a light reception, all at First Baptist Church in Akron. Interment will be at Riverside Cemetery in Akron. Arrangements are with the Rexwinkle Funeral Home in Akron. Expressions of sympathy can be extended to the family through the Rexwinkle website. That's services for Lorraine Brown, 78, of Akron. Velma Knudsen, 101, of Akron, passed away on Thursday, September 24th. The funeral service will be held on Wednesday, September 30th at 1 o'clock at Rexwinkle Funeral Home in Akron. Burial will follow at Riverside Cemetery. Visitation with the family present will be from noontime until service time on Wednesday at the funeral home. Arrangements are with the Rexwinkle Funeral Home in Akron. Expressions of sympathy can be extended to the family through the Rexwinkle website. That's services for Velma Knudsen, 101, of Akron. You can find obituary information on our website at KLEM1410.com.
2: Liberal Josh Turek doesn't bother showing up for work, missing votes more than

0: half the time. Even worse, Turek thinks you don't care. Just listen.
1: I ended up missing about 50% of the votes in the Iowa legislature this year. I don't know if that necessarily matters to Iowans.
0: Doesn't matter?
1: I don't know if that necessarily matters to Iowans.
0: Turek skips work more than half the time, but still collected his full paycheck. Think that matters? There's more. Because the only thing worse than the votes Turek missed? The votes he took. Turek supported welfare benefits for illegal immigrants and amnesty for criminal illegals. He voted with the radical left for taxpayer-funded sex change surgery. He even supports biological men in girls' bathrooms. Liberal Josh Turek. Gone half the time, wrong the other half.
2: I'm Ashley Hinson, candidate for U.S. Senate, and I approve this message.
0: Paid for by NRSC.
3: Well, it's Friday, and that means that Maggie is with us from the Lamar's Area Chamber of Commerce. And Maggie, yesterday we had a great brunch and learn.
4: Yeah, it was a lot of fun. Very insightful. We learned about how to safely and effectively use AI in the workplace, and it was a great turnout. Thanks to everyone who came.
3: Very informative. Let's talk about some community coffees, okay?
4: You bet. We definitely want to highlight we've had a little bit of a change to our schedule. So next week, we will have community coffee on Wednesday, September 30th. And it will be hosted by the City of Lamar's at Fire Station 1. So a little bit of a change up, but we're really excited to have coffee with them next week.
3: Okay. Well, we had Galen Catholic's homecoming parade. It won't be long, and we'll have Lamar's communities.
4: Yeah, the weather held out for us, so we're hoping for the same thing next week. On Friday, October 2nd, Lamar's Community Schools will be having their homecoming parade at about 1:45. And so you can catch us out there. Jensen Motors will be pulling the chamber float, and we're really excited to be a part of the day.
3: Hang on tight to that float. Don't fall off, Maggie.
4: Yes, we have handles on there now, and so we are safe and secure up there.
3: Hey, you also wanted to mention about a small business award?
4: Yes. Many of you in the community know Jill and Chad Mesher, and this year they recently received a award from the state of Iowa for a Small Business of the Week award. And so they're going to actually have that presentation on Wednesday, October 7th, and that'll be at Mesher's Menswear Clothing on the corner.
3: Well, congratulations to them. So well deserved. We also, the Chamber is partnering on another special event for the ladies.
4: Yes, all women are welcome. We are hosting another professional development opportunity for women in business, and it is with the Flourish Group, and it is a fall event for women in professional development. So we will welcome a special guest, Debbie Durham, and she will help you learn how to become a better leader at your business and just talk about some of the things that she notices happening within the Lamar's community for business owners and, again, specifically women in business.
3: You can always register through the Chamber, and that registration is underway, right?
4: Yes, it is. You can reach out to me, Maggie, at lamarschamber.com if you're interested in learning more about this opportunity and to register.
3: Cost is only $15 per person. It should be a great evening.
4: It will, and you'll get dinner with that. We are also, if you want to pay an extra $5 donation, they're raising money for Breast Cancer Awareness Month, and so we'll be able to donate to a good cause, too.
3: October 23rd at the Garage at 800. Anything else you wanted to mention?
4: I think we'll leave everybody with that today, Dave.
3: Okay, have a great weekend. Maggie from the Lamar's Area Chamber of Commerce. Bye-bye for now.
5: Hey, it's Rob Sand. You may know me as the state auditor that uncovered a record amount of misspent taxpayer money, or the guy that uncovered the largest lottery rigging scheme in American history, or as the guy that loves pizza. But if we haven't met yet, let me introduce myself. I was raised in Decorah, where I learned to hunt and fish and learned right from wrong. Thanks, Mom and Dad. I'm married with two boys, 10 and 12, in Iowa public schools. Before I was state auditor, I was Iowa's chief public corruption prosecutor, prosecuting cases like the Iowa Film Office tax credit scandal. Now I'm running for governor because I love Iowa and I'm worried about the direction we're going in. Costs are too high, there's too much corruption, and cancer rates are out of control. I want to solve these problems and end the extreme partisanship on both sides standing in the way. So if you're looking for a new direction with more accountability, check out my plans at robsand.com. I'll be a governor for all and make Iowa not redder or bluer, but better and truer. Paid for by Rob Sand for Iowa.
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3: Green lights for the president. I'm Lisa Brady, Fox News. The U.S. Supreme Court is allowing a new federal voter database to move forward, lifting restrictions on Homeland Security's SAVE program, which is intended to root out non-citizen voters. A lower court put it on hold, finding it could violate privacy rights and wrongly remove people from voter rolls.
4: The SAVE program allows states to verify voter eligibility through DHS and other federal records. States' use of the program is voluntary, and it's unclear if the Supreme Court decision will impact the upcoming midterms, since existing law prevents most states from purging voter rolls within 90 days of an election.
3: Fox's Jared Halpern at the White House. The court's three liberal justices dissenting in today's opinion. It's a temporary win for the president while a legal fight over that program continues. China's president wraps up a state visit to Washington with an invitation, speaking through a translator during a White House tea with the president and their wives.
5: I do welcome you, Mr. President and the First Lady, to visit China.
6: Well, thank you very much. We will.
5: We'll
6: be speaking a lot. I think our farmers are going to be very happy.
3: President Trump says great strides have been made for both countries, with new agreements reached and a trade truce extended. The president also telling reporters he did discuss the conflict with Iran during his talks with President Xi, though it's not clear how many specific concerns were raised.
7: China is the largest buyer of Iranian oil, and there have been reports that Chinese entities also supply Tehran with high-resolution satellite imagery of a U.S. base in Jordan before a strike that killed our troops there.
3: Fox's Aisha Hazmi at the White House. The U.S. ambassador to China says China denies providing any assistance to Iran. Iran is offering an open Strait of Hormuz and nuclear talks if the U.S. meets conditions, including lifting a naval blockade. No word on a response yet. 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
3: The Department of Homeland Security is defending its agents after an immigrant died in a fiery Michigan crash.
11: DHS says its agents were trying to stop a Guatemalan national Sunday in Grand Rapids when he fled officers at a high rate of speed. That agents did not engage in a pursuit, saying that they were about a half mile away when they saw smoke and later discovered a crash. Coronado Juarez was found dead at the scene. The incident has drawn protests and demands of a transparent investigation. DHS says Juarez had previously been removed from the U.S. in 2021, then later re-entered without authorization. Michigan State Police are leading the investigation. Jeff Manasso, Fox News.

0: The Pentagon just winning a round in one of its court fights with Anthropic, a federal appeals court rejecting the company's challenge to the Pentagon's labeling of it as a supply chain risk. This means that the Pentagon will be allowed to remove Anthropic's Claude AI models from its systems. Social media platform X facing fines from regulators in Europe.
1: The European Union's regulator, the European Commission, says it will defend its fines of about $137 million. It has accused social media platform X of breaching its digital regulations. Elon Musk is fighting to have his case dismissed, and the U.S. Justice Department has filed an application to support X. Regulators claim X's blue check marks break rules because they involve deceptive design practices and could expose users to scams and manipulation. The Justice Department says if the fine is upheld, it may have significant implications for U.S. online platforms and other companies providing digital services in the EU.
0: Fox's Jenny Cosola. Stocks are higher. The Dow's up 404 points as U.S. oil prices sink, getting to near $92 a barrel. I'm Lisa Brady, Fox News.
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3: 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Well, it is 62 degrees, southeasterly wind at 12 miles an hour, 50% chance of more rain this afternoon. Tonight, a 90% chance of rain, our low down to 60. Then for tomorrow, a 90% chance of rain with a high of 67. And for tomorrow night, 40% chance of rain, our low down to 60. Then for Sunday, partly sunny, high of 71. Monday, mostly cloudy, high of 71. Tuesday calls for a 70% chance of rain, a high of 67. Wednesday, 40% chance of rain, high of 66. And for Thursday, a 30% chance of rain with a high of 66 degrees. That's a look at your weather forecast here on KLEM. Once again, a weather-related announcement. 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That has been canceled due to the weather forecast. 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

0: 26th at Rejoice Community Church, Lamar's, featuring Jason Gray. Stars Go Dim.
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7: 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Joined at midday by Lori Carter of Comstock. Lori, what's happening with the trade in the grains? As the main story right now is a lack of news or details from the meeting between President Trump and Xi.
8: So the grain markets are all red a little bit, but not near like they were earlier this morning or last night. We have Kansas City wheat down 5 cents. Chicago's down 7 1/4. Corn's just down 1.5 to 2.5 across the board. And soybeans down 1 1/4 to 2.5.
7: I had been under the assumption that most of the, big discussion was going to take place yesterday. But it sounds like they're still working on things. And I don't think we're necessarily certain that we're not going to hear anything. It could still be to come.
8: That's what it sounds like to me, that there is some discussion still going on today.
7: That was Lori Carter with Comstock. We will have a check of the numbers next.
9: 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With 1,000 head on the books today and consignments still coming in. 500 bred heifers featuring 270 of the Ochsner Roth AI bred Black Angus heifers and many others from reputable producers that are AI'd and ultrasounded for tight calving windows. 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
7: December corn is down 1.5 at 526. November soybeans down 1.5 at 1316. October soybean meal down 240 at 373.70. October soybean oil up a penny at 66.94. Chicago wheat down 7.5 at 699.5. Minneapolis wheat is down 2 cents at 718. Kansas City hard red wheat down 5 cents at 762. December oats down 8 cents at 414.5. On the Merck, October live cattle down 85 cents at 218.23. October feeder cattle up $1.68 at 333.43. October lean hogs down 45 cents at 78.75. October pork cutout unchanged at 107.28. Class 3 milk is unchanged at 15.30. This has been a check of the Midday Markets on the Iowa Agribusiness Radio Network.
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1: Maintain a good following distance from the car in front of you, especially if the roads are slick. This is Trooper Vince Kurtz with the Patrol Post. The rule of thumb used to be 2 seconds, but 3 is now recommended. If road conditions are poor, increase your following distance to 6 seconds to give added reaction time if a crash occurs in front of you. Now you're up to date with the latest Patrol Post.

0: actions to give added reaction time if a crash occurs in front of you. Now you're up to date with the latest patrol post.
1: I'm Josh Turek. I was born an underdog. 21 surgeries by the age of 12. Spina bifida, caused by my dad's exposure to Agent Orange in Vietnam. Sitting in my wheelchair, 9 years old, watching the Olympics, I dreamed of winning gold for my country too. In 2016, I did just that.
2: Guess who on the left side? Josh Turek.
3: Council Bluffs, Iowa native.
1: 4 Paralympics, 2 golds. I was so proud to represent our country and Iowa all around the world. We won because we worked together as a team and cared about the name on the front of the jersey, not the back. That's what's missing in Washington. Both parties fight with each other and just look out for themselves. In the Senate, I will work with anyone to fight the corruption, clean up Washington, and make them work for us again. Because accountability matters. Listening to Iowans does too. I'm Josh Turek, candidate for Senate, and I approve this message. Paid for by Josh Turek for Iowa.
4: Saving you money, I'm Hillary Barsky. Many couples who are not married ponder having a joint banking account, which can potentially make some financial decisions easier. Joint bank accounts are available for couples, whether married or not, as long as both people are approved to open an account by the financial institution. When deciding to merge expenses, it's best for couples who've been together for a year or more, and only if both people manage their finances responsibly. If your spending habits are similar to your partner's, you're more likely to benefit from joining funds. Decide beforehand how you'll divvy up your shared expenses for household bills and designate who will manage each one. And set a time to review your finances together each month. Many studies have shown that having regular scheduled discussions can improve a couple's financial well-being. And as uncomfortable as it may be to discuss, establish guidelines for what you'll do in the event of a breakup. Saving you money, Hillary Barsky, Fox News.
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0: the environment. Discussion topics during this week's National Farm Safety and Health Week fit right into this, including mental well-being as a priority. After all, it's easy to put yourself at the bottom of the to-do list with fall's busy season of combining, moving wagons, hauling manure, and endless part runs. National Pork Board's Director of Producer and Public Health, Heather Fowler, encourages farmers to prioritize themselves beyond physical well-being.
1: Mentally as well, it's always important to check in. How am I feeling? Why am I feeling this way? What are some things that I can do? I've had a bad day. It was a stressful day. Everything that could go wrong did go wrong. So what can I look forward to? Is it reading the book? Is it listening to the radio? Those types of things. And really taking the time to separate from the job a little bit.
0: Physical safety is also discussed through videos and webinars during the annual Safety Week. Confined spaces like grain storage bins are areas you can enter and exit, but they're not designed for someone to spend extended time. Fowler explains a few action steps before entering.
1: When you're working in those spaces, being aware that you're in them, maybe if you're going in alone and you can't use a buddy system, so having someone there with you, that you at least notify others, hey, I'm going to go do this. It should only take me 5 minutes. I'll be right back, right? Don't just go it alone. Again, in those safe spaces, I would say one, being aware, and two, at least notifying someone if you can't employ the buddy system.
0: Google National Farm Safety and Health Week to access more information. 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
3: Can anyone in the world govern artificial intelligence? The regulation of AI is now such a topic, it's not just taking up time at the White House, but also at the United Nations. While the UN's General Assembly meets this week, some of the titans of AI development have had chances to speak to the UN Security Council about artificial intelligence growth, its presence in the world, and what the nations of the world should think about doing. Sam Altman is the chief executive of OpenAI, the company behind ChatGPT.
4: It is the work of ensuring that these systems reliably remain under human control, reflect human values, and help people guide the next stages of development. We are not trying to and must not automate human judgment or human values.
3: While some U.S. lawmakers are calling to regulate and even ban some AI development, President Trump would rather see less regulation and more industry control. With Fox on Tech, I'm Eben Brown, Fox News.
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0: I knew a guy who was caught in a power takeoff on his dairy farm. 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And shut the tractor off before doing any work or adjustments to the PTO. Farm safety and health is everyone's business. 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If you host customers on your farm or are an agritourism operator, you not only have to concern yourself with the health and safety of your family and workers, you also have to protect your customers. Lindy Savelle and her husband Perry operate a relatively small citrus operation in South Georgia that includes a USDA-certified nursery. Savelle says they host customers by appointment.
2: First thing I did was I started thinking about, okay, I have a four-year-old grandson, and if I take him to a farm, what are the things that I'm going to be most concerned about?
0: In addition to caring about physical health concerns, says Savelle,
2: farmers are starting to think more about mental health, but previously, if you were having an issue, you know, you just need to figure out a way to deal with that kind of thing, and that is so wrong, because bottling it up is not the way to fix it. Because, you know, anything bottled up, if it gets shaken, it's going to explode. You cannot carry this thing alone. I think, too, that you have to build a circle around yourself of people that believe in you, that support you. That is a must.
0: Lindy Savelle's comments were excerpted from an interview she did with the AgriSafe Network. That's Farm to Fork. I'm Daryl Anderson.
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7: Good afternoon. It's now time for your KLEM news update for this Friday, September 25th. I'm Daniel Verstag. Currently, over the noon hour in Lamars, it is 63 degrees. Southeasterly wind gusting to 16 miles an hour. There's a 50% chance of some rain showers the rest of the afternoon. Tonight, that'll increase to a 90% chance of rain with our low down to 60. Then for tomorrow, 90% chance of rain as well. High temperature of 67. And for tomorrow night, a 40% chance of rain with a low down to 60. We'll tell you about the upcoming week's worth of weather. A couple of dry days look to come our way the beginning of next week. We'll tell you about those coming up in our full forecast. Yesterday's high temperature in Lamars, it only got up to 60 degrees. The low got down to 57, and we did receive 0.045 of an inch of rain yesterday at the KLEM radio studios. 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
2: I'm Kale Sleezer reporting. Artificial intelligence is changing the way many people work, but using it effectively requires more than simply asking ChatGPT a question. That was the message from a Lamar's Area Chamber of Commerce Brunch and Learn session held yesterday. Carmen Wilson, Associate Dean of Corporate College at Western Iowa Tech, told those in attendance to use the acronym WIT when using AI.
3: We need to make sure when we're using AI that we use our wit. Watch what you give AI, instruct it well, and test all the information that comes back from AI. So wit.
2: Wilson says users should always verify the information AI gives you.
3: Well, I think it's extremely important to verify what you get because you don't want to give false information. Somebody else may know accurate information and you are bringing something that's false. So make sure you know what you're bringing. I also think that it's important to verify because it's not just about the statistic. Is it being used in the same way that you are interpreting it?
2: She says to remember that AI is the co-pilot and not the captain.
3: Well, I really think you need to remember that you are responsible for what AI gives you. If someone's butt, if you will, is on the line, it's going to come back to you. You don't get to say, AI gave it to me. So you need to be the person leading AI and let AI follow you.
2: Wilson said that artificial intelligence can be a tool, an editor, and a thinking partner. Free arsenic testing kits are being provided through a University of Iowa research project to private well owners in six Iowa counties, including Plymouth County. The effort aims to provide data in a study of drinking water safety. Stephen Chapman, the Plymouth County sanitarian, spoke about the kits.
4: The state sent us all the links for their information, and so we put those links on our website so that someone can request a testing kit. And they will mail it to them directly, and they can sample their water and then send it into the lab, I think it's in Ankeny, and get results. Because apparently some counties had done lots of arsenic tests, but in those six counties, they thought that we might have arsenic, but there just aren't very many tests for them to make a judgment. So it sounds like the state is encouraging people to test for arsenic so they can find out whether or not there is lots of incidents of arsenic in the water or not.
2: Chapman said he isn't aware of any major arsenic problems due to the lack of tests.
4: Not that I'm aware of, no. Like I said, the state doesn't have a lot of tests for certain parts of the state, which is why they're doing this, because they want to find out if there is trace amounts of arsenic in the groundwater or not.
2: Ordering the tests is simple.
4: On our website, you click on the link and it just asks you, you know, what's your name, what's your information, where do we send the thing, what kind of water supply do you have? And once you hit submit, apparently they send you out a test kit within 7 to 10 days, and you just get it in the mail.
2: Visit the Plymouth County website at plymouthcountyiowa.gov/departments/sanitarian for more information on the testing kits. Dr. Kathleen Van Tol, professor of education and director of the Master of Special Education program at Dort University, has created a free Open Educational Resource, or OER, designed to help educators create positive, proactive learning environments and respond effectively when students struggle with behavior. The framework is organized around three principles: just opportunities, new actions, and hope, also known as Jonah. Drawing from the biblical story of Jonah, Van Tol says the resource challenges educators to adopt a framework centered around setting students up for success, accountability, and hope for change. Van Tol stated, quote, "Rather than beginning with the question, how do we make the student behave, Jonah encourages educators to ask, are we creating the conditions the student needs to meet expectations? What new skills or actions does the student need to learn? And how do we continue to respond with hope even when change is difficult or slow?" End quote. Ultimately, Van Tol hopes the resource can be one more tool to help equip educators to think proactively about student success and promote a sense of belonging among all students.

0: Jonah has been reviewed by the Council for Exceptional Children, leading to Dort receiving funding to translate the resource into Spanish. The resource includes 8 modules, along with videos, discussion questions, examples, and practical tools that can be used individually or for professional development with groups of educators. As an open educational resource, it is freely available for educators and schools to use. The link can be found at the bottom of this story under today's newscast on the KLEM website. The Touch a Truck event, sponsored by NIPCO, scheduled for tomorrow, September 26th, has officially been canceled due to the weather forecast. And that's the news in Clemland. I'm Cale Sleaser, reporting.
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2: News. I'm Tom Graham. President Trump and Chinese leader Xi Jinping wrapping up a 3-day visit today.
3: President Trump and the First Lady greeted Xi Jinping and his wife for tea on the final day of this high-stakes state visit.
4: I think we've made tremendous strides.
3: Before departing Washington, Xi visited the National Archives with President Trump to view texts of U.S. democracy and artifacts of the U.S.-China relationship.
2: Fox's Jared Halpern there. Millions along the East Coast dealing with Mother Nature's wrath, a nor'easter targeting several states into the weekend from Mid-Atlantic to New England.
5: This means at least 4 high tide cycles of coastal flooding. Winds could gust over 60 miles an hour, knocking out power. And there will be major disruptions at the area airports.
2: That's Fox Weather's Mike Seidel on New York's Long Island. 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
8: On the obituary reports, Lorraine Brown, 78, of Akron, passed away on Thursday, September 17th, at Hillcrest Healthcare Center in Haywarden. A memorial service will be held on Saturday, September 26th, at 1 o'clock at the First Baptist Church in Akron. Visitation with the family present will be from 12 noon until service time, and following the service during a light reception, all at First Baptist Church in Akron. Interment will be at Riverside Cemetery in Akron. Arrangements are with the Rexwinkle Funeral Home in Akron. Expressions of sympathy can be extended to the family through the Rexwinkle website. That service is for Lorraine Brown, 78, of Akron. Velma Knudsen, 101, of Akron, passed away on Thursday, September 24th. The funeral service will be held on Wednesday, September 30th at 1 o'clock at Rexwinkle Funeral Home in Akron. Burial will follow at Riverside Cemetery. Visitation with the family present will be from noontime until service time on Wednesday at the funeral home. Arrangements are with the Rexwinkle Funeral Home in Akron. Expressions of sympathy can be extended to the family through the Rexwinkle website. That's services for Velma Knudsen, 101, of Akron. You can find obituary information on our website at KLEM1410.com.
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1: It's time now to take a look at the weather forecast for Lamar's on this Friday. Right now, over our noon hour, it's 63 degrees, southeasterly wind gusting to 16 miles an hour. 50% chance of some rain showers scheduled to come our way the rest of the afternoon. That'll increase to a 90% chance of rain tonight, low down to 60. Certainly going to want to bring some rain gear, umbrellas, raincoats, and things like that if you're heading out to any football games tonight. For tomorrow, we have a 90% chance of rain showers, a high temperature of 67. Tomorrow night, 40% chance of rain with a low down to 60. As we go into Sunday, partly sunny, high temperature of 71. Monday, mostly cloudy, also a high temperature of 71. Then Tuesday, 70% chance of rain showers, high of 67. Wednesday, 40% chance of rain, a high of 66. And then for Thursday, 30% chance of rain with a high of 66 degrees. And that's a look at your weather forecast here on KLEM. To stay up to date with the weather, log on to KLEM1410.com.
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3: 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Can you believe we're already this far? And it also signifies the first week of district play for the Lamars Community Football Team. They open up district play tonight on the road against the Spencer Tigers. The Tigers who will be celebrating their homecoming tonight. It's going to be a big matchup in Spencer. We'll have it all for you right here on KLAM Radio or online with a video stream on the KLAM Radio YouTube channel. Pre-game coverage is set to begin at about 6:15 with the Radio Iowa Scouting Report. Kickoff of the Bulldog-Tiger matchup will follow at 7 o'clock. 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Well, let's recap some sports action from yesterday on our KLEM Sports Scores and Results page. Unfortunately, not all of the things we told you about yesterday morning were able to compete yesterday. The weather certainly played a factor as all of the cross-country events that were supposed to take place yesterday were canceled due to the rain. However, we did get one outdoor sport to compete. That was the Lamars Boys Golf Team, and they had to shorten their competition to just 9 holes. They were competing against Dakota Valley, Sioux City East, and Sioux City North at Two Rivers Golf Club in North Sioux. Dakota Valley won the 9-hole rain-shortened meet with a 148 as a team. Lamars was second with a 157, Sioux City East third with a 166, and Sioux City North was fourth with a 175. Owen Schrunk tied for the individual lead with a 36. He tied with a couple of Dakota Valley golfers. Drake Brownmiller shot a 40 along with Austin Susamil, both of them tied for 8th. Then Caleb Whelan and Grayson Schultz tied for 14th, each shooting a 41, and Carter Morris tied for 17th. He shot a 42 as well. The Bulldogs performed well in their final meet right before the Missouri for Activities Conference tournament, and that is going to be here at Willow Creek Golf Course on Tuesday next week. So best of luck to the Bulldogs as they prepare for what should be another very tough conference tournament. This time, though, getting to host it here in Lamars. Also yesterday, some volleyball around the listening area. Now, one note, Kingsley Pearson volleyball team was supposed to compete against West Monona yesterday. However, with the power outage at the Kingsley school building, that match has been postponed and they will play it on Monday. So Kingsley Pearson did not play, but there were a few matches we got results of from yesterday in the Missouri for Activities Conference. 12th ranked Bishop Heelan swept Sioux City East away 3-0. In the Western Valley Conference, Westwood defeated Siouxland Christian 3-0, while

WABCIG defeated Woodbury Central 3-0. Those volleyball scores, along with the boys' golf results for Lamar's community, you can find those on our website at KLEM1410.com. Just hover over the sports tab at the top of the homepage, and in the drop-down menu, click on sports scores and results. Well, yesterday, the Iowa Girls High School Athletic Union released a new set of volleyball rankings, and there's some great news for two area volleyball teams that, have gotten some well-deserved recognition and then some. So let's get to the rankings and stop holding it off for you. In Class 1A, Ankeny Christian remains the number one team in the state, with Janesville sitting at 2. Holy Trinity Catholic ranked number 3. Boyden Hall is number 4. Wapsie Valley's ranked number 5. Then at number 8, we see the Galen Catholic Jays. They just keep climbing. They entered the rankings last week at number 10. They kept on winning. Now they're ranked number 8 in Class 1A. That 8th ranking, if you've heard me talk about it before, you know how important that is. The top 8 teams in the rankings, once we get toward regional bracket time, will be the top 8 seeds in their regional bracket, their respective brackets in the class. So Galen Catholic is in a good spot. Of course, climbing a few spots would give them a little bit of cushion for some potential big matchups they have the rest of the year, but the Jays certainly gaining some good statewide recognition, almost like they did for a long time there, not too long ago. Good to see Galen back in the volleyball rankings. Also in Class 1A, West Monona is ranked number 12. Then in Class 2A, we have some even better news for the Hinton volleyball team, and we can call them now officially the top-ranked team in the state. The Blackhawks, who had a great weekend in Waukee last Saturday that we told you about over the weekend. The Blackhawks going 6-0 against great competition. Well, the state finally took notice, and Hinton is now ranked number 1 in Class 2A volleyball, and they have just one match loss this season. They're a scary group and looking to do some damage in Class 2A. The rest of the teams that follow Hinton in the rankings: Grundy Center is number 2, Union Community number 3, Beckman Catholic 4, and Riverside is ranked number 5. Over to Class 3A, where Western Christian is the number 1 team in the state. A lot of Northwest Iowa representation, no shocker there. Dyke New Hartford is number 2, Humboldt 3, Solon 4, and Center Point Urbana is number 5. MOC Floyd Valley comes in at number 6. Cherokee is ranked 7th. Over to Class 4A, Davenport Assumption is the number 1 team in volleyball. Norwalk at 2, Western Dubuque 3, Clear Creek Amana 4, and Sioux Center's number 5. Sergeant Bluff Luton, the Warriors, are ranked at number 7 with Bishop Heelan at number 12. Plenty of possibilities for the Bulldog volleyball team to go a number of different ways in their regional bracket. Then in Class 5A, Waukee Northwest is the number 1 team with Dallas Center Grimes 2, Dowling Catholic at 3, Ankeny 4, and Ankeny Centennial is ranked number 5. You can check out those volleyball rankings, the good news for a couple of listening area teams, and 1 through 15 in all 5 classes by logging onto our website at KLEM1410.com. Well, let's take a look now at the sports schedule for today, as week 5 of the high school football season means we are into the back half of the regular season already. Let's run down the schedules for you. In Class 8 player District 1, Remsen St. Mary's hits the road. They are at Harris Lake Park tonight. Kingsley Pearson, it's happy homecoming for the Panthers as they try and stay undefeated in district play. They welcome in the Mustangs of Newell Fonda. And then the non-district matchup in Class 8 player District 1, GTRA, is at North Union. Over to Class A District 1, where the number 1 team in the state is coming to town tonight. Woodbury Central is in town to take on Galen Catholic at Jim Lorenzen Field. That is a battle of unbeatens and should be a great game at Jim Lorenzen Field. MMCRU takes their unbeaten district record on the road to Sibley Ocheyedan to face off with the Generals tonight. South O'Brien is at Sioux Central, and then West Sioux is at Hartley Melvin Sanborn. Class A District 8, Akron Westfield remains undefeated in district play, and they are going to try and celebrate homecoming by continuing that as they welcome in the Wolves of IKM Manning. Westerners certainly looking to bounce back after their loss to West Sioux last week. Westwood is at St. Albert tonight in their district as well, and West Monona is at Logan Magnolia. Class 1A District 1, Hinton plays host to the 2-time defending state champion West Lyon Wildcats. MVAOCOU is at Alta Aurelia. Ridgeview is at Lawton Bronson. And then, of course, as we alluded to earlier, Class 4A District 1 begins district play tonight. Lamar's will try and spoil Spencer's homecoming on our airwaves tonight here on KLEM Radio, with a video stream on the KLEM Radio YouTube channel as well. Coverage starts at 6:15 tonight. Also in Class 4A District 1,

0: And this is a huge game in the class. Fifth-ranked Fort Dodge is at second-ranked Sergeant Bluff Luton. Sioux City West is at Storm Lake. Then in Class 2A District 1, some other games around the listening area. Cherokee is at Central Lyon George Little Rock. Western Christian is at Unity Christian. And Sheldon's at Boyden Hall Rock Valley. Over to Class 2A District 2, OABCAG's at Spirit Lake, Okoboji at Esterville Lincoln Central, and Kemper Catholic plays host to Southeast Valley. Then in Class 3A District 1, MOC Floyd Valley opens district play at Algona, Sioux Center is at Bishop Heelan, and Humboldt is at Webster City. 5A football, there's a big one in Sioux City tonight. East High celebrating homecoming against Ankeny in a top 5 showdown, while Council Bluffs Abe Lincoln is at Johnston. For more sports news, be sure to check out our website, KGLA. 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And again, you're going to want to tune in tonight. Lamar's Community Football opens district play up on the road against the Spencer Tigers. 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
1: This is Sports on Radio Iowa. I'm Todd Kim. It's week 5 of the high school football season, and a pair of unbeatens collide in 4A when 5th-ranked Fort Dodge visits number 2 Sergeant Bluff Luton. Fort Dodge coach Nick Mosier says a key will be slowing down Sergeant Bluff Luton's double wing offense.
2: The fun thing about high school football in the state of Iowa, we're week 5, and I think we're on our 5th different offense that we've seen. And this one's no exception. This one's the best one that we've seen in 5 weeks. And we've got to be very assignment strong defensively and do your job, not worry about making every play. Just make sure you do your job.
1: 3A District 1, it's 3rd-ranked Sioux Center visiting number 10 Sioux City Heelan. Sioux Center coach Tim Van Regenborder says ball control will be a key.
3: Really make sure we spread the ball around and ultimately run the ball really well. I mean, you got to keep the ball away from their offense and their quarterback and maintain the time of possession is really the big key.
1: Class 1A, 5th-ranked Underwood visits 6th-ranked Trainer. Quarterback Nash Mitchell leads a balanced Underwood offense that's generated 789 yards of passing and 719 on the ground. Underwood coach Nate Mikhaelson says that offense will go up against a strong Trainer defense.
4: They have a really good defense. I think they fly to the football. They're really physical at the point of attack. They've got really good athletes on the back end and coverage. They don't give up many points and definitely nothing easy. So they make you work for it and they have a really stout defense for sure.
1: Class 5A tonight, it's 5th-ranked Ankeny visiting number 4 Sioux City East. In 2A, top-ranked Carroll Kemper is at home against 7th-ranked Southeast Valley. Class A, 8th-ranked Mason City Newman is on the road at 9th-ranked West Fork. And in 8-player tonight, it's top-ranked Audubon hosting Fremont Mills, while 3rd-ranked Algona Garrigan's on the road at number 8 Bedford. 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
6: We expect our lawmakers to show up and get the job done. Yet Liberal politician Josh Turek missed 58% of his votes in the Iowa legislature. Turek skipped a vote helping veterans get homes, another to fund our schools. Turek even skipped a vote allowing law enforcement to use DNA to track down violent felons. Iowans were relying on Josh Turek to do his job. Instead, he skipped town to raise money from liberals in D.C. and California. Even worse, while liberal politician Josh Turek was skipping 58% of his votes, he still collected his full taxpayer-funded paycheck, because liberal politician Josh Turek only shows up for himself. Paid for by SLF PAC, not authorized by any candidate or candidate's committee. SLFPAC.org. SLF PAC is responsible for the content of this ad.
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4: Have a decision to make. I'm Lisa Brady, Fox News. The U.S. Supreme Court is lifting restrictions on a new federal database aimed at rooting out non-citizen voters by letting states check voter eligibility. But a lower court put the program on hold over concerns about privacy and the potential for wrongful voter purges. State participation would be voluntary, and a legal fight on the merits of the case will continue. President Trump says much has been and will be accomplished after a three-day state visit for China's leader.
5: President Trump and the First Lady greeted Xi Jinping and his wife for tea on the final day of this high-stakes state visit.
6: We really enjoyed it, and I think we've made tremendous strides. We've made great strides, very positive for both countries.
5: Before departing Washington, Xi visited the National Archives with President Trump to view texts of U.S. democracy and artifacts of the U.S.-China relationship. Both countries agreed to extend a trade truce and prevent escalating tit-for-tat tariffs. President Trump also says he believes farmers will benefit from new agreements. The two leaders are expected to meet twice more this year, once at a summit in China and again at the G20 in Miami.
4: Fox's Jared Halpern at the White House. Arrests in Oxford, Mississippi after kratom was found at a vape, tobacco, and beer store following the deaths of two University of Mississippi students.
7: The Oxford Police Department is not confirming that this is related to the two Ole Miss deaths, but kratom has been illegal here in the city of Oxford since 2019, and people were allegedly still selling it. So investigators say they found more than 500 units of kratom. They found THC products and more at a local vape shop.
4: Fox's Madison Scarpino. Two men facing drug charges. Kratom was found in the dorm and the off-campus home where two students died earlier this week, but their cause of death remains under investigation. America is listening to Fox News.
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4: Iran is proposing a plan to reopen the Strait of Hormuz.
11: The proposal laid out by the Iranian foreign minister to reporters on the sidelines of the United Nations General Assembly resembles the commitments in June's so-called Memorandum of Understanding with the U.S. that quickly collapsed. The seven-day plan calls for all hostilities to end, including in Lebanon, the U.S. release of Iran's frozen assets, a waiver of sanctions on Iranian oil, and lifting the naval blockade on Iran. On the last day, the Strait of Hormuz would be reopened. Iran's foreign minister said his country was ready to put the plan into effect as soon as President Trump agreed to it.
4: Fox's Tanya J. Powers. At the UN this week, President Trump threatened to annihilate Iran, and Iran's president argued U.S. officials are the terrorists, not the Iranians. Just getting word of a verdict in the latest trial of a social media platform, a New Mexico jury finding Facebook liable for deceiving users about privacy protections. This case centers on a data breach that dates back to the 2016 election, when targeted ads were generated out of data harvested from millions of Facebook profiles through a third-party personality quiz and sold to a political consulting firm. Facebook was accused of deceiving users about the breach. The jury finds failure to protect user data impacted the state's entire population. A judge will determine how much the company will pay. There's no word yet on an appeal. Today is Dolly Day in Nashville, Tennessee, a proclamation from Mayor Freddie O'Connell.

0: 925, the date referencing the hit song and movie.
1: It's just bittersweet that Dolly isn't here with us. Today isn't about the music or the fame. It's about Dolly's best gift to all of us, her kindness, the way she cared, the depths of her caring, and the enduring lesson she taught us about how to care for one another.
0: Today also marks 1 month since her death after a brief battle with cancer. A rally continues on Wall Street, the Dow up 421. Elisa Brady, Fox News.
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3: KLEM weather at the top of the hour is brought to you by Pease Pizza House for hot, fresh pizza, burgers, and delicious pasta. And Lamar's and Dakota Dunes, great food, great flavor every time. Well, right now it's 63 degrees in Lamar's. Our winds out of the southeast gusting to 18 miles an hour. Looking to reach a high temperature of 62 the rest of today. Well, we've already eclipsed that. Not going to get much warmer. As we go into tonight, a 90% chance of rain, low down to 60. Then for tomorrow, 90% chance of rain, a high of 67. Tomorrow night, 40% chance of rain, low down to 60. Then for Sunday, high temperature reaching 71. Monday, mostly cloudy, high of 71 as well. For Tuesday, 70% chance of rain, high of 67. Wednesday's high temperature, 66. And for Thursday, 30% chance of rain with a high of 66 degrees. That's your weather forecast here on KLEM. Stay tuned. We'll be back with some more favorites coming up in just 90 seconds right here on KLEM.
4: Convicted child molester released from prison and just disappears. Sounds terrifying? Not to Nate Wellems. Wellems is the radical left's pick for attorney general. He never once prosecuted a criminal, and you can't trust him to keep Iowa safe. In the Iowa House, Wellems voted against mandatory monitoring for convicted sex offenders after release from prison. That's right. Wellems opposed requiring child molesters to wear electronic monitoring devices after they leave prison. Think about that. A convicted predator could move into your neighborhood, near schools, near your kids. And if Nate Wellems had his way, no one would know. No wonder Iowa law enforcement overwhelmingly opposes Wellems. Nate Wellems. Too liberal to keep Iowa safe. Paid for by Bird for Iowa.
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1: 2020 Headlines, I'm Daniel Verstag. Senator Chuck Grassley says he'd vote to temporarily suspend the federal tax on gasoline and diesel to provide relief for farmers and other drivers, but he suggests the oil industry could and should lower the price of diesel on its own. Grassley points to the historically high profits of the oil industry reported in the last quarter, and according to Grassley, big oil could just lower diesel prices in the U.S. by $1 or $2 if the price is based on the American market rather than what's happening in the world market. And 21 of Iowa's state parks and forests are hosting cleanup events this Saturday as part of statewide Volunteer Day. Iowans are encouraged to find a park nearby and help to care for Iowa's natural areas, freshen up campgrounds and facilities, and spend a little time outdoors. Andy Bartlett is park manager at Ledges State Park in Boone County and says chores might include the things like picking up litter, staining or painting buildings, and rebuilding picnic tables, along with more ideas. News stories and more found on our website, KLEM1410.com.
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0: News. I'm John Saucier. President Trump's state visit for Chinese president is coming to an end today. At the White House, speaking through translation, President Xi of China talks about strengthening the relationship between the United States and China.
1: When the president visited China in May, we agreed on the vision of building a constructive China-U.S. relationship of strategic stability. This time, we've agreed to add new substance to it.
0: The two leaders held talks about the Middle East, tariffs, AI, among other subjects. A strong nor'easter should bring flooding and high winds in New York City area this weekend. Nassau County Executive Bruce Blakeman speaking on Long Island, New York.
2: 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Make sure that your pets are taken care of during this event.
0: Coastal flood and wind advisory set to go into effect Friday afternoon until Sunday evening. 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
4: 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This rainy weather that we've been experiencing the last few days, it's certainly wreaked havoc. And unfortunately, it's already doing that for tomorrow. The Touch a Truck event that is sponsored by NIPCO that was scheduled to take place tomorrow morning from 9 a.m. until noon at the Olson Cultural Event Center, that has been canceled due to the impending weather forecast. So once again, if you were planning on going to that Touch a Truck event tomorrow morning, Saturday, September 26th from 9 a.m. until noon, that has been canceled for tomorrow. 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
4: KLEM weather forecast at the bottom of the hour, brought to you by Verhoef Automotive. Worth the drive from anywhere, Verhoef Automotive in Sioux Center. 63 degrees is our current temperature. Southeasterly wind gusting to 21 miles an hour. We are looking to reach a high temperature of 63 degrees today. Not much warmer. Tonight's low down to 60 with a 90% chance of rain. Tomorrow, 90% chance as well with a high of 67. Tomorrow night, 40% chance of rain, a low down to 60. As for Sunday, partly sunny, high temperature of 71. Monday, mostly cloudy, high of 71 as well. Then for Tuesday, 70% chance of rain, a high of 67. Wednesday, 40% chance of rain, a high of 66. And Thursday, 30% chance of rain, a high of 66 degrees. And that's a look at your weather forecast here on KLEM. Stay tuned. Coming up in just a few minutes, we'll get you a check of your news with some 2020 headlines. Until then, some more favorites are coming your way. 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
1: 2020 Headlines, I'm Daniel Versteg. The Estherville City Council has approved new regulations for e-bikes as well as electric scooters and skateboards on streets, sidewalks, and multi-use trails. Police Chief Brent Shadow says the city ordinance for bicycles has been expanded to include battery-powered mobility devices, so a person could be cited for running a stop sign, careless driving, or excessive speed. A separate ordinance would have set a 10-mile-an-hour speed limit on city sidewalks, but it failed 4-3 on a vote during this week's city council meeting. And a 2020 Central Lyon High School graduate is living his dream as a contestant on the new season of Survivor, which premiered Wednesday on CBS. Carter Kroll, a Rock Rapids native now living in Sioux Falls, says he got interested in the show as his family watched when he was around 6 or 7. He made it through the first episode without being voted off the show. Kroll says his focus is winning the big prize because he says you don't apply to be on Survivor just to be on the show. You apply for the $1 million prize. New stories and more found on our website, KLEM1410.com.
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Hey, it's Rob Sand. You may know me as the state auditor that uncovered a record amount of misspent taxpayer money, or the guy that uncovered the largest lottery rigging scheme in American history, or as the guy that loves pizza. But if we haven't met yet, let me introduce myself. I was raised in Decorah, where I learned to hunt and fish and learned right from wrong. Thanks, Mom and Dad. I'm married with two boys, 10 and 12, in Iowa public schools. Before I was state auditor, I was Iowa's chief public corruption prosecutor, prosecuting cases like the Iowa Film Office tax credit scandal. Now I'm running for governor because I love Iowa and I'm worried about the direction we're going in. Costs are too high, there's too much corruption, and cancer rates are out of control. I want to solve these problems and end the extreme partisan

0: 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I'll be a governor for all and make Iowa not redder or bluer, but better and truer. 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
1: 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I'm Lisa Brady, Fox News.
2: Already we're seeing major impacts from this developing nor'easter off the Virginia Capes.
1: Fox Weather's Mike Seidel.
2: In North Carolina, on the Outer Banks, Highway 12 is closed due to washover near Pea Island. On the Jersey Shore and along the beaches of Maryland and Delaware, a lot of beach erosion. Some spots have already lost 3 to 4 feet of beach.
1: He's on New York's Long Island. The storm threatening coastal flooding, strong winds, power outages, and possible flight disruptions through the weekend up into New England. While Hawaii and Mexico deal with Pacific hurricanes, NOLO is expected to pass near Hawaii's Big Island with tropical storm conditions beginning later today.
3: I think the Big Island is the one to really highlight here as we move through the weekend. Some of these rainfall totals could hit 30 to 40 inches. So flooding, mudslides would be a major concern as we're watching these storms track across those islands.
1: Fox meteorologist Adam Klotz, Hurricane Polo is back to a Category 5 storm, churning off Mexico's western coast, expected to bring stormy conditions to the Baja California Peninsula beginning late Sunday. A new report just released on Charlie Kirk's assassination, an independent review of security procedures, finds that Turning Point USA insisted he speak outdoors despite security concerns and that the venue, Utah Valley University, did not properly assess potential dangers. Kirk's family has filed notice of a possible wrongful death lawsuit. The accused assassin is due back in court next month. The Trump administration can move forward on a federal voter database aimed at cracking down on non-citizen voters.
4: A Supreme Court order lists restrictions.

0: restrictions on the Department of Homeland Security's SAVE program. The court's three liberal justices dissented. A lower court had put the program on hold, finding it could violate privacy rights and wrongly remove voters from voting rolls.
1: Fox's Jared Halpern, and it's up to states to decide whether they want to use the tool. 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
1: A political shakeup in New Jersey.
5: Public servants must abide by the highest ethical standards.
1: Democratic Governor Mikey Sherrill confirming she called for her lieutenant governor's resignation after the release of an independent investigation of his conduct over an ethics violation and allegations of sexual harassment.
5: As outlined in the report, the investigation found that the lieutenant governor failed to uphold the responsibilities of his office. And he demonstrated a pattern of behavior that does not meet the standards of this administration.
1: She says her hand-picked Lieutenant Governor Dale Caldwell did step down today. Caldwell had denied any wrongdoing. More than 10 first responders in a Florida suburb may have been exposed to a dangerous narcotic while responding to a 911 call.
6: Police in Largo, Florida, near Clearwater, say one of their officers was exposed to some form of narcotic drug when entering an apartment during a call for help where a man was acting erratically.
7: One of the officers felt the effects of a narcotic, passed out, causing other officers to use Narcan to resuscitate him.
6: Largo Police Chief Mike Liu, EMTs would enter the apartment as well, and one of those medics also became ill. Hazmat teams were called out, but the substance has yet to be identified. In Miami, Eben Brown, Fox News.
1: There's no word on a U.S. response yet, but Iran is proposing to go back to nuclear talks and reopen the Strait of Hormuz if the U.S. meets certain conditions. That may be having an impact on oil prices, which are sliding down near $92 a barrel for U.S. crude. As stocks rally, the Dow is up 416 points an hour to the close, the S&P up 31, the NASDAQ up 113. I'm Lisa Brady, Fox News.
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9: 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Skies will continue to be cloudy with a 60% chance of light rain showers the rest of the day into the evening tonight. High today of 62, low tonight near 60. For tomorrow, Saturday, another cloudy day, 90% chance of rain tomorrow, and a high of 68. Chances of rain continue Saturday night with a low of 60. Finally, a break from the rain on Sunday, cloudy and 70. Monday, partly sunny and 70. Another round of rain Monday night into Tuesday. Clouds Tuesday with a 70% chance of rain, again, and a high of 68. That is a look at the weather forecast here on KLEM. Well, here's some local birthdays for today and the weekend. September 25th, birthdays today, Friday. Leroy Wickers turning 65 today. William Baumgartner and Shane Cutts celebrating a birthday today. Then a birthday on Sunday. Marlis Rankin and Dennis Bishop will celebrate Sunday. A couple of anniversary wishes. Scott and Shannon Iltz anniversary today. And then tomorrow anniversary, Greg and Lori Morrison. So, happy birthday and happy anniversary this weekend to everybody.
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1: 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Artificial intelligence is changing the way many people work, but using it effectively requires more than simple asking ChatGPT a question.

0: 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And free arsenic testing kits are now provided through the University of Iowa Research Project to provide well owners in six Iowa counties, including Plymouth.
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1: Fox News, I'm John Saucier. President Trump's state visit for Chinese president is coming to an end today. At the White House, speaking through translation, President Xi of China talks about strengthening the relationship between the United States and China.
2: When the president visited China in May, we agreed on the vision of building a constructive China-U.S. relationship of strategic stability. This time, we've agreed to add new substance to it.
1: The two leaders held talks about the Middle East, tariffs, AI, among other subjects. A strong nor'easter should bring flooding and high winds to New York City area this weekend. Nassau County Executive Bruce Blakeman speaking on Long Island, New York.
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0: Look at weather now. It's brought to you by Lamar's Hy-Vee with a helpful smile in every aisle. Clouds will continue with 60% chance of light showers the rest of the day. High of 62. Good chance of rain continuing tonight, so low near 60. Clouds tomorrow with 90% chance of showers throughout the day. Saturday, high of 68. Low near 60 for Saturday night. Finally, a break from the rain on Sunday, but cloudy and a high of 70. Monday, partly sunny with a high near 70. Another round of rain Monday night into Tuesday. 70% chance of rain back Tuesday with a high of 68. That's a look at the weather this hour here at KLEM.

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1: Look at headlines. Senator Chuck Grassley says he'd vote to temporarily suspend the federal tax on gasoline and diesel to help provide relief to farmers and drivers. But he is suggesting the oil industry could lower the price of diesel on its own. Points to the high profits the oil industry reported in the last quarter. 21 of Iowa's state parks and forests are hosting cleanup events this Saturday as part of the statewide volunteer day. Iowans are encouraged to find a park nearby and help care for Iowa's natural areas.
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0: 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That has been canceled due to the weather forecasted. 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
1: Prep in multiple states. Lisa Brady, Fox News. The governors of New York and New Jersey just declaring states of emergency as a nor'easter takes aim at the East Coast, impacting more than 10 states.
2: We've got people on alert from the Carolinas all the way into New England. Strong winds, dangerous surf, and coastal flooding all expected through the weekend. We've already seen some damage farther south in North Carolina's Outer Banks. Highway 12, the only way in and out of those southern Outer Banks towns, remains closed after ocean overwash undermined and even broke apart about 500 feet of pavement.
1: Fox Weather's Katie Byrne in Ocean City, New Jersey. Hawaii also preparing for possible flooding from Hurricane Nolo, just upgraded to a Category 2 storm. Top sustained winds hitting 105 miles per hour, expected to pass close to the Big Island, with heavy rain also possible on Hawaii's other islands. Mexico still under threat from Hurricane Polo, back to a Category 5 storm, expected to turn north and possibly hit the Baja California Peninsula late Sunday. China's President Xi wrapping up a three-day state trip with a visit to the National Archives and tea at the White House, saying through a translator that he and President Trump were building on their meeting in Beijing earlier this year.
3: This time, we've agreed to add new substance to it, that the relationship will be a constructive one of strategic stability on the basis of respect, fairness, and reciprocity.
1: President Trump calling it a productive visit and positive for both countries.
4: I think our farmers are going to be very happy. A lot of very positive things happened.
1: Referencing new agreements and an extension of a trade truce, President Trump also says they did discuss Iran, though it's not clear specific concerns were raised. The U.S. ambassador to China says China denies providing assistance to Iran. A rebound on Wall Street. The Dow up 478 at the bell. 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
4: Investigators believe a woman found hanging from a tree in Mississippi was already dead before the hanging, and that she appears to have been killed over a drug dispute. A police detective testifying at a hearing today for one of the two suspects in custody as a judge considers sending the case to a grand jury. The woman killed, 29-year-old Tasia Fortune, was a mother of four. Her mother has said she struggled with homelessness in recent years. In Texas, a teenager is now charged in her boyfriend's death.
5: Police in Houston say 18-year-old Emily Abigail Perez is now charged with manslaughter relating to the shooting death of her boyfriend. Officers responded to a home back in March to find Diego Cornejo dead from a gunshot to the head. Perez would tell officers she and Cornejo were playing with a handgun recently outfitted with a laser sight. As she was recording the event on a tablet, Perez told officers she didn't know the firearm was loaded. However, it is believed she aimed and pulled the trigger. Evan Brown, Fox News.
4: The Pope joins the chorus of concern about artificial intelligence.
6: Pope Leo warns that a paradise of machines could undermine humanity. He added AI development should center on the needs of human beings.
7: It has become essential for me to address the theme of artificial intelligence in my encyclical letter in order to place the human person at the heart of all reflection.
6: Pope Leo also raised existential concerns about scientific progress, life, and human rights during his opening speech to French President Emmanuel Macron and diplomats in Paris.
4: Fox's Tom Graham. It's the first official state visit by a pope to France in 18 years. Recapping stocks, the Dow up 478 points. The S&P and the NASDAQ also finish in the green as U.S. oil prices sink, getting close to $92 a barrel. I'm Lisa Brady. This is Fox News.
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9: 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Forecast for the rest of the day and the evening. 60% chance of showers. Likely tonight with a low near 60. 90% chance of rain tomorrow, Saturday. Cloudy and 68. Rain showers continue possibly Saturday night, too, with a low of about 60. Sunday, a break from the rain, partly sunny and a high of 70, low near 60 Sunday night. Monday, partly sunny again with a high of 70, more rain on Monday night with a low of 60. 70% chance of rain Tuesday, cloudy at 68. That is a look at the weather here on KLEM.

0: This is Agribusiness Matters on the Iowa Agribusiness Radio Network. I'm Mark Magnuson. A stubborn high-pressure ridge has brought excessive moisture to areas of the United States, including the Great Plains and Midwest, this summer. We will hear more from USDA meteorologist Brad Rippey next.
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0: USDA meteorologist Brad Rippey says that rain this summer was welcome at first, but too much rain has become a problem in some areas.
2: And initially, a lot of that moisture has been beneficial because we have been dealing with drought in parts of the Central Plains and Upper Midwest as well over the late summer and early autumn.
0: Rippey says rainfall of 4 to 8 inches has impacted areas of the Western Corn Belt over the past week, including Iowa.
2: Has led to some flash flooding and now translating into some river flooding. And some of the most significant flooding that we've been observing has been draining toward the Mississippi River. Places like eastern Iowa, some fairly significant river flooding has developed as this rain has been running off.
0: He adds that farmers have been sidelined this week and haven't been able to harvest because of the weather system.
2: And once again, all these areas, field work has been completely stalled, at least temporarily. The only good news out of all this is that we have eased or eradicated drought across all the areas I just mentioned. But at the same time, we are dealing now with the excessive moisture as well. But given the underlying or the antecedent drought, it shouldn't take too long for soil conditions to return to a normal state.
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0: Mars Agri Center knows that farm equipment lasts longer when they are properly maintained and cared for. 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
1: Here is a look at the headlines. Estherville City Council approved new regulations for e-bikes as well as electric scooters and skateboards on streets, sidewalks, and multi-use.

0: trails. Astorville Police Chief says the city ordinance for bicycles have been expanded to include battery-powered mobility devices. 2020 Central Lyon High School graduate is living his dream as they contested on the new series of Survivor, which premiered this week on CBS. Carter Crawl, Rock Rapids native now living in Sioux Falls, says he got interested in the show as the family watched when he was around six or seven.
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0: 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That was 56 years ago today. Coming up on 3:30, let's get a news update now from Fox News.
1: Fox News, I'm Carmen Roberts. The Supreme Court allows the Trump administration to use expanded federal data to verify voters' citizenship. For now,
2: a lower court had put the program on hold, finding it could violate privacy rights and wrongly remove voters from voting rolls. And it's unclear if the Supreme Court decision will impact the upcoming midterms, since existing law prevents most states from purging voter rolls within 90 days of an election.
1: Fox's Jared Halperin. Chinese President Xi wraps up a state visit in Washington with an invitation. Speaking through a translator at the White House, he said,
3: I do welcome you, Mr. President and the First Lady, to visit China.
4: Well, thank you very much. We will. And we'll be speaking a lot.
1: President Trump says they made great strides for both countries. America's listening to Fox News.
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0: Look at weather now. 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Clouds for the rest of the evening. 90% chance of rain tonight. We'll see a low of about 60. 90% chance of rain throughout the day tomorrow, Saturday, and Saturday night with a high of 68. Finally, a break from the rain Sunday. Partly sunny with a high of 70. Monday, partly sunny, high of 70. More rain forecasted for Tuesday with 70% chance of rain and a high of 68. And then extended look to Wednesday, cloudy with chance of rain showers again with a high about 68. That's a look at the weather forecast this hour here at KLEM.

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1: Here is a look at the headlines this afternoon. Free arsenic test kits are being provided through the University of Iowa Research Project to private well owners in six Iowa counties, which includes Plymouth County. Effort aims to provide data in a study of drinking water safety. Stephen Chapman, the Plymouth County sanitarian, spoke to KLEM News about the kits. 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Well, a professor of education and director of the Master of Special Education program at Dorton University has created a free open educational resource designed to help educators create positive, proactive learning environments and respond effectively when students struggle with behavior.
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0: 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Congratulations to our KLM Citizen of the Day today, Dr. Sean Knight. Dr. Knight has joined Floyd Valley Clinics and will provide a full spectrum of pediatric medicine. He can pick up a pizza from Pease Pizza House near Lamar's, Longstem Rose from Lamar's Hy-Vee Floral Department, and a car wash from 12th Street Touchless or Highway 75 Touchless Auto Wash and Pet Wash. 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
1: 1 month into the session, and the Iowa State House is buzzing with activity.
2: We expect our lawmakers to show up and get the job done. Yet Liberal politician Josh Turek missed 58% of his votes in the Iowa legislature. Turek skipped a vote helping veterans get homes, another to fund our schools. Turek even skipped a vote allowing law enforcement to use DNA to track down violent felons. Iowans were relying on Josh Turek to do his job. Instead, he skipped town to raise money from liberals in D.C. and California. Even worse, while liberal politician Josh Turek was skipping 58% of his votes, he still collected his full taxpayer-funded paycheck because liberal politician Josh Turek only shows up for himself. Paid for by SLF PAC, not authorized by any candidate or candidate's committee. SLFPAC.org. SLF PAC is responsible for the content of this ad.
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1: From two presidents, I'm Lisa Brady, Fox News, as China's leader wraps up a state visit to Washington.
2: They ended the visit here at the National Archives, and that's where the president showed him the Constitution and other historical artifacts. Now, a U.S. official is telling us that they talked about the economy, trade, AI, and cooperation on a number of issues. Here's the president.
3: We had a great meeting. We had a really great meeting. Great for everybody, great for the farmers, great for everybody.
2: This morning, President Xi made one more visit to the White House. The leaders and their wives had morning tea. That's where the president called these meetings productive.
1: Fox Business's Edward Lawrence.
2: U.S. trade sources are telling me that there will be historic purchases in an agreement with China. Both sides will exempt more agriculture goods, medical supplies, and low-tech electronics from additional tariffs.
1: The ambassador, U.S. ambassador to China, says China denies providing assistance to Iran. That's one of the concerns some in Congress say should have prevented such a warm welcome for Xi. Iran is proposing to reopen the Strait of Hormuz and resume nuclear talks if the U.S. meets conditions, including lifting a naval blockade, a plan similar to an agreement that quickly collapsed earlier this year when Iran resumed attacks on commercial shipping. The U.S. Supreme Court is allowing a new federal voter database to move forward, lifting restrictions on a Homeland Security tool a lower court paused, finding it could violate privacy rights and wrongly remove people from voter rolls.
4: The SAFE program allows states to verify voter eligibility through DHS and other federal records. States' use of the program is voluntary, and it's unclear if the Supreme Court decision will impact the upcoming midterms, since existing law prevents most states from purging voter rolls within 90 days of an election.
1: Fox's Jared Halpern at the White House. An intensifying nor'easter has the East Coast on alert from the Carolinas to New England, with the Mid-Atlantic area.

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0: Deep dive into text messages continues in the Ohio courtroom where one-time American Idol contestant Caleb Flynn is on trial in the shooting death of his wife, Ashley. Prosecutors say he wanted to be free to be with his mistress, who's been testifying about the thousands of texts they exchanged, including Flynn wanting to kill his wife.
5: We're hearing some of the texts he was sending his wife around the same time with no indications that anything was wrong. In the weeks leading up to Ashley Flynn's murder, she and Caleb were calling each other babe and texting, I love you too. And just 2 days before the night she was killed, Ashley texted Caleb three questions. One, did we decide which restaurant we are going to tonight? Two, what would you like me to wear? Three, hot tub after? He replied, I'm excited for Nosh. Surprise me? Yes. Prosecutors say 2 nights later, Caleb told his mistress he was planning to leave his wife and then killed her after staging a break-in.
0: Fox's Garrett Tenney, the couple's preteen daughters who were home when their mother died, are also expected to testify. The show will not go on for Ed Sheeran, but it's blamed on the weather, not recent controversy.
6: Sheeran's Gillette Stadium concert set for today and Saturday have been canceled as a nor'easter barrels towards New England with heavy rain and strong winds. Tour promoter Messina Touring said in part, the decision was made with the safety of fans, staff, and everyone involved in the shows as the top priority. The stadium is owned by billionaire Robert Kraft, who former Sheeran opener Macklemore accuses of pushing other venue owners to get him kicked off the tour over his free Palestine messaging during two concert stops in New Jersey. Michelle Polino, Fox News.
0: The Dow rallies up 478 points. The S&P and the NASDAQ also in the green. All three higher for the week. I'm Lisa Brady. This is Fox News.
7: Now, the KLEM weather forecast.
8: Look at weather now. It's being brought to you by Lamar's Hy-Vee with a helpful smile in every aisle. 90% chance of light rain this evening. We'll see a low near 60 tonight. 90% chance of rain tomorrow throughout the day Saturday and Saturday night. And a high of 68, low near 60 for Saturday evening. Sunday becoming cloudy. We'll see peaks of sunshine maybe on Sunday. High of 72, low near 60 for Sunday night. Monday partly sunny with a high of 70. Another round of rain Monday night, low 60. More rain expected for Tuesday and Tuesday night with a high of about 68. That is a look at the weather this afternoon on KLEM.

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1: Convicted child molester released from prison and just disappears. Sounds terrifying? Not to Nate Wellems. Wellems is the radical left's pick for attorney general. He never once prosecuted a criminal, and you can't trust him to keep Iowa safe. In the Iowa House, Wellems voted against mandatory monitoring for convicted sex offenders after release from prison. That's right. Wellems opposed requiring child molesters to wear electronic monitoring devices after they leave prison. Think about that. A convicted predator could move into your neighborhood, near schools, near your kids. And if Nate Wellems had his way, no one would know. No wonder Iowa law enforcement overwhelmingly opposes Wellems. Nate Wellems. Too liberal to keep Iowa safe. Paid for by Bird for Iowa.
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1: Here is a look at the headlines this afternoon. Artificial intelligence was the topic at the Lamar's Area Chamber of Commerce Brunch and Learn session held yesterday. Carmen Wilson, Associate Dean of Corporate College at Western Iowa Tech, told those in attendance to use the acronym WIT when using IA. She explained that in her interview with KLEM. 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Also, free arsenic testing kits are being provided through a University of Iowa research project for private well owners in six Iowa counties, including Plymouth County. Effort aims to provide data in the study of drinking water safety. You can also find that story on our website at KLEM1410.com.
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0: 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He had to cancel his shows on tour because he's been having some health issues, so he's currently recovering from that, so we wish him well. Let's get a news update now from Fox News.
1: News, I'm John Saucier. President Trump's state visit for Chinese President Xi Jinping coming to an end today. So, Mr. Trump, how did the meetings go?
2: I think our farmers are going to be very happy. A lot of very positive things happened.
1: Well, President Xi thanking President Trump for the hospitality.
3: Well, I want to thank the honorable president and the first lady for everything they've done for myself and my wife during this visit. Everything is done to the highest order of perfection, and there is thought in every little detail, and it's greatly appreciated.
1: The Chinese president speaking through an interpreter. President Trump at a state dinner last night. The two leaders had talks about the Middle East, tariffs, and AI, among other subjects. A nor'easter has intensified, generating storm force winds and massive waves along the East Coast. This is a big one. Millions of people are under warnings with dangerous conditions expected through the weekend. 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
5: 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I was raised in Decorah, where I learned to hunt and fish and learned right from wrong. Thanks, Mom and Dad. 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I'll be a governor for all and make Iowa not redder or bluer, but better and truer. 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
0: Looking at weather now, it's being brought to you by Lamar's Agri Center for everything that grows. Clouds will remain, still 90% chance of light showers tonight. Look for low 60, 90% chance of rain tomorrow. Cloudy Saturday, high of 68. Chance of rain continues Saturday night as well with a low near 60. Finally, a break from the rain comes Sunday. Mostly cloudy. Could see peaks of sunshine on Sunday. High of 70, low near 60 Sunday night. Outlook for Monday, partly sunny with a high of 70. Then clouds back in Monday night with a chance of rain and a low of 60. Tuesday, more rain expected throughout the day with clouds and a high about 68. That is a look at the weather forecast here this hour here on KLEM.

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0: Music from Della Mitri here on KLEM. Stick around. We'll have more music coming up after the break to take us to 5 o'clock. We will get a news update from Fox News in the KLEM newsroom at 5 o'clock here at the top of the hour. And sports coming away at 5:15, and later on, football action tonight here on KLEM.
1: Hey, it's Rob Sand. You may know me as the state auditor that uncovered a record amount of misspent taxpayer money, or the guy that uncovered the largest lottery rigging scheme in American history, or as the guy that loves pizza. But if we haven't met yet, let me introduce myself. I was raised in Decorah, where I learned to hunt and fish and learned right from wrong. Thanks, Mom and Dad. I'm married with two boys, 10 and 12, in Iowa public schools. Before I was state auditor, I was Iowa's chief public corruption prosecutor, prosecuting cases like the Iowa Film Office tax credit scandal. Now I'm running for governor because I love Iowa and I'm worried about the direction we're going in. Costs are too high, there's too much corruption, and cancer rates are out of control. I want to solve these problems and end the extreme partisanship on both sides standing in the way. So if you're looking for a new direction with more accountability, check out my plans at robsand.com. I'll be a governor for all and make Iowa not redder or bluer, but better and truer. Paid for by Rob Sand for Iowa.
2: Liberal Josh Turek doesn't bother showing up for work, missing votes more than half the time. Even worse, Turek thinks you don't care. Just listen.
3: I ended up missing about 50% of the votes in the Iowa legislature this year. I don't know if that necessarily matters to Iowans.
2: Doesn't matter?
3: I don't know if that necessarily matters to Iowans.
2: Turek skips work more than half the time, but still collected his full paycheck. Think that matters? There's more. Because the only thing worse than the votes Turek missed? The votes he took. Turek supported welfare benefits for illegal immigrants and amnesty for criminal illegals. He voted with the radical left for taxpayer-funded sex change surgery. He even supports biological men in girls' bathrooms. Liberal Josh Turek. Gone half the time.

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1: Maine. I'm Lisa Lacerra, Fox News. That's President Trump's assessment after 3 days of meetings with China's President Xi Jinping.
2: I think we've made tremendous strides. We've made great strides. Very positive for both countries.
1: The president says the two talked about the Iran conflict, China's a top buyer of Iranian oil, along with artificial intelligence and the economy. Xi and his wife are now headed back to China, but he told President Trump the two will meet two more times later this year. Iran's foreign minister has proposed a plan that would reopen the Strait of Hormuz, but the U.S. would have to meet certain conditions.
3: The proposal laid out by the Iranian foreign minister to reporters on the sidelines of the United Nations General Assembly resembles the commitments in June's so-called Memorandum of Understanding with the U.S. that quickly collapsed. The seven-day plan calls for all hostilities to end, including in Lebanon, the U.S. release of Iran's frozen assets, a waiver of sanctions on Iranian oil, and lifting the naval blockade on Iran. On the last day, the Strait of Hormuz would be reopened. Iran's foreign minister said his country was ready to put the plan into effect as soon as President Trump agreed to it.
1: Fox's Tanya J. Powers. The proposal comes after the presidents of both countries delivered hostile speeches at the UN this week, with President Trump threatening Iran with annihilation. The Supreme Court lifting a lower court's restrictions, allowing states to resume using a controversial federal tool to check voter eligibility before the November election. The lower court had said the technology violates voter privacy and can lead to wrongful voter purges. Millions of people from Virginia to Massachusetts in the path of what forecasters warn could be a powerful nor'easter. The National Weather Service says there could be flooding in the Mid-Atlantic, and wind gusts could reach 65 miles per hour on Cape Cod and the nearby islands. The outer rain bands of the storm expected to begin impacting New York this evening. 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
1: Some two college students in Mississippi bringing scrutiny over products allegedly containing an extract that's widely unregulated.
8: Deaths of two University of Mississippi students are being investigated as possible overdoses as police found packages of products claiming to contain the extract kratom near the bodies. But an industry group is pushing back on public criticism of the extract, saying the products found might have been manipulated considering the lack of FDA regulation.
9: And please, for the media, do not write the conclusion before the laboratory writes the report. All of us want answers.
8: Mac Haddow with the American Kratom Association. Proponents of the extract claim in proper doses it can bring pain relief and mood stabilization. Evan Brown, Fox News.
1: Two arrests have been made in that case. Social media platform X facing fines from regulators in Europe.
10: The European Union's regulator, the European Commission, says it will defend its fines of about $137 million. It has accused social media platform

0: X of breaching its digital regulations. Elon Musk is fighting to have his case dismissed, and the U.S. Justice Department has filed an application to support X. Regulators claim X's blue check marks break rules because they involve deceptive design practices and could expose users to scams and manipulation. The Justice Department says if the fine is upheld, it may have significant implications for U.S. online platforms and other companies providing digital services in the EU. Ginny Cosola, Fox News.
1: Volkswagen says it's recalling nearly 3 million Volkswagen and Audi vehicles made between 2017 and 2024 as a precautionary measure because the failure of a screw could cause a loss of steering. Germany's Motor Vehicle Agency says there have been no known incidents or accidents related to the issue. I'm Lee Silicera. This is Fox News.
2: Good evening. It's now time for a KLEM News update. Look for a chance of rain to continue the rest of the evening into tomorrow. And we'll see a break from the rain coming away on Sunday and Monday, but then rain back Monday night into Tuesday and Wednesday of next week. We'll take a closer look at the weather forecast coming up for the weekend after our news update here on KLEM. Hungry and short on time? 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
4: I'm Kale Sleaser reporting. Artificial intelligence is changing the way many people work, but using it effectively requires more than simply asking ChatGPT a question. That was the message from a Labarre's Area Chamber of Commerce Brunch and Learn session held yesterday. Carmen Wilson, Associate Dean of Corporate College at Western Iowa Tech, told those in attendance to use the acronym WIT when using AI.
5: We need to make sure when we're using AI that we use our wit. Watch what you give AI, instruct it well, and test all the information that comes back from AI. So wit.
4: Wilson says users should always verify the information AI gives you.
5: Well, I think it's extremely important to verify what you get because you don't want to give false information. Somebody else may know accurate information, and you are bringing something that's false. So make sure you know what you're bringing. I also think that it's important to verify because it's not just about the statistic. Is it being used in the same way that you are interpreting it?
4: She says to remember that AI is the co-pilot and not the captain.
5: Well, I really think you need to remember that you are responsible for what AI gives you. If someone's butt, if you will, is on the line, it's going to come back to you. You don't get to say, AI gave it to me. So you need to be the person leading AI and let AI follow you.
4: Wilson said that artificial intelligence can be a tool, an editor, and a thinking partner. Free arsenic testing kits are being provided through a University of Iowa research project to private well owners in six Iowa counties, including Plymouth County. The effort aims to provide data in a study of drinking water safety. Stephen Chapman, the Plymouth County sanitarian, spoke about the kits.
6: The state sent us all the links for their information, and so we put those links on our website so that someone can request a testing kit, and they will mail it to them directly, and they can sample their water and then send it into the lab, I think it's in Ankeny, and get results. Because apparently some counties had done lots of arsenic tests, but in those six counties, they thought that we might have arsenic, but there just aren't very many tests for them to make a judgment. So it sounds like the state is encouraging people to test for arsenic so they can find out whether or not there is lots of incidents of arsenic in the water or not.
4: Chapman said he isn't aware of any major arsenic problems due to the lack of tests.
6: Not that I'm aware of, no. Like I said, the state doesn't have a lot of tests for certain parts of the state, which is why they're doing this, because they want to find out if there is trace amounts of arsenic in the groundwater or not.
4: Ordering the tests is simple.
6: On our website, you click on the link and it just asks you, you know, what's your name, what's your information, where do we send the thing, what kind of water supply do you have? And once you hit submit, apparently they send you out a test kit within 7 to 10 days, and you just

0: get in the mail.
1: Visit the Plymouth County website at plymouthcountyiowa.gov/departments/sanitarian for more information on the testing kits. Dr. Kathleen Van Tol, professor of education and director of the Master of Special Education program at Dort University, has created a free Open Educational Resource, or OER, designed to help educators create positive, proactive learning environments and respond effectively when students struggle with behavior. The framework is organized around three principles: just opportunities, new actions, and hope, also known as Jonah. Drawing from the biblical story of Jonah, Van Tol says the resource challenges educators to adopt a framework centered around setting students up for success, accountability, and hope for change. Van Tol stated, quote, "Rather than beginning with the question, how do we make the student behave, Jonah encourages educators to ask, are we creating the conditions the student needs to meet expectations? What new skills or actions does the student need to learn? And how do we continue to respond with hope even when change is difficult or slow?" End quote. Ultimately, Van Tol hopes the resource can be one more tool to help equip educators to think proactively about student success and promote a sense of belonging among all students. Jonah has been reviewed by the Council for Exceptional Children, leading to Dort receiving funding to translate the resource into Spanish. The resource includes 8 modules, along with videos, discussion questions, examples, and practical tools that can be used individually or for professional development with groups of educators. As an open educational resource, it is freely available for educators and schools to use. The link can be found at the bottom of this story under today's newscast on the KLEM website. The Touch a Truck event, sponsored by NIPCO, scheduled for tomorrow, September 26th, has officially been canceled due to the weather forecast. And that's the news in Clemland. I'm Cale Sleaser, reporting.
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3: On the obituary reports, Lorraine Brown, 78, of Akron, passed away on Thursday, September 17th, at Hillcrest Health Care Center in Haywarden. A memorial service will be held on Saturday, September 26th at 1 o'clock at the First Baptist Church in Akron. Visitation with the family present will be from 12 noon until service time and following the service during a light reception, all at First Baptist Church in Akron. Interment will be at Riverside Cemetery in Akron. Arrangements are with the Rexwinkel Funeral Home in Akron. Expressions of sympathy can be extended to the family through the Rexwinkel website. That services for Lorraine Brown, 78, of Akron. Velma Knudsen, 101, of Akron, passed away on Thursday, September 24th. The funeral service will be held on Wednesday, September 30th at 1 o'clock at Rexwinkel Funeral Home in Akron. Burial will follow at Riverside Cemetery. Visitation with the family present will be from noontime until service time on Wednesday at the funeral home. Arrangements are with the Rexwinkel Funeral Home in Akron. Expressions of sympathy can be extended to the family through the Rexwinkel website. That's services for Velma Knudsen, 101, of Akron. You can find obituary information on our website at KLEM1410.com.
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5: Ready, Iowa. I'm Dar Daniels. Republican U.S. Senate candidate Ashley Hinson says Iowans are paying the cost for Washington's failures, and she's released a list of ideas reducing expenses for things like fertilizer, fuel, and prescription drugs.
6: I've been incredibly frustrated that for too long, politicians on both sides of the aisle don't seem to resonate with the struggles that everyday Iowans are facing while continuing to play games in Washington, D.C. I know Iowans are frustrated, and I am frustrated.
5: Hinson's been a member of the U.S. House since 2021 and faces Democrat Josh Turek for the open U.S. Senate seat. Data from the Iowa Association of Realtors shows home sales in August fell 10.5% compared to July. O.K. Henderson reports.
7: The median sales price for an Iowa home in August was $267,000. That's higher than a year ago, but down 4.5% from July. There was also a dip in the number of Iowa homes that were put on the market in August, down nearly 9% compared to July. However, the total number of homes up for sale in Iowa reached nearly 9,900. That's well above July's inventory and 13.5% above the number of Iowa homes on the market in August of last year. Nationally, sales of existing homes hit the lowest level since June of 2025, while sales of new homes increased last month. Radio Iowa, I'm O.K. Henderson.
5: The head of the Iowa Medical Fraud Control Unit says his team's investigations led to 37 fraud convictions during the previous fiscal year and the recovery of $3.9 million. Jeremy Ingram says 9 people, including him, work in the unit and refer cases to county and federal attorneys. He testified yesterday at a meeting of the task force Governor Reynolds established to come up with recommendations for addressing Medicaid fraud. 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Stay tuned. There's more straight ahead.
0: 1 month into the session, and the Iowa State House is buzzing with activity.
8: We expect our lawmakers to show up and get the job done. Yet Liberal politician Josh Turek missed 58% of his votes in the Iowa legislature. Turek skipped a vote helping veterans get homes, another to fund our schools. Turek even skipped a vote allowing law enforcement to use DNA to track down violent felons. Iowans were relying on Josh Turek to do his job. Instead, he skipped town to raise money from liberals in D.C. and California. Even worse, while liberal politician Josh Turek was skipping 58% of his votes, he still collected his full taxpayer-funded paycheck. Because liberal politician Josh Turek only shows up for himself. Paid for by SLF PAC, not authorized by any candidate or candidate's committee. SLFPAC.org. SLF PAC is responsible for the content of this ad.
5: The Iowa Gold Star Military Museum hosting its first ever World War II living history event this weekend at Camp Dodge in Johnston. Museum curator Mike Vogt says there'll be a lot of displays of military equipment and reenactors outside the museum during the day Saturday and Sunday.
9: We're going to have a howitzer firing. We're going to have some different stations. You can move around, learn about Sherman tanks, what made Jeeps so special during the war, and field radios and some other attractions like that.
5: The outdoor event is Saturday from 10 a.m. to 2 p.m. Then there's a USO dance Saturday night from 7 to 9. Then they continue Sunday from 9 a.m. until 1 p.m. All the events are free. You just need to show your ID at the gate at Camp Dodge. Dubuque is home to one of the largest populations of people from the Marshall Islands in the Midwest. They're preparing for a day of cultural celebrations tomorrow. Vita Jolette helped organize a celebration in Dubuque for what's called Monet Day.
10: We are kind of losing our Monet right now. And that's why we want to celebrate the Monet Day every September of each year.
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3: 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Let's take a look at the weather forecast for the rest of the evening tonight. 90% chance of light rain will continue. We'll see a low tonight near 60. For tomorrow, Saturday, cloudy with a 90% chance of rain showers throughout the day with a high of 68. Low near 60 for Saturday night. Finally, a break from the rain comes on Sunday. Mostly cloudy day. Peaks of sunshine with a high of 70. Cloudy Sunday night, though, with a low of 60. Back to partly sunny skies for Monday with a high of 70. Clouds roll back in for Monday night with another chance of rain with a low of 60. 70% chance of rain coming on Tuesday with a high about 68. 1/10 of an inch of rainfall from earlier today here at the KLEM studios. That's a look at the weather and the news. We'll have a sports update coming away next.

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1: 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Can you believe we're already this far? And it also signifies the first week of district play for the Lamar's Community Football Team. They open up district play tonight on the road against the Spencer Tigers. The Tigers, who will be celebrating their homecoming tonight. It's going to be a big matchup in Spencer. 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Pre-game coverage is set to begin at about 6:15 with the Radio Iowa Scouting Report. Kickoff of the Bulldog-Tiger matchup will follow at 7 o'clock. 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Well, let's recap some sports action from yesterday on our KLAM Sports Scores and Results page. Unfortunately, not all of the things we told you about yesterday morning were able to compete yesterday. The weather certainly played a factor, as all of the cross-country events that were supposed to take place yesterday were canceled due to the rain. However, we did get one outdoor sport to compete. That was the Lamar's boys golf team, and they had to shorten their competition to just 9 holes. They were competing against Dakota Valley, Sioux City East, and Sioux City North at Two Rivers Golf Club in North Sioux. Dakota Valley won the 9-hole rain-shortened meet with a 148 as a team. Lamar's was second with a 157, Sioux City East third with a 166, and Sioux City North was fourth with a 175. Owen Schrunk tied for the individual lead with a 36. He tied with a couple of Dakota Valley golfers. Drake Brownmiller shot a 40 along with Austin Susamil, both of them tied for 8th. Then Caleb Whelan and Grayson Schultz tied for 14th, each shooting a 41, and Carter Morris tied for 17th. He shot a 42 as well. The Bulldogs performed well in their final meet right before the Missouri for Activities Conference tournament, and that is going to be here at Willow Creek Golf Course on Tuesday next week. So best of luck to the Bulldogs as they prepare for what should be another very tough conference tournament. This time, though, getting to host it here in Lamar's. Also yesterday, some volleyball around the listening area. Now, one note, Kingsley Pearson volleyball team was supposed to compete against West Monona yesterday. However, with the power outage at the Kingsley school building, that match has been postponed and they will play it on Monday. And so Kingsley Pearson did not play, but there were a few matches we got results of from yesterday in the Missouri for Activities Conference. 12th ranked Bishop Heelan swept Sioux City East away 3-0. In the Western Valley Conference, Westwood defeated Siouxland Christian 3-0, while OABCIG defeated Woodbury Central 3-0. Those volleyball scores, along with the boys' golf results for Lamar's community, you can find those on our website at KLAM1410.com. Just hover over the sports tab at the top of the homepage, and in the drop-down menu, click on Sports Scores and Results. Well, yesterday, the Iowa Girls High School Athletic Union released a new set of volleyball rankings, and there's some great news for two area volleyball teams that, have gotten some well-deserved recognition and then some. So let's get to the rankings and stop holding it off for you. In Class 1A, Ankeny Christian remains the number one team in the state, with Janesville sitting at 2. Holy Trinity Catholic ranked number 3. Boyden Hall is number 4. Wapsie Valley's ranked number 5. Then at number 8, we see the Galen Catholic Jays. They just keep climbing. They entered the rankings last week at number 10. They kept on winning. Now they're ranked number 8 in Class 1A. That 8th ranking, if you've heard me talk about it before, you know how important that is. The top 8 teams in the rankings, once we get toward regional bracket time, will be the top 8 seeds in their regional bracket, their respective brackets in the class. So Galen Catholic is in a good spot. Of course, climbing a few spots would give them a little bit of cushion for some potential big matchups they have the rest of the year, but the Jays certainly gaining some good statewide recognition, almost like they did

0: for a long time there, not too long ago. Good to see Galen back in the volleyball rankings. Also in Class 1A, West Monona is ranked number 12. Then in Class 2A, we have some even better news for the Hinton volleyball team, and we can call them now officially the top-ranked team in the state. The Blackhawks, who had a great weekend in Waukee last Saturday that we told you about over the weekend. The Blackhawks going 6-0 against great competition. Well, the state finally took notice, and Hinton is now ranked number 1 in Class 2A volleyball, and they have just one match loss this season. They're a scary group and looking to do some damage in Class 2A. The rest of the teams that follow Hinton in the rankings: Grundy Center is number 2, Union Community number 3, Beckman Catholic 4, and Riverside is ranked number 5. Over to Class 3A, where Western Christian is the number 1 team in the state. A lot of Northwest Iowa representation, no shocker there. Dyke New Hartford is number 2, Humboldt 3, Solon 4, and Center Point Urbana is number 5. MOC Floyd Valley comes in at number 6. Cherokee is ranked 7th. Over to Class 4A, Davenport Assumption is the number 1 team in volleyball. Norwalk at 2, Western Dubuque 3, Clear Creek Amana 4, and Sioux Center's number 5. Sergeant Bluff Luton, the Warriors, are ranked at number 7 with Bishop Helan at number 12. Plenty of possibilities for the Bulldog volleyball team to go a number of different ways in their regional bracket. Then in Class 5A, Waukee Northwest is the number 1 team with Dallas Center Grimes 2, Dowling Catholic at 3, Ankeny 4, and Ankeny Centennial is ranked number 5. You can check out those volleyball rankings. The good news for a couple of listening area teams and 1 through 15 in all 5 classes by logging onto our website at KLEM1410.com. Let's take a look now at the sports schedule for today, as week 5 of the high school football season means we are into the back half of the regular season already. Let's run down the schedules for you. In Class 8 player District 1, Remsen St. Mary's hits the road. They are at Harris Lake Park tonight. Kingsley Pearson, it's happy homecoming for the Panthers as they try and stay undefeated in district play. They welcome in the Mustangs of Newell Fonda. And then the non-district matchup in Class 8 player District 1, GTRA, is at North Union. Over to Class A District 1, where the number 1 team in the state is coming to town tonight. Woodbury Central is in town to take on Galen Catholic at Jim Lorenzen Field. That is a battle of unbeatens and should be a great game at Jim Lorenzen Field. MMCRU takes their unbeaten district record on the road to Sibley Ocheyedan to face off with the Generals tonight. South O'Brien is at Sioux Central, and then West Sioux is at Hartley Melvin Sanborn. Class A District 8, Akron Westfield remains undefeated in district play, and they are going to try and celebrate homecoming by continuing that as they welcome in the Wolves of IKM Manning. Westerners certainly looking to bounce back after their loss to West Sioux last week. Westwood is at St. Albert tonight in their district as well, and West Monona is at Logan Magnolia. Class 1A District 1, Hinton plays host to the two-time defending state champion West Lyon Wildcats. MVAOCOU is at Alta Aurelia. Ridgeview is at Lawton Bronson. And then, of course, as we alluded to earlier, Class 4A District 1 begins district play tonight. Lamar's will try and spoil Spencer's homecoming on our airwaves tonight here on KLEM Radio, with a video stream on the KLEM Radio YouTube channel as well. Coverage starts at 6:15 tonight. Also in Class 4A District 1, this is a huge game in the class. 5th-ranked Fort Dodge is at 2nd-ranked Sergeant Bluff Luton. Sioux City West is at Storm Lake. Then in Class 2A District 1, some other games around the listening area. Cherokee is at Central Lyon George Little Rock. Western Christian is at Unity Christian. And Sheldon's at Boyden Hall Rock Valley. Over to Class 2A District 2, OABCAG's at Spirit Lake, Okoboji at Esterville Lincoln Central, and Kemper Catholic plays host to Southeast Valley. Then in Class 3A District 1, MOC Floyd Valley opens district play at Algona, Sioux Center is at Bishop Helan, and Humboldt is at Webster City. 5A football, there's a big one in Sioux City tonight. East High celebrating homecoming against Ankeny in a top 5 showdown, while Council Bluffs Abe Lincoln is at Johnston. For more sports news, be sure to check out our website, KLEM1410.com. 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Lamar's Community Football opens district play up on the road against the Spencer Tigers. 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I'm Sports Director Daniel Versteg.
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1: 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I'm Todd Kim. Conference openers for the Hawkeyes and Cyclones. 17th-ranked Iowa opens a Big Ten race at number 18, Michigan. The Hawkeyes will want to establish the run in this one, but if the Wolverines stack the box, they'll need to find success throwing it.
2: You got to protect first, which is, again, these guys are very aggressive up front. And, you know, mixture of guys, or guys on the edge look like pro guys, and guys inside, they're kind of built like a pro defense. Quick, aggressive guys on the outside and big, strong guys inside, but those guys inside are really, really athletic too. So it's going to be a challenge for us.
1: That's Iowa coach Kirk Ferentz. Both teams 3-0. It's a 2:38 kickoff in the Big House. It'll be televised by CBS. Iowa State opens a Big 12 race with a chance at an impressive win. The Cyclones host 15th-ranked Utah. The Utes are 3-0. ISU enters with a record of 2-1.
3: We got a brand new team. We're trying to win every one of these games, and I think that needs to be the mindset. We can't overlook anybody. Not that we're overlooking Utah, they're number 15 in the country. But I think they're all important.
1: That's ISU coach Jimmy Rogers. It's a 2:30 kickoff in Jack Trice Stadium. It'll be televised by Fox. The Northern Iowa Panthers take a 1-2 record into their Missouri Valley Conference opener at home against 4th-ranked Illinois State. The chore for the Panther defense, slowing down a Redbird offense that averages 229 yards of rushing per game and 244 through the air.
4: They can do both really well at a high level. And again, I think it is a tribute to the system that they've built. You know, that's a program that is consistent over time. And, you know, the head coach has been there for a number of years. And so they know what they want to do. They recruit to that, and they do it well regardless of who's in there.
1: That's UNI coach Todd Stepsis. Off to an 0-3 start, Drake opens the Pioneer Football League race on the road at Davidson. This is Radio Iowa.
5: Hey, it's Rob Sand. You may know me as the state auditor that uncovered a record amount of misspent taxpayer money, or the guy that uncovered the largest lottery rigging scheme in American history, or as the guy that loves pizza. But if we haven't met yet, let me introduce myself. I was raised in Decorah, where I learned to hunt and fish and learned right from wrong. Thanks, Mom and Dad. I'm married with two boys, 10 and 12, in Iowa public schools. Before I was state auditor, I was Iowa's chief public corruption prosecutor, prosecuting cases like the Iowa Film Office tax credit scandal. Now I'm running for governor because I love Iowa and I'm worried about the direction we're going in. Costs are too high, there's too much corruption, and cancer rates are out of control. I want to solve these problems and end the extreme partisanship on both sides standing in the way. So if you're looking for a new direction with more accountability, check out my plans at robsand.com. I'll be a governor for all and make Iowa not redder or bluer, but better and truer. Paid for by Rob Sand for Iowa.
6: News. I'm John Saucier. President Trump's state visit with the Chinese president coming to an end today at the White House. Speaking through translation, President Xi Jinping talks about strengthening the relationship between the USA and China.
7: When the president visited China in May, we agreed on the vision of building a constructive China-US relationship of strategic stability. This time, we've agreed to add new substance to it.
6: The two leaders held talks about the Middle East tariffs and AI, among other topics. The U.S. Supreme Court has just made a ruling and turned away an attempt to use a new Missouri congressional map that had been backed by President Trump. This may put an end to a long-running legal dispute as absentee voting is now underway in the midterm elections. The justices stopped a federal appeals court ruling that would have revived the Republican-friendly map for the November elections there in Missouri. 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
1: 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They're saving a seat for you at St. John's Lutheran Church in Lamar's. Do children help you on the farm? During National Farm Safety Week, Cruz and Cruz Certified Public Accountants reminds you to make sure those youngsters know about the need for safety. Explain the use of farm equipment carefully. Be sure to point out the dangers. Cruz and Cruz Certified Public Accountants believes farm life is a great experience for youngsters. 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

0: visit from the Chinese leader.
1: President Trump says he and Chinese President Xi Jinping did talk about the war in Iran during the three-day state visits, along with the economy, trade, and AI.
2: America is very happy about this visit, and I'm sure China is very happy also. Great things for both countries, and it's been just very, very productive.
1: China is a top buyer of Iranian oil and has been accused of providing satellite imagery to the IRGC. Presidents Trump and Xi will see each other at least twice more this year at a November summit in China and the G20 in Miami in December.
0: Fox's Jared Halpern at the White House. The Supreme Court has for a third time rejected an attempt to use a new congressional map in Missouri backed by President Trump, halting a federal appeals court ruling that would have revived the map, which favors Republicans for the November election. A rare September nor'easter hours away from impacting the Atlantic coast, tens of millions of people in its path.
3: Long Island Sound will see wave heights increase to 5 to 8 feet in the next 24 hours. And we're going to see a lot of rain and wind up and down the mid-Atlantic and northeast coast. Most nor'easters come up the coast and go on out. This one is getting trapped by the steering flow. It comes north from towards Long Island and then makes a turn to the left, right into the Jersey Shore, and winds itself down later Sunday. So we've got four successive high tide cycles where tides will be running as much as 3 feet above normally dry ground and massive beach erosion already.
0: Fox weather meteorologist Mike Seidel in Greenport, New York. There are voluntary evacuations being offered in some parts of the Jersey Shore. Forecasters say peak wind gusts could be around 60 to 65 miles per hour on Cape Cod, Martha's Vineyard, and Nantucket, Massachusetts. 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
0: Department of Homeland Security defending its agents after an immigrant dies in a crash.
8: DHS says its agents were trying to stop a Guatemalan national Sunday in Grand Rapids when he fled officers at a high rate of speed. That agents did not engage in a pursuit, saying that they were about a half mile away when they saw smoke and later discovered a crash. Coronado Juarez was found dead at the scene. The incident has drawn protests and demands of a transparent investigation. DHS says Juarez had previously been removed from the U.S. in 2021 and later re-entered without authorization. Michigan State Police are leading the investigation. Jeff Manasso, Fox News.
0: A New Mexico jury has found Facebook liable for deceiving users about privacy protections. It's now up to the judge to determine how much the company would pay. Attorneys representing the state are asking for the maximum $5,000 penalty per violation. The trial centered on accusations that Facebook deceived users about a data breach stemming from a third-party personality quiz that harvested data from about 87 million profiles and sold it to political consulting firm Cambridge Analytica to generate targeted ads. Pope Leo issues a warning about artificial intelligence.
9: Pope Leo warns that a paradise of machines could undermine humanity. He added AI development should center on the needs of human beings.
10: It has become essential for me to address the theme of artificial intelligence in my encyclical letter in order to place the human person at the heart of all reflection.
9: Pope Leo also raised existential concerns about scientific progress, life, and human rights during his opening speech to French President Emmanuel Macron and diplomats in Paris. Thousands welcomed him, highlighting interest in his visit. It's also the first state visit by a pope to France in 18 years.
0: Fox's Tom Graham. I'm Lisa Lacera. This is Fox News.
11: Hey, it's Rob Sand. You may know me as the state auditor that uncovered a record amount of misspent taxpayer money, or the guy that uncovered the largest lottery rigging scheme in American history, or as the guy that loves pizza.

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1: Face to face. I'm Lisa Lucera, Fox News. The conflict in Iran was part of the conversation during a state visit.

0: But if we haven't met yet, let me introduce myself. I was raised in Decorah, where I learned to hunt and fish and learned right from wrong. Thanks, Mom and Dad. I'm married with two boys, 10 and 12, in Iowa public schools. Before I was state auditor, I was Iowa's chief public corruption prosecutor, prosecuting cases like the Iowa Film Office tax credit scandal. Now I'm running for governor because I love Iowa and I'm worried about the direction we're going in. Costs are too high, there's too much corruption, and cancer rates are out of control. I want to solve these problems and end the extreme partisanship on both sides standing in the way. So if you're looking for a new direction with more accountability, check out my plans at robsand.com. I'll be a governor for all and make Iowa not redder or bluer, but better and truer. 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
4: Conference openers for the Hawkeyes and Cyclones. Iowa visits Michigan. Iowa State hosts Utah. UNI opens the Valley race against Illinois State, and it's week five of the high school season. That and more on the Scouting Report.
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4: Iowa hopes to turn the tables on its recent history against Michigan when the 17th-ranked Hawkeyes visit the 18th-ranked Wolverines to open Big Ten play. Michigan has won the last four games in the series, and in that stretch, the Hawkeye offense has basically been non-existent. The Hawkeyes have scored a total of 20 points in the last four meetings. Iowa's offense has gotten better, and the Hawkeyes will want to establish the run game tomorrow. But if the Wolverines stack the box, they'll need to find success throwing it.
6: You got to protect first, which is... Again, these guys are very aggressive up front, and a mixture of guys or guys on the edge look like pro guys, and guys inside, they're kind of built like a pro defense. Quick, aggressive guys on the outside and big, strong guys inside. But those guys inside are really, really athletic too, so it's going to be a challenge for us.
4: That's Iowa coach Kirk Ferentz. The Wolverines have made a habit of brutalizing Iowa's offensive line. The last trip to Ann Arbor in 2019, the Hawkeyes had four turnovers and 1 yard of rushing in a 10-3 loss. And left tackle Trevor Lauk says this Wolverine defense will provide another challenge.
7: Yeah, they're really talented up front, both interior D-line and exterior. The defensive ends are really talented as well. They play extremely hard. They have the ability to go different fronts, four down, three down, stuff like that, so they can mix it up. They're really good. We're going to have to be on our A game for sure. We're going to have to communicate, play hard, physical, and run off the ball for sure.
4: The dual threat nature of Michigan quarterback Bryce Underwood provides the Hawkeye defense its biggest test so far. But Michigan coach Kyle Whittingham says, at least going in, this has the makings of a defensive slugfest.
8: That's how they'd like it. I think that's their MO. They shorten the game and beat you with defense and win it at the end. I mean, that's kind of how they've done it, in my estimation, for a lot of years. We're playing really good defense right now as well. It could very well come down to a low-scoring game, but as soon as you think that's what you're going to get, then you get a 38-35 game, so who knows. But based on the first 3 weeks, there's a high likelihood of that.
4: Kickoff in the Big House, 2:38. It'll be televised by CBS. Given the expectations, Iowa State's had an impressive showing in non-conference play, and now the Cyclones get a chance to open Big 12 action with a big win as they host 15th-ranked Utah. The Utes are averaging more than 47 points per game in a 3-0 start.
9: These guys are good. They're really good, and they don't put up these numbers if they weren't. And then they're really good on defense, so they have more opportunities on offense. So we'll have our hands full for sure. We got to play hard. And we got to take care of the football, and we got to try to find a way to create explosives on defense and on special teams.
4: That's ISU coach Jimmy Rogers. The Cyclones enter conference play with a record of 2-1.
7: We're excited to get to the conference play and see what we can do. You know, whether it's Bowling Green or Utah, we're just trying to get better. At the end of the day, you know, we don't think we've peaked at defense yet. So every day we're trying to get better.
4: That's junior linebacker Bo Goodwin. It's a 2:30 kickoff in Jack Trice Stadium. Fox will have the coverage. The UNI Panthers open the Missouri Valley Football Conference race at home against 4th-ranked Illinois State. The chore for the UNI defense, slowing down an Illinois State offense that averages more than 48 points per game in a 4-0 start.
10: Well, it's just balance, right? I mean, that's something we are trying to find here. We have, you know, we're going on our second year trying to find it, but, you know, it's, you know, coaching defense for as long as I did, you know, as an assistant, you know, when teams can do both, it's just so hard to game plan for.
4: That's Panther coach Todd Stepsis. Drake opens the Pioneer Football League race at Davidson. High school football's next on the Scouting Report.
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2: As the high school season reaches week five, the second half of the regular season begins for the four smallest classes. That includes 2A, where unbeaten and fourth-ranked Central Lyon George Little Rock hosts Cherokee. Caleb Claycamp has a preview.
3: After knocking off the West Lyon Wildcats earlier this season, Central Lyon George Little Rock and head coach Curtis Eben are looking to continue the dominance they've shown so far this season.
4: Obviously a good start to our season. We have a good group of seniors that really have bought in and just flourished throughout the start of this season. Their work in the off season and the weight room has really shown throughout the start of this season. And it's been a fun group to coach and be around, and off to a good start leading into Cherokee this week. Cherokee's a good football team. It's not about who we play, it's about how we play and what we do week to week, and we got to just keep improving.
3: It'll be a tough test for the Braves as they go on the road to take on the number four ranked team in Class 2A. Coach Alish says his boys are hungry for their first win in district play.
5: Being 1-3, our kids are hungry. We know how close we've been in the last couple games, and we've outgained our opponents in each of those losses. Just a matter of making sure we take care of the football, do our job on every play, and don't shoot ourselves in the foot, and we'll be fine.
3: The Cherokee Braves in week five headed up to Central Lyon George Little Rock to take on the Lions. For your Radio Iowa Scouting Report, I'm Caleb Claycamp.
2: Also in 2A, top-ranked Carroll Kemper hosts number 7 Southeast Valley. It's second-ranked Roland Story at home against Vinton-Shelsburg. Third-ranked Albernett visits West Branch. Raiders collide in 1A when 5th-ranked Underwood visits number 6 Trainer. Sophomore quarterback Nash Mitchell leads a balanced Underwood offense that has generated 789 yards of passing and 719 on the ground.
6: I think he's pretty talented, but he's I think he's doing a lot better job of just taking what the defense has given him, and our offensive line is starting to gel and play pretty well, and got two nice backs that run the ball pretty hard. So, yeah, that's what we're striving for, and we are trending that way, and hopefully we can kind of, you know, keep that going.
2: That's Underwood coach Nate Mikhaelson. The Eagle defense has generated 8 turnovers in a 4-0 start.
6: One of our goals as a defense is to, force turnovers. We're trying to win the turnover battle each and every week. We think, obviously if we can win the turnover battle, that gives our offense extra possessions and gives us a good chance to win the game. So that's something that we really emphasize throughout the week of practice, through turnover circuits and things like that. And then obviously that stuff translates to Friday nights.
2: Also in 1A, top-ranked Iowa City Regina visits Durant. It's number 2 South Hardin hosting Garner Hayfield Ventura. Third-ranked Applin Parkersburg is on the road at Sumner Fredericksburg. There's one rated matchup in Class A. It finds 8th-ranked Mason City Newman visiting number 9 West Fork. Top-ranked in Class A, Woodbury Central visits Galen Catholic. It's number 2 West Sioux on the road at HMS Hartley. Third-ranked Wapsie Valley plays host to Maquoketa Valley. 8-player tonight, there's one rated matchup. Third-ranked Algona Garrigan's on the road at number 8 Bedford. Top-ranked Audubon hosts Fremont Mills. It's number 2 Iowa Valley at home against Winfield Mount Union. The rest of Week 5 is next on the Scouting Report.
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2: District play begins in Class 3, and a couple of ranked teams collide in Sioux City as third-ranked Sioux Center visits number 10 Bishop Heelan. Doug Brook has a preview.
3: One of these teams has won the district title in two of the last 3 years. Sioux Center coach Tim Van Regenmorter says this game has become a rivalry, but he's not putting any extra emphasis on this one.
4: We've played Heelan as our first district opponent the last 4 years, so this isn't new to the guys. And Heelan's gotten us the last four times. Unfortunately, two of those four were on a playoff game to go to the Dome.
3: Heelan coach John LaFleur talked about the challenges of facing Sioux Center quarterback Ezra Hibman, a dynamic Sioux Center offense that puts up 37 points a game.
5: We have to, number one, stop the run, and that becomes very difficult as much as they use Hibman in the run game. And then secondly, not give up the big play over the top, which they do an excellent job of going on deep routes and getting the big deep pass plays.
3: Sioux Center comes into the game unbeaten at 4-0. Heelan has gone 2-2 in its non-district games, with losses to Class 4A number 2 Sergeant Bluff Luton and to 5A number 4 Sioux City East. For the Radio Iowa Scouting Report, I'm Doug Brew.
2: Also in Class 3A tonight, it's top-ranked Solon hosting Fairfield. Number 2 Clear Lake is at home against Independence. Rivals collide as 8th-ranked Mount Pleasant takes a 4-0 record to Washington. Slayton Swords reports.
6: It's a conference rivalry that has spilled out into the first game of district play. And for the first time since 2020, the two teams enter with winning records. Washington will look for revenge with their own homecoming win after Mount Pleasant exercised the Demons last season, ending a 14-game losing streak against Washington and a 44-20 final. Grayson Walker will look to sling it around the field for the Maroon and Gold with his 9 touchdown passes for the season, while dual threat quarterback Nick Stone will pilot the Demon offense with 6 total touchdowns for the year. Mount Pleasant's Brody Clark will look to house another interception against the Demons, while Isaiah Lang and Brandon Velos look to hound Nick Stone in the backfield. On the other side for Washington, Blaine Reese will attempt to stymie the Panther rushing attack, while Brady Krantz will provide the pressure. Who will get the last dance? Find out on Friday at 7:30 p.m. on KILJ. For Radio Iowa, this has been Slayton Swords with KILJ Radio in Mount Pleasant.
2: For the 6th time already this season, there's a top 5 collision in 5A as 5th-ranked Ankeny visits number 4 Sioux City East. Ankeny coach Jeff Bauer says a key for the Hawks, limiting big plays from a Black Raider offense led by junior quarterback Callan Cook.
7: One way to keep the quarterback contained, we have to continue, to pressure him, and we have to make sure the receivers don't get behind us. They do have great athletes at receiver. They have a quarterback that can really throw it, so we have to stick to our rules and make sure if we have the deep part of the field, we're in the deep part of the field and not chasing.
2: The other rated matchup in 5A finds number 6 Dallas Center Grimes visiting 10th-ranked Waukee. Also, number 1 Southeast Polk is at Ottumwa. 2nd-ranked Dowling Catholic visits Waterloo West. A top 5 clash in 4A finds number 5 Fort Dodge visiting 2nd-ranked Sergeant Bluff Luton. Fort Dodge senior quarterback True McBride leads a Dodger offense that's passed for 855 yards and rushed for 868.
8: We try to get the ball to kids that we think can have success. And right now, our quarterback's doing a good job of distributing it. True's doing a good job of getting it to multiple wide receivers. I think we have 7 or 8 or 9 kids that have caught a ball for us. And then Will, our running back's doing a good job running. So we've had success offensively, and a lot of that's credited to our kids.
2: That's Fort Dodge coach Nick Mosier. Also, the other rated matchup in 4A finds 6th-ranked Lewis Central at number 8 Glenwood. Also, top-ranked Cedar Rapids Xavier takes on Cedar Rapids Washington. That's all for the Scouting Report. For Radio Iowa Sports, I'm Todd Kim.
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5: Coppery bootlegs left. He runs up the middle. 25-20. Right numbers 15. 10-5. Touchdown, yes. Bulldogs.
4: High school football.
5: Now the pressure from his right, and he is sacked. Chase Hammond's got there for the sack.
4: With all the action, here's KLEM sports director Daniel Versteeg.
5: Community football in Class 4A District 1. The Bulldogs get set to face their arch rivals, the Spencer Tigers, in the opener in district play and look to spoil the Tigers' homecoming just a bit here in 2026. The Bulldogs are 2-2 after a victory over MOC Floyd Valley last week on the road, while the Tigers have jumped out to a great 2-0 start with a couple of home wins, including a victory over a top 10 3A Carroll Tiger team. They've lost two contests in a row and are also 2-2 on the season. Once again, a very pleasant good evening, high school football fans, and welcome to district play. Alongside Tyler Phelan, I'm Daniel Versteeg. Week 5 brings really the real schedule of the football season, if you will. The way the playoff structure set up, Tyler, you can go 0-4 your first 4 weeks in Class 4A, and if you take care of business your final 5 games, that can get you a home playoff game. So this is where all of the work you put in the last 4 weeks, all the game reps you've got, it really pays off.
6: Right, you want to get a lot of momentum coming into this portion of the season. As you said, the first 4 games technically don't matter at all.
5: Right.
6: I mean, you want to win everything, but if they win out, they're going to go ahead and take care of their destiny and know what they need to do for the playoffs.
5: Well, this is a big matchup right out of the get-go because we know how challenging the district is throughout the season, so every win is valuable. And going on the road to play Spencer is always tricky. This is a solid football team year in and year out. The Tigers, you know what they're going to run. It's going to be a lot of option. It's going to be a lot of misdirection, and that really tests any defense, especially the Bulldogs tonight.
6: Daniel, I can speak firsthand.
5: Yes.
6: Over my years, unfortunately, playing against Spencer, they're going to be tough.
5: Yes.
6: And just looking at them out on the field, they definitely fit the part. I mean, you and I were talking about a number of their athletes just looking like they could probably go play college this weekend if they really wanted to. So you know that's going to be a battle for us. On top of it, you know, we're looking at the field. It is grass field. So they are accustomed to that. We are not. We got to adjust to that. Now, going into, you know, the basics of their offense, you were highlighting that as well. As far as them trying to run option, it's something that Lamar's is actually known for as far as running any of the triple option all the way back to Jim Boyd. Boyd had some really nice players back in the day, including a guy named Chad Shuff. You know,
5: yes.
6: I don't know if you know Chad all, but
5: I do. Yeah,
6: if you look at the record books, he owns a lot of it. And to help him out, they went to Wishbone. Well, one of the complementary formations they used was a flex bone set. And what they do is just take the two running backs, move them up as wings. Well, that's Spencer football right there.
5: Yes.
6: So you're going to see two great athletes. I know we were talking before about number 3, their quarterback, and then also number 8, their A-back is what they call it, but basically a fullback position. And those guys will carry the load for them, and they are dynamic. Just watching some of the games against, Sioux Center, who we just played a few weeks ago. They played him last week.
5: Yep.
6: That quarterback jumped out. He was electric, long runs, all kinds of stuff. And then if he doesn't keep the ball, he's got number 8 powering right through. And looking at him on the field, he's a beast. He's a big guy. Yes. So I'm sure they're going to get those two a lot of touches, and that will be one of their keys to success tonight.
5: Well, just to highlight, their quarterback, Larson Bolk, he's the second leading rusher in the district.

0: from the quarterback position. So he runs the ball very effectively. He's averaging almost 10 yards a carry, just a little over 9 yards a pop. So, I mean, yeah, it becomes you can highlight all of the running backs that they're going to put back there, the wings, all those kind of things that they want to get set up. But if you don't know where number three is, it's going to be a very long game.
1: Well, and he does such a nice job just finding those gaps and openings, too. Just watch him against Sioux Center, and they've got some nice linebackers. I've been able to actually work with a couple of those guys. And before you know it, he just slips out and cuts off the backside, and there he goes for a long play. Yep. So they're definitely going to be focused on him. The nice thing is the way that Lamar's will run it, they've got their DNs. They'll go ahead and crash down and make sure to make plays. Nolan Grange, for example, and Jackson Hogue are two guys that will be focusing on that A-back, which then leads the linebackers, which is Ben Reganator and Christopher Sanchez. They'll go ahead and worry about him scrambling out from there. So as long as we read our keys and take care of stuff, we should be fine. But you said it. Spencer's got some big size. We need to make sure that we just kind of keep the line of scrimmage pushed in their backfield. They'll be looking at Chase Hammonds and Paul Detloff as far as tackles to really press that pocket a little bit, push the center and the guards into their backfield. And that really starts to muck things up a lot. So hopefully we can see our D-line win the battle up front, and that will take care of a lot of things for us.
0: Well, and I feel like last week certainly would be a good sign. Now, of course, MOC runs a vastly different offense than Spencer did, but Detloff, Hammonds, and I believe Brevin Dale on the end. He was a backup defensive end. They all got sacks in the win over MOC, so they've proven the ability to get in the backfield. Now it's just a different scheme, and can they do it again?
1: Right, and they got to be very disciplined. I know Coach Van Aerloo works with these guys, making sure that how they approach this with the DNs taking care of their responsibility. And what happens is all of a sudden, if the quarterback, number three, is busting some plays out there, they want to start doing the linebacker's job.
0: Right.
1: And that's when we start getting into trouble. So if we can stay disciplined and mitigate that, the extra yards for them, we'll be fine. Now, they can every once in a while schematically change that, just slightly adjust if we need to.
0: Sure.
1: Hopefully, though, that is, plan B, and we never have to get to it.
0: Right.
1: But you're prepared for it, and hopefully we can just take care of our job from there.
0: We're going to have a lot more about Spencer's offense on our pregame show with Ken Vigdahl. Of course, our pregame show brought to you by Floyd Valley Healthcare as well. The big thing here on the offensive side that I really want to touch on quickly, Tyler, is because Spencer's offense is primarily a running offense, and they're going to take the time down, they're going to wear you down, and they don't want to give you the ball after or before 6 or 7 minutes have come off the clock, right? Every possession you get offensively becomes so much more valuable, and it almost kind of, at a certain point, makes you feel like, man, we got to score every time we touch the ball because you don't know when you're going to get it back.
1: Yeah, I know a couple of years ago when I was on the coaching staff here, we had a great drive to open the game and unfortunately got in the red zone and had a fumble that got taken back the other way. And it's just very, very defeating when you do all that work to leave with no points. And you are 100% right. They want to take as much clock as possible, make this game into, one possession per quarter situation.
0: Right.
1: So that puts a lot of pressure on Jordan Copper in the quarterback position and make sure that we are making efficient plays, getting the right play throughout the entire game. But what I loved hearing, though, Coach was talking with you, Daniel, the other day. What is Jordan doing? He's growing up in front of his eyes.
0: Mm-hmm.
1: So I know he's going to be very confident in what he can do tonight, and just they will focus on getting, obviously, Joaquin Hernandez the ball a ton, but don't be surprised if they try to get some more quarterback run action.
0: Sure.
1: And he's been growing last week. He scored that big, big game-winning touchdown last week to kind of seal the deal there for him. So I'm sure if they see him run through the end zone a couple times tonight, they'd be elated for sure.
0: Well, and to further that point, I was talking with our radio counterpart from Spencer and our good friends at KICD and telling them, the leap Jordan has made from the first 2 weeks to the last 2 weeks is just monumental. It almost looks like a different quarterback back there. So hopefully that growth continues, and we can have a great matchup here tonight against Spencer. Again, it's homecoming for the Tigers, so they're ready to go. The Bulldogs are ready to go, and this is a great way to open up district play in Class 4A District 1. The other contest going on in the district, there's a big top five matchup here tonight in Sergeant Bluff. Fifth-ranked Fort Dodge against second-ranked Sergeant Bluff Luton. We'll be paying attention to that one, of course. And then Sioux City West is at Storm Lake as we open district play, the first of five busy weeks in this district the rest of the season. We are going to take a break, though, in our pregame coverage brought to you by Floyd Valley Healthcare. And when we come back, we'll be chatting with the head coach of the Bulldog football team, Coach Ken Vigdahl, and get his thoughts on the matchup. That's coming up in just a couple of minutes. We'll return to Spencer after this here on KLEM.
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0: Well, we welcome you back to our pregame coverage brought to you by Floyd Valley Healthcare here on KLEM Radio. Daniel Versteg with you, and I'm pleased to be joined once again by the head coach of Lamar's Community Football, Coach Ken Vigdahl. The Bulldogs capped up their non-district schedule last week with a victory over MOC Floyd Valley. They entered district play tonight in Spencer with a record of 2-2. All right, Coach, I know we talked about how important last week's win was, just toward getting to your goal of being 2-2 in non-district play, at least your baseline goal anyway. What are the ways that big win has paid off here the last few days as you've gotten ready for Spencer?
8: Well, I just think our up front really played well, both offensively and defensively, so that was really good. Our quarterback is maturing, as you see, from week to week. Our running backs are hitting the hole. They're getting their cuts. Our defensive backs are doing a really good job of covering, and we do combo coverages, and so switching. And so it just kind of all starting to come together. And you know, the thing about it is, like we talked about it last week or a couple weeks ago, about we had 9 new starters on offense this year, and we had many new starters on defense too. So it just takes a while. And I know people want you to hit the ground running and da-da-da, and that's all great. But it does take a while for a team to really gel and really understand, not just in practice, because practice is one thing, but to gel when the heat of the pressure, the heat of the moment is on. And I really thought our kids did that last week.
0: On the defensive side of the ball, I was most impressed. I know you probably were not happy with the fact that your team allowed 4 red zone trips last week, but just the fact that they only scored in 2 of them, I mean, there's a lot of toughness on that defense, and I know in your experience that can go a long way, maybe more so than sometimes the fundamental stuff.
8: Yeah, exactly. And just like you said, you know, it's one of those things that, yeah, we can give up yards between the tens or whatever. But you know what? I thought our defense really stiffened up when, like right before half, they're down there, they're going to score. And our defense, and they had 3rd and 4th and short.

0: has their philosophy and how we're going to do it. We gave up some yards in between the, like I said, the 10s. But you know what? If you don't score, you don't score.
1: Right. And ultimately led you to a victory. Now you're facing off with Spencer, a team that, well, the last few years we've been able to talk about a lot of the same things. Coach, you did mention, though, before we kind of dive into all the stuff they've done historically, you mentioned on Saturday morning that it seems like they might go into the shotgun a little bit more, which does differ from some of the stuff they've done historically. How does that change the looks they give you offensively, if it does at all?
0: Well, when we watched the Carroll, and we had had the Carroll tape before, and we had watched that one, they threw the ball for over 200 and some yards. So you're kind of thinking, okay, that was a recipe, because Carroll's a very good football team, and they just beat Lewis Central, like we talked about. And so they beat Carroll by throwing the ball. We anticipated that, okay, when we watch the next two tapes, that will be a similar thing. Well, in the next two tapes, they threw the ball six times apiece. So does it really change? It's kind of ironic. The calendar changes, the times changes, but the game between Spencer and Lamar's never changes. You know what I mean? They're going to run the ball. They're going to run their dive option. I thought our coaches did a great job of doing a variety of things to stop the dive option this week. And then they're going to be in a 4-4, and they're going to rotate with motion. They are going to be A-gap, B-gap players for their tackles. Like I said, calendar changes, but I don't think the game changes.
1: No, certainly not. That dive option you talk about, that's what they've made their bread and butter on the last how many years with Coach Ty at the helm. What have been some of the things that Coach Van Otterloo, your entire coaching staff, have been talking to your defense about the ways they need to hopefully try and mitigate it?
0: Well, when they line up, you know, that they'll add a tight end, they'll to one side or the other, or they might be unbalanced one way or the other. So believe it or not, for us, you would think, oh, that's just easy, there's another man over. But when you're a high school kid and they're constantly moving people around, and we do that too with you know, like our black formation and different things like that, and they just get confused. So we spent a lot of time recognizing formations. We spent a lot of time getting to the correct gap. We actually spent a few minutes of the scout running plays, because it's dive option. Everybody has to do their job without a ball, because everybody has to do their individual thing. We have people who take care of the dive. You have to have people take care of the quarterback. You have to have people take care of the pitch. And so if somebody doesn't do their job along the way, I mean, what's going to happen is that quarterback is skilled and athletic enough. He's going to pull it, he's going to go, or he's going to pull it and pitch it, and then they're around the outside. And we want to prevent all of that from happening tonight.
1: How much, how tough is that? We're chatting with Ken Vigdahl again, the head coach of Lamar's Community Football. Just how tough is that for a high school kid to say, all right, you know, kind of forget the actual play. We want you to go after a kid and take him away. I mean, that's got to be really tough for them to, you know, kind of adapt to, when, you know, sometimes it's, you know, you got to watch the play as it's developing to kind of know what your assignment might be.
0: Well, I think it always takes a special kid to read their keys and not follow the ball. Mm-hmm. High school football, because we're high school kids, we're 14 to 17-year-old kids, that when they see the ball, that's where they're going. Yep. And, you know, you may see the fullback, you know, he rides that fullback deep into the hole, that all of a sudden the fullback has it, and I come off because I think that's what's happening. Oh, there goes the quarterback around the edge. So, you know, the whole thing about that is, you know, that's not your job to take care of the fullback if you're a linebacker. Your job is to take care of the quarterback. So every play that has to happen, and where teams get in trouble is, all right, the lineman or the defensive line, they can't stop the dive. So then guess who has to help? The linebackers start helping. Well, once the linebackers start helping, you know what the quarterback's going to do. He's going to pull it and go around the end, and then we're like, well, where's the linebackers? Well, we thought we had to help on the dive. So, you know, all of that stuff is super important. Everybody has to do their job more than ever before, especially with this type of offense.
1: we flip things over to the defensive side, Coach, you mentioned their 4-4 formation, which, you know, is a lot of guys in the box, basically. It's a lot of traffic down there. Does that open up some passing lanes, or is it just as tough to pass the football?

0: all against this scheme of defense too.
1: Well, I do think it opens up some passing lanes, but you have to pick where you want to pass the ball at. Because if you, let's say we go ahead and we run a two by two on one side or the other, they're going to rotate their linebackers out. They're going to be over our number twos. They're going to be in a cover three shell. That's kind of what they do forever, which is three deep with the corners and the free safety. So we have to be able to flood some zones to be able to get what we want. You know, we have to run some motion to make them rotate. We have to run motion and then counter back to that. All these types of things that what they're doing with their dive option, we want to do with our zone option and our counter option and some other things. So, you know, we have a variety of things that we kind of did a year ago and 2 years ago. You know, you bring them back, you see how people play you, and where you can get the number advantage.
0: On the defensive side too, it looks like they do generate a lot of pressure. They are able to get into the backfield quite consistently. They've got some good defensive linemen and linebackers that do that. What are some of the things that have to happen if you are to avoid some of those very costly, you know, negative plays and make sure you can keep moving it forward and stay on schedule?
1: Well, and I think our offense, that starts with our offensive line, which I think had another great week of practice this week. You know, every week they, you know, they played a three front, and then that last week against MOC, we prepared for that. They came out with a four front. I thought our kids handled that great as a game adjustment. And now we were able to practice a four front for this week because that's obviously what they do. But, you know, you have to be able to, what we call with the offensive line, stay on your tracks. You know what I mean? You can't. It's kind of like the dive option a little bit. You can't be worried about somebody else because what ends up happening if you do that and do somebody else's job, that leaves a hole open for you. So, like, when we want to go zone to our right, everybody's stepping and going and climbing to their right. We can't have somebody step back and go to the left because that creates a seam. And so, you know, the same thing with our pass protection. Are we going right or left? Everybody's got to go right or left. We'll fit the H where we need to fit the H at. But, you know, it's all those things is if you know where you want to go with the ball, you know where the hole is going and where – as an offensive lineman, I can get my body between the defensive player and the hole. That allows our backs to do their thing.
0: We'll wrap up with this, Coach. I know when we conclude these interviews, a lot of times we talk about the turnover battle, and we talk about, you know, it's important to take care of the football and generate a couple on defense. For a team that does not throw the ball like Spencer, you know, how important is it to try and generate a couple of turnovers, and what needs to happen to maybe cause a couple of fumbles and some chaos that can flip the momentum?
1: I think the biggest thing with Spencer especially is to get them off schedule. You know, you talk about schedule. They want to get 3-4 yards on first down, 3-4 yards on second down. So then they have that. So then when you go ahead and go get them in second and nine and maybe third and seven or eight, they have to pass the ball. And then we know they have to pass the ball. They know they have to pass the ball. Then that's a big benefit to us. We also know that second and long, they're going to go on two. They're not going to go on one. They're going to go on two. To shorten that up, we jump off sides. There's 5 extra yards. Now it's, guess what it's at now? Now it's second and, you know, 5 or 6. And right. So now we're back on schedule. So those are all the things that have to happen. I think our kids are going to have a great night tonight and fly around and have fun. And, you know, obviously the weather is going to be one thing. And and we're going to be great in the wet weather. I mean, it is what it is, and everybody's playing on it. So we're saying no excuses and you know, let's wrap up. Let's get tackles. Let's get turnovers. Everything that you were just talking about.
0: Yeah, it's really going to feel like a Lamar Spencer football game when it's down in some rain and some muddy weather. It's going to be a great night. Hopefully we're talking about a 1-0 start to district play after all of it is over as well. Coach, we'll let you go. Get ready for the game again. Appreciate your time as always, and best of luck tonight.
1: Thanks, Daniel.
0: Yep. He's Ken Vigdahl, head coach of Lamar's Community Football. Back to kick it off from Spencer in just a moment here on KLEM.
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0: And we welcome you back to Dale Norton Field here in Spencer for tonight's Class 4A District 1 opener between the 2-2 Spencer Tigers and the 2-2 Lamar's Bulldogs. Alongside Tyler Fail and Daniel Versteg with you, this has been a great matchup year in and year out. In the last 14 meetings between these two teams, each one has won 7 games. So this is going to come down to the wire. I remember the last time we were up here was actually 2 years ago, or 3 years ago, since the scheduling flipped the normal back and forth of the home series. But it was a 14-7 win for the Bulldogs when they came up here in 2023. Usually comes down to one final possession, one big play, and those are the kind of football games that are really fun to be a part of.
2: Yeah, when you're familiar with Spencer versus Lamar's, that's exactly what you're thinking of, especially when it comes to just tough football. And both up front, usually you're going to have big guys that are probably great wrestlers as well.
0: Yes.
2: But just trying to get after each other, see who can move the line, own the line of scrimmage, and then go from there.
0: Yeah, Shane Hesenius would tell you that the Bulldogs and Tigers have had some good battles on the wrestling mat as well. Spencer wins the toss, and they want the ball first. They're going to receive. So we're going to see the Bulldog defense on the field first. And, that will be a big test as we go back to what we talked about early on, Tyler, and what Coach Vigdahl talked about as well in the pregame show. When Spencer gets the ball, they're going to want to run down the clock and be very physical with you, obviously, kind of 3 yards in a cloud of dust tonight. So going to be very important for the Bulldogs to stay disciplined in their assignments, as we talked about.
2: Yeah, you can definitely tell that Spencer has a lot of high hopes as far as taking the ball first, marching down the field. You said it, taking away the clock and getting a score. They have two dynamic players. Their quarterback is just elite. He's one of the best. You mentioned how where he ranks as far as the district, yep, as far as rushing. And then they've got a fullback that is just a man amongst children. So we'll see if we can hopefully get them, you know, 3-and-out or get a stop quickly. But if they get going, I mean, they want to put you on their heels the whole game and just feel that pressure.
0: Yeah, Larson Volk is the Spencer quarterback. You'll hear his name a lot. He is the second leading rusher in Class 4A District 1 behind, shockingly, a running back from Fort Dodge. That's pretty good once again. We're ready to go. The ball's teed up at the 40-yard line. Jordan Luna will kick it from left to right. And this district opener is underway. They're going to pooch it, fielding it over the shoulder at the 31-yard line to run it out as Logan Worm. He runs in between the hashes and is dragged down at the 36-yard line. So Spencer will start at their own 36 with 11:54. Four to go in that first quarter, and again they're looking to kind of slowly and methodically move the football upfield, and we'll see if the Bulldog defense can stand their ground.
2: Gonna be a lot of pressure on Chase Hammonds and Paul Detloff tonight, but they've been up to the task all year. We'd love to see them get some penetration or some push, especially in the A and B gaps there tonight, and put that center and the guards right back in the backfield.
0: First and 10 for Spencer. Ball is inside the right hash at their own 36-yard line. There's the flexbone formation with a tailback. Two wings left and right. One receiver left and right as well. Volk under center. He turns and he keeps it around the right side. Outside the numbers, 40 to the 45. He's spun around and dragged down with a first down carry. He goes for 11 yards to move the chains for the Tigers.
2: Goodness, I was excited. I thought Chase Hammonds had the fullback in the backfield, but we said that quarterback is elite, and he pulled it and got around the corner there.
0: Again, he averages just about 10 yards a carry, just a little over 9. He goes for 10 there. They spot it at the 46, and so either way, it is a first down for the Tigers. Ball is on the right hash of their own 46-yard line here with 11:20 to go in the first quarter. And the Tigers line up in that same formation. They're going to basically run that formation until it doesn't work anymore. Volk goes under center. He motions a wing, and he gives it up the middle. This is Otanii, who is stopped for just a gain of 2 to the 48-yard line. Temi Otanii for 2 yards, and it'll be second down and 8.
2: So, Daniel, already the first adjustment we've seen the defense, they're actually playing a 5-front. Mm-hmm. So instead of their traditional 4-front, they've got 3 down linemen, 2 others stand-up DNs to try to hopefully get more bodies at that line of scrimmage and stop some of the run game that Spencer's going to be bringing at them all night.
0: Yeah, it looks like the alteration is that they're bringing Brevin Dale up as a defensive end, and then they move Jackson Hogue to one of those somewhat more interior tackles. Paul Detloff is lined up on the center as the nose. Second down and 8 from the 48-yard line. Volk under center, motion.